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2: American Family News, I'm Robert Thornton. Israeli Prime Minister Benjamin Netanyahu said Israeli forces will not withdraw from their current lines in Gaza until Hamas has completely disarmed. In his remarks in a social media post, he suggested there were differences between Israel and the Trump administration over a recent deal announced to disarm the terrorist group. Yesterday, a Board of Peace official who is overseeing Gaza's post-war transition met with Netanyahu in part to discuss the new disarmament deal the board has reached with Hamas. Officials are warning that Iranian cyber attacks are targeting water treatment systems in the U.S. Fox's Jennifer Griffin reports.
3: Federal officials say at least seven states have now reported cyber activity affecting water utilities. Minnesota has reported attacks on roughly 30 water systems, while Michigan has confirmed 9 incidents. The attacks coincided with President Trump's threats to hit Iran's infrastructure dating back to March 21st. Federal agencies have warned that Iranian-affiliated cyber actors are targeting critical infrastructure, including water and wastewater facilities. In a new alert Thursday, the Cybersecurity and Infrastructure Security Agency, or CISA, warned without mentioning Iran, it is seeing a significant increase in cyber threat actors targeting the water and wastewater system sector.
2: President Trump has halted attacks on Iran in recent days, claiming renewed discussions could lead to a negotiated peace agreement, though Iran has denied that such talks are taking place. The DOJ announced charges in Pennsylvania for defrauding the government and an expansion of its effort to combat fraud. Here's Fox's Gernal Scott.
4: The DOJ and Pennsylvania officials announced 19 defendants have been charged for alleged roles in a scheme to defraud Medicare and Medicaid. Assistant U.S. Attorney General Colin McDonald said the accused worked inside the system.
5: Supposed home health aides who billed the taxpayer for home care services but never actually provided those services.
4: Some defendants allegedly acted as patients in the fraud. As a result, McDonald said healthcare strike forces in the Northeast, South, and West will get more help.
5: 15 additional fraud prosecutors nationwide to combat Medicaid fraud.
4: That expansion includes the Eastern District of Pennsylvania. Gernal Scott, Fox News.
2: The state of Michigan has agreed to permanently halt enforcement of a controversial state law restricting youth gender counseling after federal courts rule the ban violated First Amendment free speech rights. AFN's Chris Woodward has more.
6: Signed by Governor Gretchen Whitmer, the law prohibited licensed therapists from offering talk therapy that guides youth toward accepting their biological sex. Opponents argued the law effectively muzzled counselors who did not direct children toward gender transition. Attorney Luke Goodrich of the Beckett Fund represented the Christian counselors who challenged the law, and during a segment on Washington Watch, Goodrich called the settlement a decisive outcome.
7: A huge victory for children, for parents, for counselors throughout Michigan and across the country.
6: State officials originally defended the law as a ban on so-called conversion therapy. However, Goodrich argued that the state's definition reversed the reality of medical risks facing minors struggling with gender dysphoria.
7: They try to label cautious, compassionate therapy. They call it conversion therapy and ban it. But the real conversion is when you put a child on puberty-blocking drugs, cross-sex hormones, and that is a conversion.
6: Goodrich said the goal of the lawsuit was to allow therapists to help children explore underlying mental health factors rather than pushing them toward medical interventions.
7: The better solution, different solution, is counseling. Cautious counseling that talks with children, talk therapy to talk with them about the underlying issues that are causing their discomfort and help these children to embrace biological reality.
6: With the court order now in place, licensed counselors across Michigan may offer talk therapy regarding biological sex without fear of state penalty. I'm Chris Woodward.
2: On Wall Street today, stocks were up. The Dow climbed 907. The S&P was up 136. The Nasdaq rose 671. West Texas Intermediate crude was down to about $76 a barrel. That's all our time for now. See more news at AFN.net.
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9: Overnight weather forecast looks like it's going to be a few passing clouds, a 40% chance of showers, and a low of 74 degrees. Tomorrow's weather forecast, partly cloudy skies in the afternoon, a 60% chance of showers, and a high of 89 degrees. 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

0: from the international headquarters of the Sword of the Lord Publishers and Ministries here in downtown Murfreesboro, Tennessee, here in the southern suburbs of Nashville, in the heart of Tennessee, with Tennessee, the USA, and the world at heart. This is Making a Difference, and I'm Dr. Shelton Smith. It's a joy to welcome you today. We are thrilled that we get the privilege of this microphone 5 days a week and spend some time with our friends here in the USA and beyond. I'm telling you, we have so many, many of you that are friends to us who are in Asia, in Africa, in South America, in Europe, and other places in the world that we are just absolutely thrilled for your friendship and thankful that we get together here and open up the Bible every day to really, really just focus on the good things of God. And today we're going to hear part two of the message we started yesterday entitled, Wilt Thou Not Revive Us Again? We'll get to that in a moment, but let me remind you, our Sword of the Lord Men's Conference is coming November 6-7. That's a Friday night and a Saturday. And men, listen, it's a great event. You're going to love it, and we want you to be here, and you do need to register because we only have 300 seats in the Sword of the Lord Auditorium here at headquarters, and we will be delighted to get you registered. Go to the Sword of the Lord website, check out the details, and of course, we have a lot of other things there on the website for you as well. Well, let's get right to the message. It's part two of the message entitled, Wilt Thou Not Revive Us Again?
1: If your family has strayed from being a really Christian family, you say, what can we do? We need a breath from God. We need the Spirit of God to move and work in us. And we need a revival to come at the breakfast table. We need a revival to come in the den. We need a revival to come on that little plot of ground we call home. That is, I'm saying to you tonight, church ought to be like God wants church to be. And every Christian ought to be a Christian like God wants Christians to be. And every family ought to say, we're going to be a Christian family like God wants families to be. I read this passage and he says, I think there are some things that God expects. He said, will thou not revive us again that thy people may rejoice in thee? It's inherent in the passage. God does expect some things. I think he expects his people to be a regenerated people. I mean, born again, saved, washed in the blood. There are places all over town where you can go and sign in, sign a card, sign up for membership, and they will never ask you if you've been born again. In fact, there's probably places in Middletown, like there are in most places in America, where that if you went in professing to be born again, they wouldn't want you to sign in because they don't even believe it. Places where it's never mentioned. But I think the Bible is very clear. I mean, it seems to me to be

I'm not into it. He said, I'm not saved. And I don't want to get saved. But he said, I just wonder if there's any possibility I could go ahead and join the church just for their sake. And I looked at him and I smiled, held his hand warmly. And I said, you know, I said, it means a lot to me that you would want to join the church here. But I said, under the conditions that you've just described, no, sir, that's not possible. He said, well, let me make you another offer. He said, what if you just created some kind of an associate membership? He said, I wouldn't have to be a full-scale member, just some kind of an associate membership. He said, it would do my wife so much good and my boys would feel so much better if I were just tied in some way. I said, no, sir, it's not going to be possible. Now, the end of the story is he did get saved. And he did come, and he came on the terms that we had established. But there are places all over town where he could have signed in, and they would have gladly given him an associate membership or an assistant membership or some kind of a deal. I mean, they'd have created something for him. As long as he took tithing envelopes, you know. But God expects his people to be a regenerated people, saved, born again, washed in the blood. God wants his people to be a responsible people. Responsible. We read the Word of God, it ought to be like a letter from home. Every time God speaks, we ought to be listening. When God gives a mandate, we ought not to put ourselves in the place where that we seesaw around on it and where we debate the issue. But if God speaks clearly and we know what God has spoken, the only response that's right for us is one of obedience, where we fall on our face and we say, God, you are my Father, and whatever you have said, I'm willing to do. The position of obedience, that's responsible. Whenever we react to the things of God, whenever we find ourselves resistant to the things of God instead of obedient to it, then we're on the wrong track. And God wants his people to be born again, yes, regenerate, but he wants us to be responsible and to become a yielded and a surrendered people. You know, some people drag along year after year after year. They've still got beer in the refrigerator. They've still got stuff here in their shirt pocket that they don't need in their shirt pocket. And they'll get fussy with people like me for even bringing it up. And you say, what's going on? There needs to be a yieldedness of our will to God's will. We need to say, whatever God wants of me, I'm willing to do it. I'm willing to lay everything on the altar that needs to be laid on the altar, that I might be as clean as I can be clean, and that God would use me in the kind of a way that God wants to use me. God wants us to be responsible. He wants his people to be righteous. That's a word that's a little hard for us to say. I mean, we have been taught in America that everybody is to think what he wants to think, say what he wants to think, do what he wants to do, when he wants to do it. I mean, we have been taught to be so egocentric, so self-centered, so demanding, so domineering, that when even God Almighty speaks to us and says, I don't want you to do that, we say, who are you to be giving me these kind of mandates for my life? I'm not really interested in what you have to say. And people all the time these days, I mean, we're constantly, in fact, a lot of our churches are growing weaker and weaker and weaker, because when you talk about holiness and righteousness and godly living and behavior, there's all kinds of negative reactions within the congregation. You don't have to preach real hard to have people lined up at the pastor's office on Monday morning with complaints. It just happens, and it's true, I think, every place in America. And God, though, expects us to be a righteous people. Instead of seeing how close we can be to the world, we need to see how close we can get to heaven. Forget about all of this stuff that's going on in the world. Well, everybody else is doing it. Yes, everybody except us. Because we're not doing it the world's way. God wants us to be a righteous people. He wants us to be a ready people. I mean, set, ready, go. God wants his people to be up and alert and about and excited and empowered and energized. You know, when you come to the church house,
you ought to come in and say,

0: I know something's going to happen this time. I know that something is going to go on this service. I mean, this is a Wednesday night, but I know that something's going to happen. You ought to come into the church house saying, I don't care if everybody else in that place is dead on their feet and asleep. I'm going to get a blessing from God myself. I'm going to get it if nobody else does. Ready. If we can just get ourselves to saying, oh God, I don't want to be that lethargic Christian. I don't want to have that indifference. I don't want to coast through my Christian life. I don't want to just yawn my way all the way to eternity. God says to us, get on ready. Get yourself ready in a position. A regenerate people, responsible and righteous and ready and rejoicing. I think God wants all of that and probably more. But let me show you what's happening. The Spirit speaketh expressly that in the latter times some shall depart from the faith, giving heed to seducing spirits and doctrines of devils. Now you say, where is that going on? Well, it's going on a lot of places. But I tell you what scares me is when I begin to see it in independent Baptist ranks. You say, do you think that verse might appropriate itself to our ranks? I'm telling you, it could appropriate itself to our ranks. The Bible goes on to say in that same area in 1 and 2 Timothy, talks about having a form of godliness, but denying the power thereof. You can come into this building and go through all of the motions. I mean, have a good sermon, have good music, have everybody stand at the right time, sit at the right thing, have all of the things in place. Everything can be set exactly where it needs to be. You can walk around and do things like this. That's setting off center. Get it on center. We can have everything in place, every I dotted and every T crossed, and yet the church house be as stale and as dry and as dead as a mortuary. You say, how could it happen? Having a form of godliness, but denying the power. Brother Green would testify, and other preachers in this room would testify. You can learn to make speeches in the pulpit. We go to school. We get educated, Sterling. We learn how to do things. But with all the things you learn how to do, we learn how to do little alliterated deals, regenerated and ready and righteous. We learn how to make it click. But if that's all we got, it's going to be deader than any dead thing you ever saw. And he said, having the form but not the power is a problem. The passage goes on to say, the time will come when they'll not endure sound doctrine, but they'll, after their own lust, heap themselves teachers having itching ears, and they'll turn away their ears from the truth and shall be turned into fables. You say, what's happening? What's happening? The need is we've strayed. We've gotten away from the altar. We've gotten away from God. We've gotten away from the Bible. We've gotten away from the plan of God and the will of God and the mandates of God. And what we need is a Spirit-empowered anointing of God and revival. We need revival. Sometimes I've been to that tomb in Bethany where Jesus raised Lazarus from the grave. I've been down in that hole in the ground, about 30 steps down there. Think about that day when Jesus said, Lazarus, come forth.
1: Well, dear friends, we'll have to interrupt right there, but we still have more of this message, and we will hear part 3 of it on the broadcast tomorrow. The message is entitled, Will Thou Not Revive Us Again? And I appreciate you being along today and trust that you'll be back with us again tomorrow. Now, in the meantime, I tell you every day in some form or another, but I do love to hear from you. You are our friend wherever that you are in the world. And so here's our contact information. Dr. Shelton Smith at P.O. 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

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Do go to the Sword of the Lord website and look at all the good things we have there. And God bless you. Do join us again tomorrow. Until then, have a great, grand, blessed, and fruitful rest of the day. And goodbye for now.

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1: 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John 14, 5 and 6, Thomas saith unto him, Lord, we know not whither thou goest, and how can we know the way? 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No man cometh unto the Father but by me. Jesus also said in Matthew 11, 28, 29, and 30, Come unto me, all ye that labor and are heavy laden, and I will give you rest. 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
1: With SRN News, I'm Keith Peters in Washington. A man carrying ammunition and with a gun in his car was arrested Sunday at President Trump's Los Angeles area golf course after appearing to monitor security preparations 2 days ahead of Trump's fundraiser there. The Los Angeles County Sheriff's Department said Janine John Taylor, 38, was taking photos and video and had a 16-round magazine with ammunition in his pocket. Authorities recovered a loaded pistol in his car. Law enforcement searched his home in the nearby city of Downey on Monday and found a plethora of firearms, magazines, and ammunition, body armor, and notebooks with concerning statements. Chipotle Mexican Grill is removing jalapenos from some of its restaurants.
2: Jalapenos could potentially be tied to a salmonella outbreak. The Minnesota Department of Health confirmed an outbreak there is tied to several Mexican-style quick-service restaurants, and jalapenos are the suspected source. Officials identified 110 cases in Minnesota, with Chipotle involved in most. Chipotle says it pulled the jalapenos out of an abundance of caution and replaced them with products from a different grower in all locations. Symptoms of salmonella poisoning include diarrhea, fever, severe vomiting, dehydration, and stomach cramps. But infections can be more severe in young children, older adults, and people with weakened immune systems. I'm Ed Donahue.
1: Michigan will offer the country its clearest gauge yet on the direction of the Democratic Party. Although there have been similar contests around the country, this one will hold extra weight because Michigan is a key state in presidential races. Abdul El Said, backed by Senator Bernie Sanders, is up against four-term Representative Haley Stevens, supported by Senate Democratic leader Chuck Schumer. This is SRN News. As the war in Ukraine shows no signs of ending soon, a German evangelical group is calling for peace.
3: The Evangelical Alliance in Germany is calling on Christians to remind believers that the biblical mandate for peace building has never been more urgent. With tensions escalating across the European continent and military conflicts threatening to expand, German evangelical leaders are stepping forward with a faith-based vision for reconciliation and peace. The Alliance is asserting that faith communities have both a right and a responsibility to speak into matters of war, conflict resolution, and international relations. I'm Bernie Bennett.
1: A Salvation Army chapter in San Bernardino, California is looking to expand its reach. They're hoping to open a new branch in the area about 60 miles east of Los Angeles. The San Bernardino Sun reports the Christian church-led organization aims to bring more resources such as food and shelter to those in need. This is SRN News. A decision that impacts border wall construction. Correspondent John Scott reports.
4: Customs and Border Protection has ordered construction crews building a second border wall to stop drilling wells in drought-stricken New Mexico after ranchers said pumping the groundwater needed to mix cement could threaten their livestock. Cattle ranchers in the area say the drought has already forced them to reduce their herd size. The New Mexico Office of the State Engineer says they've identified 8 wells drilled without their permission, and ranchers report the wells could pump up to 350 gallons per minute. CPB did not say whether wells already drilled could be pumped. John Scott reporting.
1: Big oil companies continue to book massive profits as fighting in Iran disrupts energy markets and sends oil and gasoline prices sharply higher. More details at SRNnews.com. From Washington, I'm Keith Peters reporting.
5: Hello and welcome once again to the Landmark Hour with your Bible teacher, Dr. Mickey Carter, Pastor Emeritus of the Landmark Baptist Church and Chancellor of the Landmark Baptist College in Haines City, Florida. Our title for this message is Evil Figs, a message preached by Dr. Carter back on May 31st, 2020. Our text is found in Jeremiah 24, verse 10. That's Jeremiah 24, 10. Be sure to stay tuned for the end of the message where we will be giving you information on how you can receive a CD copy of this message. 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
6: want you to open your Bible to the Old Testament tonight. Go to the book of Jeremiah with me. And just share a little bit of a few thoughts here out of Jeremiah chapter 24. Only got 10 verses in it. We'll try to get it in context here in just a moment. I want to talk to you tonight on evil figs. Figs. How many of you like figs? All right. Figs preserves. They're probably going to be in heaven. Don't you think so? Amen. If it's done right. A little boy, we had a great big. I've never seen a fig tree as big as we had in our yard in South Georgia. And it was big, had those big limbs low down, and I could climb it even when I was 4 years old. My goat could climb it, too. I am not lying. It was nothing to go outside and find him up 10 foot in that tree eating figs. I so help me. I got my hand on my Bible. I know what I'm talking about. Amen? But to find evil figs. And in the context here, it talks about some figs being evil. Now, I had three or four girl cousins that thought I was evil when I messed with the June bugs that came out of the rotten figs. Anybody know anything about that? June bugs, you don't know? That's what we called them. And I could take one of them and run one of them girls all over the yard. She's scared of that bug. Amen. That's deep theology for you. Jeremiah chapter 24, let's begin to look at it here. And the Lord showed me, and behold, two baskets of figs were set before the temple of the Lord. After that, Nebuchadnezzar, king of Babylon, had carried away captain Jeconiah, the son of Jehoiakim, king of Judah, and the princes of Judah with the carpenters and smiths from Jerusalem, and had brought them to Babylon. One basket had very good figs, even like the figs that are first ripe. And the other basket had very naughty figs, which could not be eaten. They were so bad. Then said the Lord unto me, what seest thou, Jeremiah? And I said, figs. The good figs, very good. And the evil, very evil, that cannot be eaten. They are so evil. Again, the word of the Lord came unto me, saying, thus saith the Lord, the God of Israel, like these good figs, so will I acknowledge them that are carried away captive of Judah, whom I have sent out of this place into the land of the Chaldeans for their good. For I will set mine eyes upon them for good. I will bring them again into this land, and I will build them and not pull them down, and I will plant them and not pluck them up. And I will give them an heart to know me, that I am the Lord. And they shall be my people, and I will be their God, for they shall return unto me with their whole heart. And as the evil figs, which cannot be eaten, they are so evil, surely thus saith the Lord, so will I give Zedekiah, the king of Judah, and his princes, and the residue of Jerusalem that remain in this land, and them that dwell in the land of Egypt, and I will deliver them to be removed into all the kingdoms of the earth for their hurt, to be a reproach, and a proverb, a taunt, and a curse in all places where I shall drive them. And I will send the sword, the famine, and the pestilence among them, till they be consumed from off the land that I gave unto them and to their fathers. Now, you know, God's kind of dealt unusual with Jeremiah. He dealt unusual with Ezekiel. You remember I preached a sermon one night on Go Wash Your Girdle. Remember that one? Remember how Jeremiah was sent 40 miles to bury his girdle at the river, and then later on sent 40 miles to go back and dig it up?

came and saved him, threw some rags down in the pit that Jeremiah could put onto his arms, and he threw a rope down and pulled him out of the pit, out of the miry clay. Remember all of that? Jeremiah was jailed for his testimony. Jeremiah was preaching that Babylon is coming, Nebuchadnezzar is coming, you're going into captivity because God is bringing judgment on you. And that was not popular preaching. That's why he got wound up in the pit. And what you see here now, represented by these two baskets of figs, is a group that was taken into captivity under Nebuchadnezzar and a group that remained. And the amazing thing is God's blessing is on the group that was taken into captivity. Look at it with me here in about verse 5. Thus saith the Lord, the God of Israel, like these good figs, so will I acknowledge them that are carried away captive of Judah, whom I have sent out of this place into the land of the Chaldeans. Watch the next three words, for their good. For their good. Isn't that amazing? He said, the ones that you'd think it was a bad thing, they've been taken in prison, they've been taken in captivity. And God said, they're the ones I've got my blessing on. And the ones that remain behind is the ones he's putting a curse on. Right. Represented by the bad figs. It's that sort of seems backwards to us, don't it? I want to talk to you a little bit on this theme a little bit tonight. God does sometimes make good out of evil. Yes, he does. And we ask the question, can God use the evil day we're in now? Can he use the evil virus that's scared everybody to death and doing so much damage? Can God do that? In this time of the virus and the crisis and all of that, I want to say, yes, he can. And I'm trusting that he will. Can God get glory out of a virus? Out of a flu bug? Yes, he did with David, King David. Remember the story with King David? You read about it in 1 Chronicles 21. What Satan came to David and it's almost a mystery to Bible scholars how David fell so easy into numbering the people, which Satan moved him to do, and God was against it. Remember? Numbering the people. What was David doing? He was showing God, I don't trust you. I trust the mighty army you've raised up. I trust the fact Israel has grown and we got a big army now. We can put them on the field. We can put on a display. You know, we sort of do that sometimes. The Russians do that. We do that. China does that. We parade our weapons and show our army off. Oh, we're mighty, mighty, mighty. I want to tell you, it means nothing to God. But David here numbered the people. And Satan moved him to do it, the Bible says. And even Joab, his captain, his general, we might call him, of the army, tried to talk David out of it. Now, Joab was a bloody man. He was not a good man. He'd pull some dirty tricks on some of his enemies. You remember the story? But Joab said, this is wrong. And yet David did it. And here's an interesting thought. If you went over and read 1 Chronicles 21, one of the verses there says, and the word of the king, talking about David, was an abomination to Joab. From that point on, Joab had no respect for his boss, no respect for his king. Because David had gotten outside of the will of God in numbering the people, showing he didn't really trust the Lord. And even Joab, a worldly man, materialistic, bloody man, told him he was wrong. Now, you remember how the seer, the prophet Gad, came before David to tell him he was wrong? It's quite interesting if you were to look at that thing. David quickly admitted he'd sinned. There's one thing about him, he quickly admitted it. And then Gad came to him representing the Lord, and he said, all right, God's going to give you three choices of what's going to happen to you. Remember the story? He said, over there, three choices that can happen to you. And David had to make a choice. He said in verse 9 of chapter 21, 1 Chronicles, and the Lord spake unto Gad, David's seer, saying, go and tell David, saying, thus saith the Lord, I offer thee three things. Choose thee one of them, that I may do it unto thee. This is his punishment now. So Gad came to David and said unto him,

him, thus saith the Lord, choose thee either 3 years of famine or 3 months to be destroyed before thy foes, while that the sword of thine enemies overtaketh thee, or else 3 days the sword of the Lord. Now here's what I want you to get this. I hope you're looking at it or listen to it close. I want you to get this. It says here, else 3 days the sword of the Lord, even the pestilence. What's the sword of the Lord here for God's sword? It's pestilence. That's what the verse says. Pestilence in the land, and the angel of the Lord destroying throughout all the coasts of Israel. Now therefore, advise thyself what word I shall bring again to him that sent me. Gad says, what am I going to tell God? Which one you want to do? Three of them. Three choices. Verse 13, and David said unto Gad, I am in a great strait. In other words, he's got mixed emotions. I don't know what to choose, what to pick. He said, I'm in a great strait. Let me fall now into the hand of the Lord, for very great are his mercies, but let me not fall into the hand of man. David was very wise. He said, I'll take what God will do to me rather than what my enemies, the foes, mankind would do to me. I'll trust in the mercies of God. And the rest of the story is that God did bring the pestilence. He did use it against Israel. Many died. And finally, God lifted the pestilence, but it was his sword. It was his method of punishment that he used on King David. So God does use pestilence. Pestilence includes viruses, includes plagues. It can include locusts or something like that. But God used the pestilence there against David and his kingdom because of his sin. Now I want to say, God did use the virus in King David's day, the pestilence. I want to say this, God can use the COVID-19 or whatever you want to call it today, China flu or whatever. God can still use that. He had to allow it, no matter what China did or what we've done or what the truth is or not the truth, what is false or what is true, God can make good out of evil. Yes, he can. Now, you know, Satan's using it now. He's using the fear of it, as I preached this morning. He's using it against the churches, against the cause of Christ, every kind of way. It's almost a tool. It almost just seems a perfect tool to destroy the economy. The strongest thing the president had going for him has now been destroyed, and there's an agenda and an enemy behind that. We see Satan behind it. The Bible plainly tells us Satan rose up against David to get him to number the people. Sometimes we don't look behind what's going on far enough. Satan is back there. His plan, his will is being often done. And so Satan is using this now against the churches and got people fearing church. See what I'm talking about? Fearing it. Why in the world do we think church is the best place to catch a virus? I think the cleanest people on earth are God's people. You think about that. I mean, it's an amazing thing. This is a very discriminating virus that we have. It'll come to church, but it won't go to the abortion clinic. It'll come to church, but it won't go to the grocery store. Very discriminating, isn't it? I even saw where the news hinted. Listen to it close. They said it. I'm repeating it. But they said this virus is hitting Democrats worse than Republicans. So help me God, got my hand on the Bible, I heard it. So maybe it's not all bad, but anyway. All right, anyway, I just had to get that in. Couldn't let that opportunity pass. Anyway, let me tell you what is the truth. It's hitting the big cities where the mobs and the crowd is. And it's not the virus making the pig. I mean, I think it's treating probably every man equal. I mean, equal opportunity virus, it probably is. But with all that said, the news is trying. It is amazing how they try to twist and blame something, you know.
I remember a lady in our church many years ago sold a nice house. They moved, and she sold a nice house. And she fed the birds in the backyard. She had some bird eating feeding stations back there. So she had some pretty birds coming, you know, bluebirds, redbirds, whatever's back there feeding. And the lady that bought the house called her up after she bought it and said, "Where'd the birds go?" "Did you take the birds with you?" Sometimes folks are something else, you know that. And the woman had a sense of humor. She said, "Yeah, we boxed them all up." You know, but kind of silly. No, the virus is not discriminating against Republicans and black folks or white folks or red folks. No, no, no. We understand that. But isn't it so silly the way men talk sometimes? And Christians are being blamed. Just as silly as that. Churches are being blamed. I've told you before how Nero fiddled when Rome burned, but he had it set on fire. But then as the opinion began to rise against him, he pointed out the Christians and blamed them for burning Rome. Remember the story? Sad. That sort of day has moved around and come back, and history's repeating itself now. That sort of thing. But you know, a lot of us media business is Trump hate. It's been going so strong. And the fact that the stats show that Christians, churches, what they call in the paper evangelistic Christians, voted more for Trump than anybody else. So that's, you see what's a little bit behind that hatred that's going on. But you know, can God make good out of a bad virus, an evil? Can he make good out of the evil figs? Yes, he can. Yes, he can. Do you know we could even, this thing could bounce back. It could do a turn, and we could have revival because of the virus. I mean, they're trying everything else. Sooner or later, and they might get the idea we ought to go back to God. And so, yes, God could make good out of evil. I pray that he will. I can't guarantee you that he will. I know this, he has the power to separate us out and protect us, watch over us. When the plagues come on Egypt, I've told you several times, the land of Goshen was spared. Let me ask you, have you ever watched a rain cloud come up and just stop at a certain place? I know some farmers and some grove owners and some people that needed rain awful bad wonder why it stopped over there when I needed over here so bad, right? God can do that. He knew it with the virus if he knew it with the rain, amen? And we could have revival of this thing. I believe we could. And I'm hoping that we might see a turn. I think it is an opportunity for us as believers to be a testimony about it. First place, we don't go all to pieces about it. We don't get all nervous about it. We don't get the shakes over it. We don't predict doomsday over it. We do think it is a sign of what the world calls doomsday. What you and I are looking forward is not doomsday. We're looking forward to being caught up with the Lord. That's not doomsday. That's victory, brother. I mean, that's something to rejoice over, amen? And yes, God could use us to tell somebody. I've told you the story before how old John Wesley was on the ship going back to Europe, and the storm came up, and he was trusting his works to save him. He'd been over to this colonies, to Georgia, preaching. He was a letter of the law, works man. And on the ship, when the storm came up, and it looked like they were going to sink, he didn't have any peace. But he noticed a group of German Baptists on the ship, and they did have peace. They sang and praised the Lord, and everything was fine with them. They did come through the storm, and Wesley said that he went to them to find out why they had peace when he didn't. And he said when they shared with him why, the justification they had in Christ, the assurance they had in him, he said, "My heart was strangely warmed." And he traced that back to the time he got born again. Oh, he'd been a preacher, but he'd been a works preacher. There's a pile of works preachers around today.
don't understand the grace of God, don't understand the new birth. And Wesley.

0: was one of those until he got in contact with some genuine believers that had the peace of God in their heart on that ship that night. But let me say this, God can use the virus today. Let me put this, God will use a virus in the future. So what do you mean? Well, Revelation 13 tells us there's a fellow coming on the scene that's going to make us all take a mark if you're still here. The number 66 is showing up. The man of sin is showing up. And everybody's going to have to take a mark to buy or sell. You know what it says. Yeah, going to have to take a mark. Mark in their flesh, chip on the skin, whatever. But you know what that mark is? It's a counterfeit of God's seal. If you were to go into Revelation chapter 7, you would read about how God is going to mark his servants in the forehead in the tribulation period. It tells you who they are. They're 12,000 from the 12 tribes of Israel, and they total up 144,000. And they have the seal of God. He marks them. So the Antichrist has got a counterfeit mark. He's doing nothing more than counterfeiting what God does, and that's what he's good at. That's what the devil's doing today and has been all this long time. Counterfeiting God's seal. Now, interesting thing, and you might want to turn to it. It's easy to find. Just flip over to the last book in the Bible and go to Revelation chapter 16. Pick it up, women, about, verse 2 might do it. Let's see. Verse 1, I heard a great voice out of the temple saying to the seven angels, go your ways and pour out the vials of the wrath of God upon the earth. And the first went and poured out his vial. Kind of interesting here. Take note, it's a vial. You know what they use in laboratories with these viruses? Vials. And poured out his vial upon the earth. So it's on the earth. And there fell a noisome and grievous sore upon the men which had the mark of the beast and upon them which worshipped his image. This is another discriminating virus. It only goes to the ones that have the mark of the beast on. Amen. Notice that? So what do we have? We have in chapter 13 the mark of the beast. We have here in chapter 16 where the crew that gets the mark of the beast gets a grievous sore. What's a grievous sore? It's an infection. It's an infection. How'd they get it? Well, did the chip go on the skin and then get infected? I don't know. I can just only theorize. I don't know. But did God bring a little plague with that mark of the beast? Did that infection, I mean, is that, it looks like it's a result because it picked out the men that had taken the mark. And it's a grievous sore. That's not just a little prick in the skin. Something not good. And that's what the Bible tells us. Grievous sore. Only with the men that had the mark of the beast. Now, you know what that reminds me of? It reminds me that God knows who belongs to him and who don't. You might fool your neighbor or your parents, but you don't fool God. He knows if you belong to him or if you don't, or if you don't. God knows, though, and somebody believes, and maybe so, that after a man gets saved, he gets marked by God. I mean, a man that really gets born again, really gets saved, God has taken note of that. I don't know to what degree, but I do know in the tribulation period, these Jews from these 12 tribes are going to get sealed in the forehead. I know the Antichrist is going to mark his. Maybe God, I believe God knows all about us, don't you? Amen. I really believe that he does. He knows about us. I believe he knows who belongs to him and who don't. You know, Satan may have his pretty well marked. I believe a man can belong to Satan and then get saved and get away from Satan. I do believe if you really belong to God, Satan can't get you away. Amen. I believe that with all my heart. Do you know there is such a thing as a generational curse that sometimes follows a generation to the next generation to the next generation? In fact, in our context, I wouldn't have time to do it, but if you were to do a play here on the name of these kings in chapter 24, where Jeremiah's talking about them here, you'll find a little problem in your Bible, because the kings, you got Zedekiah mentioned in verse 8. Down here in verse 1, you've got Jehoiakim. You got a real parallel there. And if you went back in Jeremiah to about chapter 22, you'd read about a fellow by the name where the Jake, which is like Jeremiah, is talking. That's representing representing Jehovah. And even Jephaniah here, that was a name representing Jehovah. But you'll read where a fellow had that cut off of his name back in about chapter 22. His name was Kenai. Kenai had a curse put on him, and he had that part that represented Jehovah cut off of him. And you'll find out, I'm just hitting this hard because I don't have time for it. You'll find out if you trace that story down, you'll find out God put a curse on a man named Kenai and said he couldn't have children sitting, couldn't have seed sitting on the throne of King David. You got to remember, the seed of King David is finally the Lord Jesus Christ, who will come back in his glory and sit on the throne and set up his kingdom. If you were, and at Christmas time, we go through the lineage a little bit, you know, the Christmas story. We talk about the virgin birth and all that. Do you understand it had to be necessary for Jesus to be born of the virgin, because Kenai was in the heritage, in the genealogy, and Joseph couldn't be the father, because there was a curse put on Kenai that none of his sons could sit upon the throne. None of his seed could ever sit upon the throne of Israel. But Jesus is the seed of King David, and he will one day come back and sit upon the throne. He was the seed in the flesh. So when you read the genealogies in the Bible, they're there for a purpose, and every little detail is fits right in, is important. Kenai had a generational curse on him. It is possible, you said, preacher, is it possible today for somebody to have a generational curse? Yes, it is. I believe I preached to a man sitting here in the congregation many years ago. He told me the story of his family out of Europe. He told how that a generation or two before him, that his parents, especially his father and grandfather, had committed themselves to the devil, to one of the devil's little devils, the demons. And they did that, they sold out to get some power. And part of that bargain they made, according to the story he told me, was that the demon had a claim on the next male child that was born for the next two or three generations. They had bargained a baby away before he was even born. And the interesting thing was, that man himself that I'm talking to you about was trying to break the curse. And it could be broke by coming to the Lord Jesus Christ. But how the devil was fighting him over that. Sad thing, scary thing, very real. It's not just, you know, Hollywood makes movies out of that sort of stuff. And they got some of it right, much of it wrong. But you may have seen something like that. But yes, there's such a thing as a generational curse. And I also want to say this. There is such a thing as God's blessing on a family too. When we have these babies across the front down here and dedicating them to the Lord, oh, that's a routine with us, but hey, it's pretty important. Dedicating your child to the Lord is not something that you just take lightly. It's important. It's important. Have God's blessings upon them. And sometime you'll see it show up in a supernatural way. Maybe some of you were listening this week that I didn't get to hear it all. I heard a little bit of it and recognized the story. But on our radio, we have the Unshackle program, and they have testimonies on it. How many of you ever heard my testimony on Unshackle? How many of you ever heard my wife speaking that testimony? You hadn't? You ought to listen to it next time. It comes on every year or two. And she don't like to listen to it, but it makes her a real Southern gal. And I get a laugh about it every time, the way she sounds on there. But with all that said, the truth is, this story that came on Unshackled was about Ed Carter. No relation, I don't think. Ed was a big black football player. I'm talking about 300 pounds, maybe more. Big guy. He played for the Marshall team there in, you remember Marshall, you remember the airport in Huntington, West Virginia? That's where they crashed, where the plane crashed. Sonia and I have landed there, and we don't like it. It's a very narrow strip between two ravines, and the wind is trying to blow you in one of them all the time while you're trying to land. It's not fun. And that's where they crashed. The whole ball team, the whole Marshall team, everybody, the coaches, the ball players, killed them. Only one lived, and he's the one did not get on the plane. And that was the testimony that was on Unshackled this week, Ed Carter. Ed Carter was not saved at the time, but his mother knew the Lord, believed in the Lord, prayed to the Lord, and had some power with God. And apparently had a lot of respect by her son. And as he called home, or she called him, she told him, don't get on the plane. Now you think about that a minute. Big, muscled up ball player in front of all his buddies and his coaches, and they need him for the game. And he's not going to get on the plane because mama is afraid. Think on that a minute. But mama had some power with God. Mama had some inside information with God. And Ed had enough respect for his mother, he did not get on the plane. And he's the only one lived. And on Unshackled this week, I only heard part of it because I got in out of the car. And on the story, I heard it where Ed was calling mama back on the phone and crying and saying, mama, my whole team is dead. My coaches are dead. Mama, how did you know? How did you know? Mama said, I just knew. She just knew because she was in touch with God. She had an inside track with God. Is it possible to have a generational curse? Yeah. I believe that with all my heart. Is it possible to have a generational blessing? Perhaps so. On the other side, no telling today. I've thought about this a lot. My own heart. There's no reason in the world a country boy like me, raised pretty poor, wild as my day would let me be, there's no reason for me to have the good life God's given me. But I think back, and because since I've been a preacher, I've been up in South Georgia preaching funerals of relatives, and I learned a lot more about my grandpa. A lot more. Learned he loved the Lord. He gave part of his farm to have a church built and built on it. Wonder how much of my blessing could be traced back to Grandpa. Oh yeah, don't take that lightly, folks. God may be honoring somebody else's prayer besides yours. Taking care of you because somebody else loves you and prayed for you and had power with God, amen? I say to you, these figs here look funny. Some of them good, some of them bad. And it's just the opposite of what you'd think. God said, my blessing is on the figs that I'm going to send away into captivity because I'm going to turn it around. They're going to come back. They're going to be blessed. And these that are rebelling against my will, it was God's will for Nebuchadnezzar to come against Israel. He was using Nebuchadnezzar as a rod on Israel. Sort of a twist, you might say. You wouldn't expect it to go that way. I want to say to you today, I'm glad I have a God that can fool everybody when he wants to. We can't always figure out, but we know he's always right. Can God use even such an evil thing as a virus? Yes, he did with David. He can today, and I'm praying that he will still make good out of this thing. And he will in the future. About the time the Antichrist thinks he's riding high and he's got the kingdom sewed up, he's got a surprise coming. Amen. The Lord is going to intervene. Amen. All
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3: Overnight weather forecast looks like it's going to be a few passing clouds, a 40% chance of showers, and a low of 74 degrees. Tomorrow's weather forecast, partly cloudy skies in the afternoon, a 60% chance of showers, and a high of 89 degrees. 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

0: 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We're Landmark's Voice of Faith, a ministry of the Landmark Baptist Church.
1: American Family News, I'm Robert Thornton. UK officials said a cargo ship passing through the Strait of Hormuz was reportedly struck by an unknown projectile, while another ship in the Red Sea sank after being hit by

0: A boat filled with explosives, Fox's Steve Harrigan reports.
1: Despite this continued violence and continued reports of attacks against commercial shipping in the Strait of Hormuz, administration officials continue to be confident that a deal for free passage of all commercial shipping through that strait is really on the horizon. In the meantime, CENTCOM continues its tough blockade of Iran and all of its ports. Now, since that blockade began, CENTCOM has said it has diverted more than 45 commercial ships. It's disabled two ships. Iran, in the meantime, continues to insist it is not negotiating directly with the U.S., but Iranian officials say they are negotiating with Oman.
0: Today, a divided federal appeals court said the Trump administration improperly terminated a multi-billion dollar program to boost clean energy projects. Climate United Fund and other nonprofits won't have access to their funds immediately, as a decision will be put on hold for several days, giving the Environmental Protection Agency time to ask the Supreme Court to step in. A Wall Street Journal investigation reports a troubling rise in anti-Christian harassment in Jerusalem, from clergy being spat on in the streets to vandalism of churches and verbal abuse. The report says the incidents are becoming more frequent. Aaron McIntyre, Blaze Media, made these comments on AFR.
2: A lot of people don't know that ultimately there is an undercurrent of this in Israel. The spitting on people is just a part of a larger attitude that often exists inside the country. So, for instance, many people don't know that proselytization, the spreading of the gospel, is looked down on by the Israeli government because, of course, the definition of a Jewish person, unfortunately, for many people in that community, is someone who is not Christian.
0: He said the right of Jewish people to return to Israel and take residence can be done if a person is of Jewish descent, even if they are an atheist. But you cannot if you have become a Christian. He also said if you are a Messianic Jew, you also cannot return.
2: These things are built into the laws and the attitudes of Israel. I think a lot of people noticed that when Israel went into Lebanon, we saw that picture of an Israeli soldier smashing a depiction of Jesus on the cross, a crucifix. Again, this is not everyone in Israel. I don't even think this is the majority of people in Israel would take such a severe action. But we do need to understand that the exclusion of Christians, even Jewish Christians, is ultimately built into the law of Israel.
0: Amidst all the chaos surrounding Indiana Fever star Sophie Cunningham, Concerned Women for America has called for the WNBA to protect their athletes. Caleb Castile has more.
3: During a game against the Fever, Minnesota Lynx head coach Cheryl Reeve donned a Trans Kids Belong shirt as her team took on Sophie Cunningham's. She said before the game that, quote, every kid has a right to sports. Cunningham recently made a statement supporting banning boys from girls' sports. A pro-Cunningham rally took place before the game outside the Target Center, with supporters clashing with a few who are on Reeves' side. More pro-Cunningham rallies have been planned to take place as the WNBA season rolls on. Concerned Women for America weighed in on the issue by saying that the WNBA needs to adapt a policy to protect fairness in women's sports and only allow biological women to play in their league. Their legislative strategist, Macy Petty Charles, had this to say.
4: I don't want another statement from them. I want them to have a policy change that would back it up and show that they really do stand with female athletes and that the WNBA is around for good and not just the next NBA.
3: She says that although the WNBA was created to give women more opportunities, unfortunately the lack of support for the female athletes the league shows is, quote, disappointing. Charles commented on how the courage of the female athletes who have spoken up has really helped move the needle with this issue.
4: I have to credit a lot to female athletes. They're the ones speaking up and turning the tide and gaining public attention because it's certainly not the governing officials who are eager to protect women's sports.
0: That is a wrap on news this time around. You can see more news at AFN.net. And we appreciate your listening. I'm Robert Thornton.
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6: Overnight weather forecast looks like it's going to be a few passing clouds, a 40% chance of showers, and a low of 74 degrees. Tomorrow's weather forecast, partly cloudy skies in the afternoon, a 60% chance of showers, and a high of 89 degrees. Keep it tuned right here for the best King James Bible preaching, the best in classic Southern gospel and bluegrass.

The city was cold. My wallet was colder. I needed a new jacket, but the prices downtown were enough to make a grown man cry. Then I got a tip. Uh-huh. 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Thank you. Goodbye. I stepped inside and immediately knew something wasn't right. 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It was a scene worth investigating. Then I saw it. A leather bomber jacket. Clean, classic. The kind of jacket that says, I've solved

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0: Hey, James, what are you doing on such a beautiful Saturday morning?
1: Just out on the lake catching lots of fish. Big ones, too. You really should be out here.
0: You know, I wouldn't mind one bit, but I have all this yard work to do. How come you aren't at home working in your yard?
1: Janet and I hired Florida's Grassmaster Lawn Care to take care of all of our outdoor needs.
0: Is that so?
1: Yes. They provide lawn maintenance, landscaping, bush hogging, and irrigation repairs.
0: Wow. 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
1: American Family News, I'm Robert Thornton. Israeli Prime Minister Benjamin Netanyahu said Israeli forces will not withdraw from their current lines in Gaza until Hamas has completely disarmed. In his remarks in a social media post, he suggested there were differences between Israel and the Trump administration over a recent deal announced to disarm the terrorist group. Yesterday, a Board of Peace official who is overseeing Gaza's post-war transition met with Netanyahu in part to discuss the new disarmament deal the board has reached with Hamas. Officials are warning that Iranian cyber attacks are targeting water treatment systems in the U.S. Fox's Jennifer Griffin reports.
2: Federal officials say at least seven states have now reported cyber activity affecting water utilities. Minnesota has reported attacks on roughly 30 water systems, while Michigan has confirmed 9 incidents. The attacks coincided with President Trump's threats to hit Iran's infrastructure dating back to March 21st. Federal agencies have warned that Iranian-affiliated cyber actors are targeting critical infrastructure, including water and wastewater facilities. In a new alert Thursday, the Cybersecurity and Infrastructure Security Agency, or CISA, warned without mentioning Iran, it is seeing a significant increase in cyber threat actors targeting the water and wastewater system sector.
1: President Trump has halted attacks on Iran in recent days, claiming renewed discussions could lead to a negotiated peace agreement, though Iran has denied that such talks are taking place. The DOJ announced charges in Pennsylvania for defrauding the government and an expansion of its effort to combat fraud. Here's Fox's Gernal Scott.
3: The DOJ and Pennsylvania officials announced 19 defendants have been charged for alleged roles in a scheme to defraud Medicare and Medicaid. Assistant U.S. Attorney General Colin McDonald said the accused worked inside the system.
4: Supposed home health aides who billed the taxpayer for home care services but never actually provided those services.
3: Some defendants allegedly acted as patients in the fraud. As a result, McDonald said healthcare strike forces in the Northeast, South, and West will get more help.
4: 15 additional fraud prosecutors nationwide to combat Medicaid fraud.
3: That expansion includes the Eastern District of Pennsylvania. Gernal Scott, Fox News.
1: The state of Michigan has agreed to permanently halt enforcement of a controversial state law restricting youth gender counseling after federal courts ruled the ban violated First Amendment free speech rights. AFN's Chris Woodward has more.
5: Signed by Governor Gretchen Whitmer, the law prohibited licensed therapists from offering talk therapy that guides youth toward accepting their biological sex. Opponents argued the law effectively muzzled counselors who did not direct children toward gender transition. Attorney Luke Goodrich of the Beckett Fund represented the Christian counselors who challenged the law, and during a segment on Washington Watch, Goodrich called the settlement a decisive outcome.
6: A huge victory for children, for parents, for counselors throughout Michigan and across the country.
5: State officials originally defended the law as a ban on so-called conversion therapy. However, Goodrich argued that the state's definition reversed the reality of medical risks facing minors struggling with gender dysphoria.
6: They try to label cautious, compassionate therapy. They call it conversion therapy and ban it. But the real conversion is when you put a child on puberty-blocking drugs, cross-sex hormones, and that is a conversion.
5: Goodrich said the goal of the lawsuit was to allow therapists to help children explore underlying mental health factors rather than pushing them toward medical interventions.
6: The better solution, different solution, is counseling. Cautious counseling that talks with children, talk therapy to talk with them about the underlying issues that are causing their discomfort and help these children to embrace biological reality.
5: With the court order now in place, licensed counselors across Michigan may offer talk therapy regarding biological sex without fear of state penalty. I'm Chris Woodward.
1: On Wall Street today, stocks were up. The Dow climbed 907. The S&P was up 136. The Nasdaq rose 671. West Texas Intermediate crude was down to about $76 a barrel. That's all our time for now. See more news at AFN.net.
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8: From the Pacific Garden Mission in Chicago, Illinois, here's Unshackled.
9: How do you do?
8: Have you ever had a car that was totaled where fixing it would cost more than it was worth? Well, the man in this story felt that way about himself, and so did most everyone who knew him. They thought he was broken beyond repair, totaled. He was left on the junkyard of life until his heart and mind and life were unshackled.

0: Lighting the darkness with true life stories that share the good news, this is Unshackled, dramatized and produced in Chicago by Pacific Garden Mission. In a world grown increasingly dark and cruel, an act of kindness becomes a moment of truth. At Pacific Garden Mission, where the doors never close and no one is turned away, kindness is a way of life, a way of sharing the truth that love never fails. Kindness is reflected in every smile that greets the homeless, in the shiny floors and clean bunks, in every nourishing meal, every change of clothing that's offered, and all without charge. Kindness is found in the medical and dental care given freely to those without means, in the classes and counseling that help to turn lives around. The old lighthouse has been in the heart of Chicago for 121 years to rescue the perishing with the love of God that never fails. Every life saved is truly a miracle, like the man in this story. And now for broadcast around the earth, here's program number 2516 in the series Unshackled, the program that makes you face yourself and think.
1: Look, there's a man on the bridge. He's gonna jump. He did!
2: He'll never survive. It must be 100 feet to the water. Maybe we can save him, but I doubt it.
1: There he is! Slow down!
2: Can you reach him?
1: Yes, but I can't pull him in.
2: Let me grab him.
1: Is he alive?
2: Can't tell. I'll try CPR while you get us to the dock.
1: Okay.
2: Get on the horn and tell the police to send the paramedics.
3: Okay, he's coming out of it. What's your name, sir?
4: George.
3: How old are you, George?
4: 49.
3: You know, you're lucky to be alive. We almost lost you twice last night. We decided to try one more time to bring you back. If that didn't work, we were gonna let you go.
4: Are you crazy? I can't believe you let me live.
3: You don't want to give up yet.
4: I don't want to live.
3: Hey, don't you pull out those tubes. Tie his arms tighter.
4: Please, just let me die.
0: The man in our story had many achievements in sports, and he worked hard to succeed in life. But when he jumped from that bridge, he had long since lost everything of value. This wasn't his first

0: way in an ambulance.
1: Hey, somebody calm that girl down! She's having a major breakdown! Yeah, looks like a homicide. You know, I don't expect that woman to live through the night!
0: For some months, I lived with relatives who were abusive, and I went catatonic. They put me in a state home for more than a year. During that time, I never saw my sister. And all that time, I thought mother was dead. No one told me she was alive and in the hospital for 18 months. We were all reunited when I was 7 and a half. I never saw my father again, but the neighbors didn't let us forget.
2: Why don't you go outside and play, George?
3: I don't wanna.
2: It's a nice afternoon, and you don't have to be at your scout meeting for another hour.
3: I don't want to go out there. I hate those stupid boys.
2: Why?
3: You know why.
2: Well, just ignore them, George.
3: One of them said I was crazy like my daddy. I'm not crazy.
2: You're an intelligent boy, George Pickering. Don't you ever forget it.
3: It ain't fair, Mom. Most of them won't even play with me. They call me Killer Son.
2: I'm sorry, son. It's not your fault.
3: I'm never gonna drink, Mom. Never gonna be like him.
2: Good, son.
3: Someday, people are gonna respect the Pickering name. I don't care how long it takes.
0: In junior high, I discovered a way to get revenge on everyone who made fun of me in the past. I would beat them in sports. By the time I was in high school, I was an overachiever, playing football, gymnastics, and cross country. I worked hard to win awards. I was the captain of a wrestling team, and no one could beat me, not even the coach. My best friend was completely different from me, but he accepted me, and he never wanted anything from me.
4: How does it feel to beat the coach, George?
0: It's great. Gives you confidence, you know what I mean?
4: Well, I was never very good at sports.
0: But I like to win and show those smart-aleck kids who think they're really hot. I'm just as good as they are, even if I do live in Kramer Hill.
4: Hey, we're all the same in God's eyes.
0: Bob, I keep telling you, there is no God.
4: Where do you think you got all your athletic ability?
0: Hey, I worked hard, and someday I'm really going to show them all.
4: You probably will.
0: I mean it. I've been studying how to eat properly. You know, which fork to use and all that.
4: I guess eating hoagies isn't very good training.
0: Well, you know how those snobs are, especially on the rowing team. Next award banquet, I'll know what to do.
4: I'll bet you showed them at the last one.
0: Well, I showed them all right. I showed them what a boob I am. I hate having people look down on me, though, you know?
4: Hey, why don't you come to church with me on Sunday? Nobody will look down on you there.
0: Nah. I don't go for religion. I believe in myself. Actually, I went to church with him a few times just out of friendship. But my thoughts were somewhere else. By then, I was deeply involved in gangs in my neighborhood. I rode a motorcycle, got into lots of fights, and sold drugs to make money. But I never drank or used drugs. I loved to shock my friend Bob with tales of all my exploits while we ate lunch at the hoagie shop. I wanted to shake his belief in God.
4: How was your weekend?
0: Oh, wild. You wouldn't believe some of the things that went on.
4: More fights?
0: That goes without saying. There's a fight every night somewhere. We just ride around till we find one, or make one.
4: Yeah, I guess fighting is human nature.
0: I've joined a motorcycle gang, too.
4: Now, how did that happen?
0: I fought with one of them and won. Man, there's some bad dudes in those gangs. And you know what? They swap women the way they swap jokes. And I figure, why not?
4: Hey, this kind of lifestyle will get you into trouble, George.
0: You know, some of those guys even sacrifice animals.
4: Demon worship? Man, that's awful.
0: Yeah, it's weird stuff. But who cares?
4: God does. There is a God, George, and he cares.
0: There were two sides of me in high school, the gang member and the boy who wanted to succeed. I joined the debating team, chess team, and was on the student council. I looked for ways to win awards and won 4 national championship medals in rowing. I tried to look strong and act tough, but inside I felt hollow. I won a college scholarship, and it was there that I fell in love.
5: I'm really glad you don't drink, George. So many students do. They think it's cool.
0: I vowed a long time ago I'd never touch this stuff. I want to make something of my life.
5: You can, with God's help.
0: I'll do it on my own.
5: Does anybody in your family know the Lord?
0: Nope. My grandfather wouldn't even let us talk about it.

0: I went to church once or twice with a friend in high school, but, you know, religion just leaves me cold.
1: Why don't you believe in God?
0: How could there be a God with all the horrible things that go on in the world? I mean, what kind of a God would allow stuff like that to happen?
1: Bad things happen because people don't follow the Lord. We need Him.
0: Not me.
1: George, I love the Lord. I can't spend my life with someone who doesn't believe in Him.
0: But I love you, Amy. I promise to take good care of you.
1: I know you do, and I love you too, George. But it wouldn't work. It's better if we break up now.
0: Heartbroken, I dropped out of school, got drafted, and spent 2 years in the Army. Back home again, I met another girl in a bar. We loved to dance with each other and spending time together. We were married within a year. I worked hard and tried to be a good father, but nothing filled the emptiness inside that was always there. Then, 10 years into our marriage, a simple barbecue became a turning point. The host had nothing but beer, so I drank one. Didn't seem to hurt me, so I continued to drink occasionally. But after a while, it was every day because alcohol dulled the pain of life.
2: You're drinking an awful lot, George.
0: So what? I can handle it.
2: You know what it did to your father.
0: I'm not the same as my old man.
2: George, that much booze will ruin your insides if nothing else.
0: Lay off!
2: If you get into another fight, I'm gonna leave without you.
0: Oh, fine.
2: And you can sleep alone tonight.
0: Yeah.
2: I don't like sleeping with a drunk.
0: Alcohol took over my life. I hid bottles everywhere. I buried one in the garden with a straw sticking up so I could pretend to be weeding when I was actually drinking. On the wall of the garage, we had a hose coiled up that I filled with vodka so I could suck out a drink whenever I worked on the car. I hid them on the side of the road, under the car seat, and crawl spaces under the house. My marriage of 25 years was destroyed by my actions. It fell apart, and so did I.
2: Oh, George, go to AA or something.
0: I tried going there and all that talk about a higher power. It's stupid.
2: I can't stand it anymore.
0: What do you mean?
2: Look at this mess you made. You were a man once. You're an animal now.
0: Hey, I don't have to take that from you.
2: Then leave. Just leave us alone.
0: Oh, you'd like that, wouldn't you, Missy?
2: Yes. You're nothing but a drunk. You're just like your father.
0: You just shut up.
2: Stop it.
0: You shut up.
2: Get away from me. I hate you. And I wish you were dead.
0: I knew it was time to leave before I heard her. I had lost the respect of my daughters, lost my job, my paid-off home, everything I had worked for. I was on the streets, so I might as well be on drugs too. I tried marijuana, then cocaine and heroin. With nothing to live for, and to escape the ugly pain of what I'd become, I swallowed 55 pills with a pint of vodka.
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0: A friend found me unconscious and called an ambulance. That was my first attempt at suicide. Failure didn't improve my outlook or my relationship with others, as one by one, my friends and family abandoned me. I was glad Mother didn't see me hit bottom, but my sister did.
1: You look terrible, George. You're drunk again, aren't you?
0: You sound like my wife. Or should I say, my ex-wife.
1: Well, she wouldn't be your ex if you'd quit drinking.
0: Nah, it's over. She doesn't want me anymore. Told me to get out.
1: Ugh. How can you drink like that? Don't you remember what it did to Dad?
0: I could never be like him.
1: You already are. She's afraid of you, and so are the girls. Go to rehab or AA.
0: I tried that. Doesn't help. I've been to so many rehabs, my head's spinning.
1: You don't want to quit.
0: That doesn't matter now. Who cares?
1: Your daughters care. You embarrass them, staggering around, fighting and swearing.
0: Well, I guess I'm just no good.
1: Not when you drink, George. Go on. Come back when you're sober.
0: Yeah. I was so discouraged that later on, I went into my sister's basement and hung myself. My niece found me and cut me down in time to save my life. They took me to a psychiatric hospital, after which I went right back to alcohol and heroin. Then I tried to hang myself in the backyard, but my daughter and a neighbor cut me down. Another trip to yet another psychiatric hospital, to no avail. I had to be free of the demons inside of me. That's when I jumped off the bridge in Atlantic City. Even at the hospital, I tried to hang myself with the bathrobe they gave me. I awoke to find myself strapped to a gurney with four-point restraints.
5: Hello, George. I'm sorry about the restraints, but we can't let you harm yourself.
0: Then get these tubes out of my arm, man.
5: If you cooperate, we will. Now, this isn't your first attempt, is it?
0: Not the last one either. You're looking at a dead man.
5: Not if we can help it.
0: I'm no good to anybody.
5: You've tried rehab?
0: I've been through detox more than a dozen times, 6 rehabs, 3 mental hospitals.
5: Well, I'm afraid there's one more coming up. They're sending you to Ancora.
0: What's the point?
5: Rehabilitation, George.
0: Never happened.
5: Well, the end of the line is the new Lisbon State Home, but a judge would have to send you there.
0: Over my dead body.
5: George, what do you know about God?
0: I've read the Bible.
5: Well, look, I know a couple of places that have been able to help guys like you. They rely on God to fight alcohol and drug addiction. Are you willing to try?
0: Yeah. Why not?
5: Okay. One has a 6-week waiting list. But you can get into the other as soon as you're off medication. They won't take anyone who's still on drugs.
0: I lied about having read the Bible. Even though withdrawal was a nightmare, I began to fake taking my meds until I was free of them. I entered the first Christian rehab, but was scared to death of their prayers and worship and ran away, back to the streets, back to the alcohol. For a time, I broke into friends' houses and stole their booze. Then I got a part-time job at a junkyard and drank full-time to escape the memories.
2: There goes the killer's son. He's crazy. Stay away from him. Stay away from him.
1: I can't spend my life with someone who doesn't believe in God.
2: He's weird. Stay away from him. Stay away from him.
6: There is a God, George. There is a God.
2: You're just like your father. I hate you and wish you were dead.
0: It's not my fault.
6: There is a God. There is a God.
0: How could you let this happen to me, God? Huh?
7: I was drinking a half a gallon of whiskey a day, but shooting up drugs was out of the question because I couldn't stop shaking long enough to get the works in my arm. After 3 weeks of drinking 24/7, the other Christian rehab called and asked me if I was sober. Yeah, I slurred. They told me to be there by 3.
8: Hello?
0: Sis? It's me. Ugh,
8: you're drunk.
0: Yeah, but I'm going into rehab. Yes, sirree, I'm going.
8: Fine, George.
0: I need a ride to this place. It's 45 miles away.
8: Call someone else.
0: I did. No one will take me.
8: Well, neither will I.
0: I gotta be there by 3.
8: Call your daughters.
0: I did. They hung up on me. They hate me, Nora. Said I was dead. Can you believe that?
8: What do you expect after the way you acted? Nobody trusts you, George. Nobody. You're on your own.
0: Nora, please. You...
7: I staggered through a shower, packed a bag, and headed down the road on my Harley. I fell at least 5 times. 45 miles later, I pulled into the Bible Center.
0: Where's the rehab?
9: You can't stay here if you come. You're drunk.
0: If you don't keep me, I'm going to drive my bike into the first car coming down the highway.
9: You rolled that thing down here in your condition?
10: We'd better take him to detox. They know the rules.
9: Well, we could let him sleep it off.
10: Oh, we'd have to hide him somehow.
0: Please just let me die. Put me out of my misery.
9: All right, let's just put him to bed and let him sleep it off. Then we can decide what to do.
7: The next 6 days were horrible.

0: physically ill, constantly, and shook uncontrollably. Two big guys took care of me by day, and at night, an angel of mercy in her 70s stayed by my side.
1: Please, Lord, save this man. Somehow get him through this awful time. Lord, you are so good and so kind. Help him to see how much he needs you. Break the stronghold, Lord, that has him so deceived. Please, Father, help him.
2: How's he doing?
1: Oh, still can't eat. Shakes all the time. Can't hold anything down.
2: God will help him.
1: God is the only one who can. Now, come on, George. Have a little soup.
0: No.
2: George, put your faith in Jesus. He will be your strength. He will help you overcome and give you victory over alcohol.
1: If the Son, therefore, shall make you free, ye shall be free indeed.
0: The prayers of the workers and their continued efforts to explain the scriptures began to penetrate my heart and mind. When the withdrawal ended, I went down to the chapel and got on my knees and cried out to God. I had had enough. Later, one of the counselors and I walked around the grounds for about 3 hours one day as he helped me to get assurance of my salvation.
2: George, let's walk over that way through the trees.
0: I'm sure glad I can walk again without stumbling. And I'm glad you guys covered up for me. You know, otherwise I'd be dead by now.
2: You were in bad shape when you arrived.
0: I've been in bad shape ever since I was 7 years old. It was like a big hole inside that just kept getting bigger. But I don't feel that way anymore.
2: George, everyone who tries to live without the Lord has that hole inside. That's the reality of sin, being separated from God.
0: I didn't want anything to do with God. Always blamed him for the terrible things that happened when I was a kid.
2: Most people do. Funny, isn't it? If he's ultimately responsible, then why don't we go to him for help?
0: I wish I had.
2: God never gave up on you, George. He's not willing that any should perish.
0: It's hard to believe how low I sank.
2: Oh, you're no worse than anyone else. God says we're all sinners. There is none righteous. And James wrote that whosoever shall keep the whole law and yet offend at one point, he is guilty of all.
0: I felt guilty of all. Do you know I tried to commit suicide 4 times?
2: Satan was trying to destroy you. Jesus said in John chapter 10, verse 10, the thief cometh not but for to steal and to kill and to destroy. I am come that they might have life and that they might have it more abundantly.
0: But there's just so much wrong in my life right now. My daughters won't have anything to do with me. I'm more than $100,000 in debt. I can't even keep a job. All my family and friends have given up on me.
2: God can change all that as you walk in obedience to his word.
0: I hope you're right.
2: That's why Jesus came, to rescue us from the power of sin and death. God says the penalty for sin is death. So Jesus, being God in the flesh, paid the penalty by dying in our place.
0: It's so hard to understand how his death covers my sin.
2: Okay, George. Suppose there were a rich man, rich enough to pay every debt that everyone in the world owed, okay? But you had to go to him and ask, please, pay my debt. And he does it, just because you ask, and just because he cares. Not because you've done anything to deserve it. That's grace.
0: That's what God did?
2: Yes. For by grace are ye saved through faith, and that not of yourselves. It is the gift of God, not of works, lest any man should boast. Ephesians chapter 2, verses 8 and 9. George, if you ever expect to have any kind of life, you must receive him as Lord and Savior.
0: I prayed in the chapel not long ago. Is that what you mean?
2: It's the blood of Christ Jesus that paid for your sins. Colossians chapter 1, verse 14 says, in whom we have redemption through his blood, even the forgiveness of sins. You see, to be born again, you need to ask Christ into your heart and life, George.
0: I want to do that.
2: All right. Then let's get down on our knees right now and pray.
0: We did, and my life has completely changed. Within 13 months, my debts were settled, and I enrolled in Bible college. I graduated in 1996. I'm doing graduate work while I pastor a small church in Pennsylvania. My daughters and I are friends again. I have learned never to give up, no matter how bad I think things are. There is always hope to those in Christ. If you believe that Jesus died for your sins and rose again, and if you ask His forgiveness, He will set you free of whatever has you bound. For the Son of Man has come to seek and to save that which was lost.
3: Does that describe you, listening friend? If you are bound by sin, remember John chapter 3, verse 17. For God sent not His Son into the world to condemn the world, but that the world through Him might be saved. To have that gift of salvation, pray with us right now. Lord, I confess that I'm a sinner. I'm lost without You. I want Your gift of salvation. I believe You sent Jesus to die in my place, and that He rose from the dead, and that we might have eternal life. Thank You, God, for Your grace and Your love. Come into my life and make me like Jesus. If you prayed with us in faith, then hear and believe Ephesians chapter 2, verse 19. Now, therefore, ye are no more strangers and foreigners, but fellow citizens with the saints and of the household of God.
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Well, I was down into Egypt to land. My Lord was riding all the time. Well, I heard some talk about a righteous man. My Lord was riding all the time. Old Isaiah said that he was the Christ. My Lord was riding all the time. Cause he saw him coming all dressed in white.

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1: With SRN News, I'm Jason Walker. Representative Wesley Bell winning the Democratic primary in Missouri's 1st Congressional District against former Representative Cori Bush. The rematch offered a test of America's evolving viewpoints on Israel. Bell was backed by the group affiliated with the American-Israel Public Affairs Committee. That group also financed the ouster of Bush in 2024 after Bush had criticized Israel's response to Hamas' initial attack. Democratic primary voters in Michigan choosing between a progressive standard bearer and establishment-backed candidate for their Senate nominee. Although there are similar contests, that one holds additional weight because Michigan is in a key presidential race as well. Latest job numbers dipping slightly. There's Lisa Dwyer.
2: U.S. job openings fell slightly in June, but the labor market continued to show resilience in the face of an economic shock from the fighting in Iran. The Labor Department says that employers posted 7.36 million vacancies in June, down from 7.5 million in May, but still in line with expectations. Layoffs were little changed at 1.8 million. Openings rose at warehouse, transportation, and utility companies and at federal government agencies. Openings dropped at wholesalers and manufacturers of non-durable goods. I'm Lisa Dwyer.
1: Well, Senate Majority Leader John Thune was asked Tuesday if he agrees with GOP colleague Bernie Moreno that Max Miller should not serve in the United States Congress. That follows domestic abuse allegations.
3: It's a very sad and unfortunate case. It is a family matter. And I don't have any observations beyond that.
1: SRN News. A new report on family from a British organization. Here's Michael Harrington.
4: The Center for Social Justice says marriage is good for kids. It has released a study indicating that family stability is greatly enhanced when moms and dads marry, because those who do are a lot less likely to split up than those who just live together. The CSJ points out that when parents break up, their children suffer in a number of ways, emotionally, financially, and physically. Marriage seems to be a pretty good antidote. Michael Harrington reporting.
1: In Texas, an appeals court dismissing an injunction that forced a Houston midwife to close her clinics. The court ruled Texas Attorney General Ken Paxton's office relied solely on an anonymous email as evidence that Maria Rojas had violated the state's 2022 abortion ban. The appeals court did not give an opinion on the validity of the accusations. This is SRN News. Stocks skyrocketing.
5: Stocks rallied to records on Wall Street as companies kept piling up profits and as oil prices fell. The S&P 500 jumped 1.8% Tuesday. The Dow added 907 points. That's about 1.7%. The Dow had set its own record the day before. The Nasdaq Composite jumped 2.6%. Palantir Technologies and Caterpillar helped lead the way after becoming the latest companies to deliver surprisingly strong profits for the spring. Palantir soared 29.5%. Caterpillar rose 5.6%. Brent crude fell below $80 a barrel. Seth Sutel, New York.
1: SpaceX reported a smaller loss than Wall Street expected, along with a surge in revenue in its first quarterly report as a public company. The company, run, of course, by Elon Musk, posted a loss of $541 million. More details, srnnews.com.
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1: With SRN News, I'm Jason Walker. Primary day in several states. In Michigan, the Democratic Senate race between Representative Haley Stevens and former public health official Abdul El-Sayed is being closely watched. Stevens has establishment support and millions in funding from the American Israel Public Affairs Committee. In the meantime, Representative Wesley Bell has won the Democratic primary in Missouri's 1st Congressional District against former Representative Cori Bush. And a setback for the GOP in the Show Me State.
2: Missouri's top election official, Republican Denny Hoskins, has rejected a citizen's petition seeking a November referendum on a new congressional district map approved by Republicans.
3: Challenging a congressional map is unconstitutional under Missouri law.
2: Hoskins says the hundreds of thousands of petition signatures don't matter. The new map being used in the current primaries stretches a Kansas City House district held by Democrat Emanuel Cleaver into rural central Missouri in hopes of flipping the seat. A group backing the referendum effort says Hoskins is trying to silence the people's voice and they will contest the decision in court. I'm Jennifer King.
1: Well, Treasury Secretary Scott Bessent says there is progress in talks to reopen the Strait of Hormuz.
4: I think there is a chance we may have a deal today or tomorrow to open the strait and move towards a more normalized position in this conflict.
1: And he was asked if the emerging deal might include tolls for moving through the Strait of Hormuz. He had this to say.
4: I think it would be freedom of movement. And even though things are still a little dicey there over the past few days, we saw quite a few ships coming out.
1: And this is SRN News. Michael Harrington reports the State Department promotes life.
5: One of the first tasks Secretary Marco Rubio says has been assigned to him by President Trump is eliminating all U.S. aid dollars going to any foreign organization or group that promotes abortion. Rubio has announced sweeping restrictions on funding for overseas abortion NGOs, which will impact up to $30 billion in aid. These new restrictions

0: restrictions build on the work that American pro-life groups have been doing for years in Africa. Michael Harrington reporting.
1: Federal judge dismissing a suit challenging the legitimacy of President Trump's Religious Liberty Commission filed by a liberal group. The suit argued the commission's overwhelmingly conservative Christian makeup lacked a legally required balance of viewpoints. U.S. District Judge John Cronin ruled that while federal law requires advisory commissions to offer a balance, it doesn't specify how that should be done. SRN News. Chipotle Mexican Grill removing jalapenos from some of its restaurants.
2: Jalapenos could potentially be tied to a salmonella outbreak. The Minnesota Department of Health confirmed an outbreak there is tied to several Mexican-style quick-service restaurants, and jalapenos are the suspected source. Officials identified 110 cases in Minnesota, with Chipotle involved in most. Chipotle says it pulled the jalapenos out of an abundance of caution and replaced them with products from a different grower in all locations. Symptoms of salmonella poisoning include diarrhea, fever, severe vomiting, dehydration, and stomach cramps. But infections can be more severe in young children, older adults, and people with weakened immune systems. I'm Ed Donahue.
1: Wild ride on Wall Street Tuesday. The Dow climbed 907 points, S&P up 136, NASDAQ advanced 671. More details, srnnews.com.
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before the fireworks light the sky, remember the price that was paid for freedom. 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
1: With SRN News, I'm Jason Walker. The Democratic Senate race in Michigan between Representative Haley Stevens and former public health official Abdul El Sayed. One of the clearest tests yet of the party's future, but it remains very close, and officials say it's just way too close to call just yet. Lebanese and Israeli negotiators talking again about a ceasefire agreement for Lebanon.
2: Lebanese and Israeli negotiators are here inside the U.S. Embassy in Rome for the seventh round of negotiations on a ceasefire agreement for Lebanon. This was an agreement that was reached in June, but still has a long way to go. As part of the agreement, Israel would withdraw from land in southern Lebanon. The Lebanese military would take over and would disarm Hezbollah. Hezbollah is the Iranian-backed militia that operates in southern Lebanon.
1: Ebola still spreading in Congo.
3: Ebola has killed over 1,700 people in eastern Congo, marking the fastest growing outbreak of the disease. Over 3,800 cases have been recorded. The outbreak has led to challenges like mistrust, violence, and unpaid health care workers. Africa's CDC Director General has warned that nearly 80% of the new cases are from community spread, not contact tracing, and is linked to a variation of the virus for which there are no currently approved vaccines or treatments. Although there are clinical trials being conducted, the outbreak is spreading faster than health officials can track, with patient zero still unidentified. I'm Lisa Dwyer.
1: Asian shares surging and oil prices slipping after Wall Street rallied to records. Benchmarks jumping more than 3% in Tokyo and Taiwan. SRN News.
4: Foundations of Freedom, a look at America's founding principles and the leaders who shaped our nation.
5: In 1796, George Washington made one of the most consequential decisions in American history. He chose not to seek a third term as president. So why does that matter? Because America was not built on permanent rulers. It was built on ordered liberty. Faith teaches that authority is a stewardship, not a possession. Leaders are accountable to God for how they use power. And why does that still matter today? Because republics survive when leaders respect limits and citizens defend them. Washington's lesson still stands. A republic is preserved when power has limits, and public service remains a duty to God and country, not a path to personal rule.
1: Major talks in Italy.
2: Lebanese and Israeli negotiators are here inside the U.S. Embassy in Rome for the seventh round of negotiations on a ceasefire agreement for Lebanon. This was an agreement that was reached in June, but still has a long way to go. As part of the agreement, Israel would withdraw from land in southern Lebanon.

0: Lebanon, the Lebanese military would take over and would disarm Hezbollah. Hezbollah is the Iranian-backed militia that operates in southern Lebanon.
1: That is correspondent Tricia Thomas reporting. Social media rumors sparking a migration surge from Morocco to Spain's territory of Ceuta. Within days, an estimated 72,000 people reached Ceuta over the weekend, the largest surge in years. Most have now, though, returned to Morocco. More details, srnnews.com.
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He laid down his heavenly crown and walked this earth as a man. Why he was rejected and why he was scorned, on a cross he was torn, I could never understand. Because of his sacrifice, eternal life is mine, and somehow I know that the only thing in heaven that will be made by man will be the scars on his hand.

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1: Now, what you've brought me today is truly remarkable. This is a pristine ceramic mug featuring a cartoon cat saying, "I hate Mondays." Notice the subtle coffee stain from circa 2012.
2: Wow, is it worth a lot?
1: If you were to take this to a high-end boutique in New York, you could easily expect to pay an arm and a leg. But tell me, where did you actually acquire it?
2: Oh, I got it at New Life Thrift Store.
1: Fascinating. 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

0: With SRN News, I'm Jason Walker. Voters have gone to the polls Michigan, Kansas, Virginia, Washington State, and Missouri. In the Show Me State, top election official rejecting a petition for a statewide referendum on new congressional districts backed by President Trump. Supporters submitted hundreds of thousands of signatures to try to force a November election on a new House map approved by the Republican-led state legislature. But Republican Secretary of State Denny Hoskins asserted Tuesday the petition is unconstitutional because congressional redistricting plans cannot be subject to voter registrations. Senate Judiciary Committee has voted 12 to 10 to advance the nomination of Attorney General Todd Blanche.
1: The nomination will be favorably reported. The meeting's adjourned.
2: Senate Judiciary Committee Chairman Chuck Grassley of Iowa announcing results of the vote to advance the nomination to the full Senate. Tuesday's vote followed a deal struck late Sunday between Blanche and two Republican senators who threatened to block his confirmation until Blanche formally rescinded a $1.8 billion fund meant to compensate some who felt they were unfairly targeted by the Justice Department. Bernie Bennett in Washington.
0: Authorities have arrested one man. He was walking on the grounds and appeared to be monitoring security planning. That at President Trump's golf course in California. That incident 2 days ahead of the president's visit. He is there now. The L.A. County Sheriff's Department says the man was taking photos and a video and had a 16-round magazine with ammo in his pocket. A loaded pistol was found in his car. The president is making a very rare visit to California and Nevada for a couple of days. This is SRN News. An international hotel chain coming under criticism.
2: The Christian Post reports that Marriott is supporting an international traveling company selling tours through Nagorno-Karabakh, a region of the South Caucasus that the Azerbaijan emptied of more than 120,000 ethnic Armenians in 2023 in what prosecutors formerly with the International Criminal Court have called a genocide. Churches in the region have reportedly been destroyed or altered.

0: and cemeteries have vanished. The Christian Post has reached out for comment. Bernie Bennett reporting.
1: In San Bernardino, California, Salvation Army chapter looking to expand its reach. They're hoping to open now a branch about 60 miles east of L.A. The Christian church-led organization aims to bring more resources like food and shelter to those in need, and that includes the homeless as well as those who may have been hit by severe economic hardships. This is SRN News. Authorities have a suspect in custody now in one of the wildfires that destroyed some 700 buildings around Spokane. Spokane County Sheriff John Neville says they apprehended the suspect after a citizen tipped off police.
2: The witness, a citizen, very good citizen, noticed a male standing on the side of the road looking into the trees as he was going to pick somebody up. About 10 minutes later, as he was coming back through the area, he noticed the male was bending down near some grass. At that point, the male stood up and looked very nervous, according to our citizen witness. At that point, the male walked away. The citizen returned to their house. A short time later, after being at home, they saw smoke coming from what they believed was the area that they had seen the male bending down by the side of the road.
1: And more details at srnnews.com.
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1: Honey, I'm back. 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
1: With SRN News, I'm Jason Walker. Voters going to the polls in Michigan, Virginia, Missouri, Washington State, and Kansas. And a very closely watched race in the Michigan Democratic Senate race between Haley Stevens and Abdul El Sayed. Still too close to call at this hour. In the meantime, Representative Wesley Bell winning the Democratic primary in Missouri's 1st Congressional District against former Representative Cori Bush. Latest job numbers have dropped slightly. Here's Lisa Dwyer.
2: U.S. job openings fell slightly in June, but the labor market continued to show resilience in the face of an economic shock from the fighting in Iran. The Labor Department says that employers posted 7.36 million vacancies in June, down from 7.5 million in May, but still in line with expectations. Layoffs were little changed at 1.8 million. Openings rose at warehouse, transportation, and utility companies and at federal government agencies. Openings dropped at wholesalers and manufacturers of non-durable goods. I'm Lisa Dwyer.
1: On Capitol Hill, Senate Majority Leader John Thune was asked if he agrees with GOP colleague Bernie Moreno that Max Miller should not serve in Congress following some domestic abuse allegations.
3: It's a very sad and unfortunate case. It is a family matter, and I don't have any observations beyond that.
1: Russian missile and drone strikes again hitting Kyiv overnight and surrounding suburbs, killing at least 15 people and wounding 42 others. Officials say many of the victims, children. That attack, part of a series of large-scale Russian ballistic missile strikes that have become all too frequent throughout this summer. This is SRN News. A new report on family from a British organization. Michael Harrington explains.
4: The Center for Social Justice says marriage is good for kids. It has released a study indicating that family stability is greatly enhanced when moms and dads marry, because those who do are a lot less likely to split up than those who just live together. The CSJ points out that when parents break up, their children suffer in a number of ways, emotionally, financially, and physically. Marriage seems to be a pretty good antidote. Michael Harrington reporting.
1: Texas Appeals Court dismissing an injunction forcing a Houston midwife to close her clinics. Now, the court ruled the Texas Attorney General Ken Paxton's office relied solely on an anonymous email as evidence that Maria Rojas had violated the state's 2022 ban on abortion.

0: This is SRN News. Stocks moving up.
1: Stocks rallied to records on Wall Street as companies kept piling up profits and as oil prices fell. The S&P 500 jumped 1.8% Tuesday. The Dow added 907 points. That's about 1.7%. The Dow had set its own record the day before. The Nasdaq Composite jumped 2.6%. Palantir Technologies and Caterpillar helped lead the way after becoming the latest companies to deliver surprisingly strong profits for the spring. Palantir soared 29.5%. Caterpillar rose 5.6%. Brent crude fell below $80 a barrel. Seth Sutel, New York.
0: SpaceX reporting a smaller loss than Wall Street had expected, along with a surge in revenue in the first quarterly report as a public company. The firm, run, of course, by Elon Musk, posted a loss of $541 million. More details at srnnews.com.
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1: With SRN News, I'm Jason Walker. Democrats facing a significant challenge in Michigan Senate primary. Haley Stevens and Abdul El Said dueling in a very tight race at this hour, still too close to call. In the meantime, Representative Wesley Bell winning the Democratic primary in Missouri's 1st Congressional District against former Congresswoman Cori Bush. And a setback for the GOP in the Show Me State.
2: Missouri's top election official, Republican Denny Hoskins, has rejected a citizen's petition seeking a November referendum on a new congressional district map approved by Republicans.
3: Challenging a congressional map is unconstitutional under Missouri law.
2: Hoskins says the hundreds of thousands of petition signatures don't matter. The new map being used in the current primaries stretches a Kansas City House district held by Democrat Emanuel Cleaver into rural central Missouri in hopes of flipping the seat. A group backing the referendum effort says Hoskins is trying to silence the people's voice and they will contest the decision in court. I'm Jennifer King.
1: President Trump says the Democrat Party is dead.
4: I think they should have a new party. The Communists of America, and it will do well and get about 10% of the vote.
1: President Trump says a deal on the Strait of Hormuz could come any time within the next 24 to 36 hours. An agreement could potentially help bring an end to the war. But another war continues to go on and on. Russian missile and drone strikes overnight blasting Ukraine, killing at least 15 people and wounding 42 others. Officials say many of the victims are children and the elderly. This is SRN News. State Department is promoting life. Here's Michael Harrington.
5: One of the first tasks Secretary Marco Rubio says has been assigned to him by President Trump is eliminating all U.S. aid dollars going to any foreign organization or group that promotes abortion. Rubio has announced sweeping restrictions on funding for overseas abortion NGOs, which will impact up to $30 billion in aid. These new restrictions build on the work that American pro-life groups have been doing for years in Africa. Michael Harrington reporting.
1: Federal judge dismissing a lawsuit challenging the legitimacy of President Trump's Religious Liberty Commission filed by a liberal group. The suit argued the commission's overwhelmingly conservative Christian makeup lacked a legally required balance of viewpoints. The judge said the federal law requires advisory commissions have a balance but doesn't specify how it's to be done. This is SRN News. Chipotle Mexican Grill removing jalapenos from some of its restaurants. Here's Ed Donahue.
6: Jalapenos could potentially be tied to a salmonella outbreak. The Minnesota Department of Health confirmed an outbreak there is tied to several Mexican-style quick-service restaurants, and jalapenos are the suspected source. Officials identified 110 cases in Minnesota, with Chipotle involved in most. Chipotle says it pulled the jalapenos out of an abundance of caution and replaced them with products from a different grower in all locations. Symptoms of salmonella poisoning include diarrhea, fever, severe vomiting, dehydration, and stomach cramps. But infections can be more severe in young children, older adults, and people with weakened immune systems. I'm Ed Donahue.
1: Big day on Wall Street. The Dow was up 907 points. S&P 500 ahead 136. More details, srnnews.com.
7: 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Our text is found in Mark chapter 12. That's Mark 12. Be sure to stay tuned for the end of the message where we will be giving you information on how you can receive a CD copy of this message. 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
8: I want you to open your Bible to the book of Mark this morning. Matthew, Mark. Ask you to go to chapter 12 of Mark. And we're going to, I'll explain a little bit more after we read. We're going to speak to you this morning on the pendulum's final swing. Mark chapter 12, let's start out in verse 1, read down through about verse 10. And he, speaking of Jesus, began to speak unto them by parables. A certain man planted a vineyard and set a hedge about it, digged a place for the wine fat, and built a tower, and let it out to husbandmen, and went into a far country. All that description of how you'd build a vineyard to harvest the grapes and so forth. Verse 2. And at the season he sent to the husbandmen a servant, that he might receive from the husbandmen of the fruit of the vineyard. And they caught him and beat him and sent him away empty. And again he sent unto them another servant. And at him they cast stones and wounded him in the head and sent him away shamefully handled. And again he sent another, and him they killed. And many others, beating some and killing some. Having yet therefore one son, his well-beloved, he sent him also last unto them, saying, they will reverence my son. But those husbandmen said among themselves, this is the heir. Come, let us kill him, and the inheritance shall be ours. And they took him and killed him and cast him out of the vineyard. Verse 9, what shall therefore the Lord of the vineyard do? He will come and destroy the husbandmen and will give the vineyard unto others. And have you not read this scripture, talking about Psalms 118, the stone which the builders rejected is become the head of the corner. Now this parable, of course, was directed at Israel. They knew that. The leadership, the religious leadership, resented it. They knew. But as you read the parable, it seems so unfair that the man could have a vineyard and he could rent it out to, as the old country we'd say, the sharecroppers. And yet when he came back, he couldn't get that was his. Not only did they stone the servants and kill him, they even killed his only well-beloved son. Now we know that's a picture. That's the picture of God. That's the picture of the fact this world is his vineyard. It was to Israel, the people that God had blessed, took out of Egypt and restored to make a name, and blessed them all the way, and yet they treated him this way. So it seems so unfair. It seems evil. Now, what I want to say to you this morning is that if you were to back off far enough and look at history, you'll see a swing between good and evil. Good and evil. And I say the pendulum swing, give you a little bit of illustration. You don't need it here, but most of us would think of a grandfather's clock. Have you seen that thing, how it swings back and forth? It is quite interesting if you really study the theory behind it. It is believed that a pendulum of the same length travels the same time, and it is the pendulum that sets the timing of the clock. Now, we're talking about an old-fashioned clock, not an electric one. We're talking about where the weight and the chain is pulled down. And then, of course, as it's pulled up and as the weight falls, that's the energy that moves the clock. Now, what it actually does, if you could be a bug on the inside and watch the gears and everything's moving, as that pendulum swings, it locks and it unlocks. It unlocks the mechanism, it locks the mechanism. And that's where we kind of get the tick-tock of the clock. It keeps tick-tocking along. As long as that weight is up and it's pulling down and giving the power to it, it swings one way, then it swings the other way. And we notice here in this text, it seems to be all one way, all the evil way, all the wrong way, seems that way. And so the question comes then in verse 9, what will the owner do? What will he do when he comes back and these evil men have so mistreated his servants and his son? And that's what the question comes to be here. And let me say this. Good and evil in this world has been swinging back and forth ever since the Garden of Eden. Now you think about it in the garden when the serpent showed up. And by the way, the drawings of it. They got a big old serpent coiled around a limb. They forget he had legs to start with. And the truth of the matter is he's probably a pretty beautiful creature. But he showed up there. You see, to start with, God said everything he created was good. Good comes first. Then comes in the devil, and he brings in the bad. Now, he comes in and seduces Eve, deceives Eve. Bible says Adam was not deceived. And some say, well, Adam shouldn't have taken of the apple. Adam didn't take of an apple. I don't believe it was an apple tree. If you study the scripture close, if it was any tree we can identify, it was probably the vine tree. So to hear somebody say, Adam took of the apple, Adam's apple, that kind of sticks in my throat. Because I don't believe that. If you'll study through the Bible and see what God did with the vine tree, he put it in the burning through the Bible. All right, that didn't cost you nothing. Come on back with me a little bit. Good was there. God made it all good. The devil shows up. It swings to evil. God shows up, and he kills the animals and creates the skin and makes the promise of the woman's seed. It swings back to the good. But as you go through the Old Testament, it swings good and evil. Tick and tock. Good and evil, one side to the other. You go through the Old Testament, you'll find that's always swinging back. And for instance, in the days of Elijah, it had swung so far left, so far evil, that Elijah thought he was the only one left. But then he had a confrontation with the worshipers of Baal out on Mount Carmel, and God had told him, I've got 7,000 men that haven't bowed their knee yet to Baal. And you know what? It was very evil in that day, but it swung back good for a while. Then you find it going swinging back evil. If you follow through the kings of the Old Testament, the kings of Israel, you'll find how it did that. You'd have a good one show up and a bad one show up. A good one show up, a bad one. A bad one, a good one. It just swung back and forth. The pendulum just kept swinging back and forth. And the king, in the days of King Josiah, he was very young. He came to the throne after his grandpa and his dad had made a mess of things. They'd swung it all evil, but he swung it back. It was so evil in the day of Josiah that the Sodomites were gathered and built their houses right on the temple property around the temple, as it were. And you might not like this, but God had Josiah clean house. Amen. He cleaned the swamp. I mean, he cleaned it good. You read about it, amen? I mean, he took them out. And it swung back to good again in the days of Josiah. Now, if we were to move that thing to America, you still see it swinging. You go back in our history far as you want. Go with me just to recent history, and you'll watch this. Now, sometimes the good side has bad in it. Sometimes the evil side has good in it, but it swings, as it were, back and forth. For instance, let's go back to the recent presidents. We'll just talk about them a minute. Now, I'm not advertising for nobody. I just want you to think on this a minute. You remember the days of Jimmy Carter? Now, some think he was distant relative of me. I'm not so sure of that. But Jimmy Carter was to the left. I think he was a good man, but he swung to the left. I think he had enough pressure on him. He swung to the left. But then, you know, a fellow followed him by the name of Ronald Reagan, and he swung back to the right. You understand what I'm saying? But then there was a guy came on the scene by the name of Willie or Bill Clinton, and he swung back to the left, didn't he? Sure he did. Well, Bush come along there, and he was maybe a little bit back to the right. Then you had a fellow show up by the name of Barack Obama, and he swung it big to the left. He's the one that caused the White House to be dressed up in rainbow colors. talk about Josiah getting rid of the Sodomites or close to the temple. We actually saw the White House decorated in the homosexual colors and bragging about it like it was a great big victory. I mean, he moved it back to the left. When he got in, he stopped the statement being made, war on terror. He stopped making any mention of the word creator in his speeches that referenced the Declaration of Independence. He went to Georgetown University to make a speech, and behind him on that old university wall was a symbol that represented the name of the Lord Jesus Christ. And before he'd make his speech, he had to have that name covered up. They had to put a cover over it. You know what I'm saying to you? He swung it to the left, really big, back to the left. You know, he was popular in the world. In fact, the United Nations in 2008, right after he got elected, brought him in and made

And he swung it so far right till the world hadn't got over it yet. Right? You understand what I'm saying? Big swing. Big difference. The pendulum swung back. And it has really upset a lot of people. He really upset them when he held the Bible up in front of the church where they'd set it on fire this week, didn't it? Now, what's wrong with that? Isn't it amazing how this book scares people? You ever notice that? How they attack it? I've been a little mean myself with it sometimes. Used to be you could get on, and some airplanes you still can. You can get on, you don't have to have a seat number. You just pick a seat. And I learned a long time ago, if I laid that Bible in the seat, I could have two seats. So what do you mean? I mean, people are scared of it. That'll be the last seat on the airplane taken. So how come you need two seats? Sometime I feel like expanding. All joking aside, it is an amazing thing how it has the fear of God on it. And the world still fears it. They hate it, but they fear it. They fear it, no doubt about it. You know, President Obama promised to transform the world, transform America. And we're seeing the transformation. The effort is still being there. You know what we've seen this week in the news, and the rioting and the window breaking and the streets, and while it might have been a just cause because a man was an innocent man killed, by the way, there was some more innocent men killed. A number of other policemen, including David Dorm out in Louisiana, a captain of the police that had been there 38 to 39 years. What did he do? He was trying to protect the little shop of his friend. And they murdered him on the street. Actually murdered him in the shop, and he crawled out and died on the street, and they left him there. Now, I'm all believing that George Floyd got mistreated and shouldn't have happened, and I'm against that. But I'm also against what they did to David Dorm. It's not just a white and black thing. He was black also. I want to tell you something. It's not what the color of the skin is, whether it's white or black. It's whether the heart's white or black. It's what's on the inside, brother. Truthfully. And we're seeing all this chaos. Well, it's planned chaos. I hate to say it, but a bunch of people are becoming useful idiots. Deceived. Think about it. They are following a blueprint. See, I'm old enough to go back to 67, 68, 69, and know it's the same blueprint they were following when they were in the streets marching against the Vietnam War and all the rest of it. It's to overthrow America. It's to bring in anarchy. See, this is part of the plan. You get two factions, you get them against each other, and this is what the communists have used down through history. This is Marxism. This is a blueprint. This is a plan. And yet, how many folks don't even understand it? And especially college students. I want to tell you, I'm sorry, some of you folks in college, but listen to me. Some of the dumbest crowd on planet Earth claims to be the smartest. They're sitting in classrooms with professors leading them with a ring in their nose, and they don't think for themselves. Amen and amen, Mickey. Truth. Truth. Well, the tick-tock keeps going on. It swings left. It swings right. Sometime a little more left. Sometime a little more right. But right now, we are seeing a fight for the soul of this nation as to which way the pendulum is going to swing next. And we have some fears. Here's my fear. If we have swung right and it has antagonized the evil so much, when it swings back, is it going to go more evil, more left than it ever has gone before? That is a legitimate fear, far, far ahead of the virus fear, let me tell you. But you know, the promise was to transform America, and we're seeing that. We're seeing that. We're seeing the anarchy in the streets right now, and that's too bad. Can you ever believe that with the anarchy in the streets, if there was ever a need for a police force, it's now.

And yet the crowd is saying defund and destroy the police force. That's amazing. Who's going to answer your 911 call? Who in the world is going to protect you? The truth of the matter is, part of the blueprint to destroy America is to get rid of the police. You can read them. There's at least six big rules. I don't think I can probably quote all of them accurate. One of them was devalue the money. When's the last time you fussed about raising prices? One of the others was to pit one race against the other. Is that happening? Boy, is it ever happening. Really happening. One of the other things was destroy law and order. That's really happening. How about the mayor of Washington, D.C., not letting the National Guard stay in the hotel and run them out of town? That's part of the blueprint. That's part of it. And then finally, you wouldn't believe this one, but it's plainly in their print. The last of the big six, and there's more than that, Al Liginsky wrote the book Radicals for Rebels. He was a mentor of Hillary Clinton. You remember what I'm talking about? All that crowd, the underground of the 60s and 70s, all that went on then. That same crowd, the last rule on the blueprint is get rid of the idea of God. And they use that word, get rid of God. Get rid of God. Brother, they can't do that. But they're trying to get rid of all the godly values and all what is right. And so when Trump come in, he really upset them because it was unexpected. Here's a Hollywood fella. Here's a playboy. Here's a fella that fooled them so much, they never expected him to swing so far right. So far right on God's values and what was the right way to go. He's gone right, all right. You think about it. I just saw somebody give me a paper this morning. I believe Dr. Lee gave me a paper this morning where Israel just started a fast speed train depot over there in Israel, and they named it after Donald Trump. Now that tickles my gizzard just a little bit. You look that word up. I enjoy sometimes just twisting the devil's tail. You don't? I do. I like to twist the liberal's tail. Amen. All right. But get rid of God. Destroy law and order. Well, you and I know to get rid of God is to replace him with the world's God. You and I know the world's God is going to be what the Bible calls the Antichrist. And the living room has been set for him. The street has been paved for him. He's going to march in on just the sort of stuff you're watching on TV right now. That's what's going to happen, folks. No doubt about it. Now, Daniel, the book of Daniel, prophet Daniel, tells you he's going to come in on a special platform. The special platform we call today and hearing a lot about it today is socialism. I saw on the late news last night, just watching some of it in the street, I saw a group come up. Might have been over here in Lakeland. I can't remember where it was. By the way, let me say this. There's been a lot of peaceful folks. Thank God for them. I'm not against that. And there is a cause there that I think has long been recognized, but I still say it. One man being mistreated does not justify treating a whole bunch of others mistreating them. And I know all of them in the street are not rabble-rousers, but rabble-rousers are in the midst taking care of it, subverting it. No doubt about that. But I saw, maybe over here in Lakeland, a group, and they had their sign up, and it said the Black Lives Matter Socialist Party. Now, I might not have been the biggest part of the group, but they're telling the truth. That's what they think they want. They ought to go take a good look at it over in Russia. They ought to take a good look at it in several other nations and see how poorly it has worked.
I was over in Russia a few years ago in the 90s. I remember some of the stuff we saw, how farmhouses had been confiscated and turned into this, and where there was one big farmhouse, it looked like little doll houses built around them, where they brought everybody in, everybody lived on. It was not good. Where we saw the Dr. Lee, you remember, where we saw looking out the train windows, we went by on the railroad track, and we saw where men would slip out at night and plant a garden, a vegetable garden, along the edge of the track, so it could not be tracked to who planted it, and then they had to plant it at night and harvest it at night because it was illegal. That was free enterprise. That was capitalistic stuff. That couldn't happen. Oh, yeah. You ought to go over and try it if you think socialism is what you want. You ought to go over and take a real, real good, hard look. But the book of Daniel says the Antichrist will come in on a socialistic program. I saw a fella, they put a microphone in his face last night or night before, and he was saying to the crowd, let's don't go back to work. Let's just stay out here as long as we need to. Well, I want to tell you something. You may not go back to work, but if somebody wasn't working, you wouldn't be eating very long. Amen. Help yourself. Amen. Well, the thing keeps swinging. Good to bad, back to good, back to bad. Back to good, back to bad, left, right. And our fear is, if is it fixing to go to the extreme left? When I say extreme, all of it's bad, but going to the place. See, when you watch that grandfather's clock, that thing locks and unlocks. It locks, it unlocks. It goes tick and talk and lock and unlock. Now the question comes, where is it going to lock in at? Where is it going to stop at? Left or right? Where is it going to stop at? What's the final swing going to be? Well, I can't take time to read the scripture to you, but I can tell you where you can find it. If you go to the book of Daniel chapter 2, you'll read where a king had a dream. He dreamed and he saw a big image, a statue. That image started with a head of gold and wound up toes mixed with iron and clay, remember? And that image pictured the kingdoms, the nations of the world, all down through history, from Babylon, the head of gold on, to the toes and feet, different many states, as it were, united. See, we're in that time now, been in it for a long time. Not only United States of America, but United States of Europe. Not just one world kingdom. Oh, you had the kingdom of Babylon, you had the kingdom of Rome, and so forth. But then we move down to the time of divided many. And then Daniel 2 says, but, see, I read here in the text where they rejected the stone. The stone they rejected was Christ, and he's going to become the head of the corner, that text I read, Mark 12. He's going to become the head of the corner. Well, the book of Daniel tells us that he comes as a stone cut out of a mountain without hands, and he smites the image on the feet, and the whole thing comes tumbling down. Folks, we're in the age right now of the 10 toes on the feet of the statue. And the smiting stone is getting ready to smite it on the feet and bring down all the kingdoms of the world. And then, the scripture tells us, his kingdom will be an everlasting kingdom that he's going to set up. You see, it is going to swing, and I think truthfully, I hate to say it, I hope I'm wrong. I fear it's fixing to swing left. I hope I'm wrong. I just want to tell you, I don't believe that's the last swing. Left, right, tick, tock. I don't believe it's going to lock in. I know the Antichrist is going to show up. He's going to fool a lot of people, and it's going to look like it locked in. He's going to set up his kingdom, but that's not the last of it. Amen. That's not where it ends. The smiting stone is going to return. He's going to return as King of Kings and Lord of Lords. Do you know this whole world has had that message from God? Not just in the Bible, but the Bible has been copied over and over and over by the literature of the world, the novels, the movies.
All right, let me teach you a little science.

Some of you look skeptical. How many of you know the story of Robin Hood? Know the story of Robin Hood? We kind of loved it in the old days because it was done in Technicolor, and Earl Flynn, he was a flamboyant kind of guy, you know. Anybody remember that? All right, Robin Hood, some of you kids, not your modern Robin Hood. I'm talking about old days. Do you remember the story? There was a usurper on the throne, on the English throne. He didn't belong there. King Richard was gone. He was in exile. Remember the story? And what was Robin Hood doing? He was fighting the evil. Wasn't he? Wasn't he the good guy? Yeah, robbing the rich and giving to the poor or something like that, supposedly. Robin Hood, you remember seeing it? Do you remember the scene in the movie when all of a sudden King Richard returns? The pageantry, the music, the trumpets? Do you remember that? What was that picturing? It's picturing Jesus when he comes again, the returning king. He's going to put down evil. He's going to take the usurper off the throne. Literature has told the story over and over through our history, already originally first written in the Bible, a truth that's yet going to happen. When the pendulum swings back right and locks in, it's going to be Jesus on the throne. King of kings, Lord of lords. I read over Daniel 9 where it told about his coming. 70 years are determined upon thy people, the verse says. There in verse 24, and we can date the coming of the Messiah and how he's going to make an end of sin. But then the rest of that verse says this. He's going to lock in, or he is going to bring in everlasting righteousness. Now look at me again. Swings left, bad. Swings good. Swings right, good. Swings back, swings back. But everlasting righteousness, it'll never swing off of that again. It'll be forever. It'll be locked in. Understand what I'm saying? Now I ask you a question. Where are you going to be locked in at? Which swing? To the right, to the left? To evil, to good? To the world's king? False king? Usurper on the throne? The Antichrist? Or Jesus Christ, King of kings and Lord of lords? Which one? Which one? I want to tell you something. I've got that settled. Have you? Have you settled it? There's been a time you received the Lord Jesus Christ that loved you and died for you. He became your righteousness. You didn't have any. You couldn't get into heaven on your own, but he paid your ticket for you. He died in your place, paid for your sin, and provided you. Not only paid for your sin, but provided you and I a righteousness that we didn't have on our own. So when I stand at heaven's door, the angel of God, as it were, says, why'd I let you in? I'll say, because I'm clothed in the righteousness of Jesus Christ. That and that only is going to get you in. You see, this world keeps swinging back and forth. And right now, somebody that didn't know the Bible don't know who's going to win. But you and I do. We know where it's going to lock in when the king, the real king, returns. Amen. Would you stand with me, please, with your heads bowed? I hope whoever's playing the cell phone will turn it off before tonight. Father, we thank you we can come to you in prayer. I do pray, Father, for the invitation. I pray the devil will not be able to distract somebody that needs to answer the question, where are they going to be locked in at? In the righteousness of Jesus or in the falsehood of this world? This world's God or the Lord Jesus Christ? Which one? Father, it swings back and forth, but there's going to come a day, Father, a day when all that was done in the garden is going to be undone. A day when all the evil of the world is destroyed and the King of righteousness himself returns. The nations, Father, the heathen, the Bible calls them rage. And the kings imagine a vain thing, the psalmist said, to imagine that they're going to control the world without you.
ask your blessing on the invitation. I pray if there's one here that's not saved, they've heard the gospel before better, and I preached it this morning. And Father, they've debated in their very soul and heart. I pray they'd not debate any longer. Father, the times that are on us ought to behoove folks to realize time is running out. Opportunity will soon be gone. And the question is, what have they done in their relationship with Christ? Have they confessed Him as their Savior, believed on Him, or are they still trusting this world? I pray you'd bless the invitation and have your way in Jesus' name. Amen. We're going to sing. Whatever God's asked you to do, you do it as we sing.

0: Let's bow our heads a moment. Some folks come and join in the church, and we're always glad to see that. But if you're here and you're not saved, that's the biggest thing. Never trusted Christ. Don't know if you died today, you'd go to heaven. You're not here by accident this morning. God had you to come to face a decision again. As the pendulum swings from one side to the other, which side are you on? Which side? There's a clearer and clearer distinction developing in this old world between good and evil. It's more apparent than it has ever been. There's no middle ground for you. The world's not gonna let you sit on the fence, and God is not gonna let you sit on the fence. Whose side are you on? Whose side are you on? Folks tell me as a preacher, I'll wait till I see that. Well, how much are you seeing right now? How much more do you want to see? I hope you know the Lord Jesus Christ is your Savior.
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1: With SRN News, I'm Rich Thomason in Washington. It's a race that was supposed to be a lot closer than it was. In the Michigan Democratic primary, leftist U.S. Senate candidate Abdul El-Sayed leads establishment candidate Congresswoman Haley Stevens by a slim margin. Pre-election polls had given El-Sayed double-digit leads. Elsewhere, Democratic Congressman Wesley Bell has defeated former squad member Cori Bush in the Missouri primary. And backed by President Trump, Ty Masterson has won the Republican gubernatorial nomination in Kansas. President Trump says a deal on the Strait of Hormuz could come soon, as early as today or perhaps tomorrow. The Russia-Ukraine war rages on. The BBC's Dan Johnson is in the Ukrainian capital.
2: The sirens went off shortly after midnight, but it was only a minute or two later that the first explosions started. And that tells us that these were ballistic missiles, potentially hypersonic, very fast-moving missiles that were fired from Russia directly at Ukraine's capital or on the edge of. So we heard those explosions last night. People didn't have much time to get to shelter. One of the staff here was saying that they had to shelter in their hallway or their stairway at home because there wasn't time to get to proper protective cover. There were lots of explosions around the city and then the sight of some fires burning on the edge of Kyiv.
1: And at least 17 people were killed. A close encounter with a Russian drone left this street vendor with serious injuries. He had set up his minivan as a produce stall when the drone

0: Drone honed in on him. He tried to run but couldn't hide. The drone blew up, unleashing a huge fireball, the vendor suffering a concussion, among other wounds. Republican Senator Susan Collins says she will vote no on Attorney General nominee Todd Blanche, jeopardizing his confirmation in the Senate. This is SRN News. More violence in Congo.
1: The Christian Post reports suspected fighters from the Allied Democratic Forces, an Islamic terror group active in Eastern Democratic Republic of Congo, killed over a dozen people, including a church elder and worship leader, during an attack on a Christian commune. Other residents were wounded. Homes were set on fire, and one person was reported missing. Local media said the attack pushed the overall death toll from ADF violence in the area to 14 over 2 days. I'm Bill Alexander.
0: It's been a resurgence of interest in Christianity among the British military. Christian Today reports that Dr. Martin Glinicki, executive director of the Soldiers and Aviators Scripture Readers Association, said its workers had encountered greater spiritual engagement both at training establishments and established barracks. Although the Army does not keep comprehensive official statistics on conversions, baptisms, or confirmations, chaplains report increases at several training centers. This is SRN News. Build the wall. Well, not so fast.
2: Customs and Border Protection has ordered construction crews building a second border wall to stop drilling wells in drought-stricken New Mexico after ranchers said pumping the groundwater needed to mix cement could threaten their livestock. Cattle ranchers in the area say the drought has already forced them to reduce their herd size. The New Mexico Office of the State Engineer says they've identified 8 wells drilled without their permission, and ranchers report the wells could pump up to 350 gallons per minute. CPB did not say whether wells already drilled could be pumped. John Scott reporting.
0: Lawyers for a man who had been charged with damaging the Lincoln Memorial reflecting pool say the Justice Department knew or should have known for weeks the case was flawed. U.S. Attorney for D.C. Jeanine Pirro has moved to dismiss the indictment against David Hearn, the action bringing a sharp rebuke from President Trump. More details, SRNNews.com.
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1: This is Bill Brinkworth from devotionsfromthebible.com, bringing today's devotion in Revelation chapter 7. After the six seals opened, there will be a brief respite, a parenthesis, if you will, before the seventh seal is broken. During this time, the winds throughout the earth will be held back from blowing. Before more cataclysms occur, an angel warns that one more task must first be performed. The task will be that 144,000 Jews, 12,000 members from each of the 12 tribes of Israel, must be selected and marked with their father's name on their foreheads. Although records of who are members of those tribes are lost to man, God still knows who they are. There are many that claim to be the 144,000, including certain anointed Jehovah Witnesses. The Bible, however, is very clear they are Jews. Of the 12 original tribes, two have been substituted. The Israelite tribes of Dan and Ephraim were omitted because their names were blotted out when they introduced idolatry to Israel. They will be replaced by the tribes of Levi and Joseph. These 144,000 Jews will go throughout the world and will present the world with one more opportunity to hear the gospel and be saved. The soul-winning efforts of those 144,000 will have outstanding results. There will be so many born again that it will be hard to number them. They will be those that never heard the saving gospel before and had rejected Christ. Like many other converts of that period, they too will be martyred for the cause of Christ. God does not want any to perish and go to hell. He gives multiple opportunities to most to trust Christ as payment for their sins

0: He has not given up on the Jews and gives them one last chance to accept Christ as Savior. His opportunities are limited, however, as is the time to be saved. 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
2: On a frigid winter's day, January 20th, 1961, John Fitzgerald Kennedy took the office as the 35th President of the United States. His speech announced the dawn of a new era as young Americans born in the 20th century assumed leadership of the nation.
3: On that day, President Kennedy said,
4: "The world is very different now. The man holds in his mortal hands the power to abolish all forms of human poverty and all forms of human life. And yet the same revolutionary beliefs for which our forebears fought are still at issue around the globe. The belief that the rights of man come not from the generosity of the state, but from the hand of God."
3: On that day, President Kennedy said,
4: "And so, my fellow Americans, ask not what your country can do for you. Ask what you can do for your country.

0: 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I listen to it every day, in my car, at my house, everywhere. Anyways, I was telling my good friend Phyllis about Gospel 90.3, because I tell all my friends about Gospel 90.3, and she says, we don't got no radio station like that up here. And I says, well, have you tried listening to it on your phone, Phyllis? 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And she goes, well, is there a Spanish station for my friend Maria Lucienda Martinez Jimenez Smith? And I said, obviously, Phyllis, there's a Spanish station. It's called Radio Landmark. Escucha música cristiana y predicación poderosa. No necesitas una radio, solo tu teléfono. And she goes, no comprende, but is it easy to use? And I said, yes, Phyllis. 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

0: 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John 14:5-6, Thomas saith unto him, Lord, we know not whither thou goest, and how can we know the way? 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No man cometh unto the Father but by me. Jesus also said in Matthew 11:28-30, Come unto me, all ye that labor and are heavy laden, and I will give you rest. 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
2: American Family News, I'm Rusty Pugh. The Democratic Senate race in Michigan is widely seen as a test of the party's future. It remains too close to call. Far-left candidate Abdul El Sayed is leading establishment-backed Haley Stevens by a little more than a percentage point. Though the race has not yet been called, Sayed is already turning his attention to his potential opponent, Republican Mike Rogers.
3: Look, I wish I could tell you that I was declaring victory right about now. Turns out it takes a long time to count the votes in Michigan. We are not a purple state. We are a state in need of a movement to take our politics back. Whatever happens, we have a responsibility to assure that we unite to make sure that Mike Rogers never sees the inside of the U.S. Senate.
2: But there are still many remaining votes in Wayne County, the state's most populous county, where Detroit is located. Stevens is leading there by about 4 percentage points, with roughly 18% of the votes still remaining.
4: We knew that this was going to be a close race, and that's exactly what we've got. Because if we are going to win this thing, which we are, we are going to have to get ready and show Mike Rogers what a little stick it to him looks like.
2: Another closely watched race was in Missouri, where far-left candidate Cori Bush fell short of trying to reclaim her seat in the state's first congressional district. Wesley Bell won that contest. Colin Reed, founding partner of South and Hill Strategies, says this socialist movement is not just relegated to deep blue places like New York City or Seattle.
5: It's everywhere. It's in the heartbeat of America. And no matter how this cookie crumbles, El Sayed and his supporters are going to have momentum to take, in, whether they're the nominee or not, into November and beyond. And that's going to influence how this entire midterm election is shaped, because socialism, democratic socialism, does not believe in the goodness of America. It does not believe in all the greatness we've established.
2: A deal to reopen the Strait of Hormuz is reportedly nearing the finish line with an announcement that could come as soon as today. President Trump says talks took place all day yesterday, and that things are looking very good. But what will happen if the Iranians back out of this agreement?
6: Well, if they back out again, they're going to get hit really hard. You know, they know that. They

0: understand that. I have no choice. They can't have a nuclear weapon. It's very simple.
1: A retired naval officer and military analyst says it is time for President Trump to finish the job in the Middle East.
2: Speaking from the Oval Office, President Trump announced that at the urging of Gulf allies Qatar, Saudi Arabia, and the United Arab Emirates, he would scrap a plan to carry out new massive strikes against Iran and give diplomacy more time to play out. Trump said new talks with Iran are that country's, quote, last chance. Retired Navy Commander Kirk Lippold commanded the USS Cole when it was attacked by terrorists in 2000. He says those Arab countries are fearful of escalation.
3: Because at the end of the day, the United States has borne the brunt of Iran's mischief throughout the Middle East. And at some point in time, these countries know that if we strike Iran hard enough, they're going to attack the infrastructure throughout the Middle East. Oil facilities, water facilities, civilian infrastructure, and that's really what they're trying to prevent.
2: So Lippold says the Arabs need to step up to the plate.
3: Saudi Arabia, Oman, Qatar, UAE had better be prepared to step up, take some hits, and work with us to bring the IRGC regime down. It is no longer a theocracy. The Ayatollahs are irrelevant. This is all about the IRGC maintaining power, killing tens of thousands of their own Iranian citizens, and President Trump needs to finish the job, period.
2: I'm Chad Groening.
1: On Tuesday, the S&P 500 shot up 1.8% as the main measure of Wall Street's health topped its prior all-time high. The Dow added 1.7% to its own record set the day before, and the NASDAQ Composite jumped 2.6%. Brent crude oil was trading near $80 per barrel. More news online at AFN.net and download the AFN mobile app. I'm Rusty Pugh.

0: 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My name's Doug Gotches.
1: My name is Caleb Parsons.
0: Morning, buddy. How are you?
1: I'm doing good. How are you, Brother Doug?
0: Doing great. Praise the Lord. Now, you were just saying a little while ago you don't like this getting up early stuff, huh? It's rough on you.
1: I think I'll get used to it.
0: I think you will.
1: I think I need to.
0: You need to. Amen. Praise the Lord. Well, it's part of life, man. You know, you got to do what you got to do, and it's all part of it, so praise the Lord. Well, why don't you give us that weather forecast, buddy?
1: All right, weather forecast for today. We have partly cloudy skies this morning with a little bit of overcast later in the afternoon.
0: Okay, a little stray shower possible.
1: High of 88.
0: High of 88. So that's not too bad. But, you know, folks, it's going to be that air you can wear. It's going to be humid and sticky. Why? Because we're in Florida and it's August. That's how it goes. So, yes, sir. Stray shower overnight, maybe a thunderstorm possible, and just that's a real slight chance of a shower. That's for darn sure. And a low of 75. Currently, it's 74 here in downtown Haines City. Hope you're having a great day wherever you are, whatever you're doing, wherever you may be. Praise the Lord. You know what? I want to tell you real quick. We broadcast all over the world over the internet. And this is something that we're thinking about doing. We're thinking about possibly giving some folks an internet radio. Now, I don't have a script in front of me, so it's not exactly prepared or anything. But an internet radio, as long as you have Wi-Fi in your house, basically it's just a radio you have in your kitchen, in your house, or whatever. And it's a normal radio. But when you turn it on and you have it set to Gospel 90.3, bang, it just comes on to Gospel 90.3 just like a normal radio does. So it's not like you have to set your phone app or anything like that. So that's kind of cool. So we're actually thinking about getting several of those and possibly giving them away. But we'll give you more details later on how we're going to do that because it's going to be a different – it's not really going to be a contest, but it's going to be a kind of as-needed basis. What do you say, Caleb?
1: Think it's a good thing.
0: Yeah. Just to make things easier for folks. You know, you just go out in the kitchen or whatever, hit the switch, and the radio comes on.
1: Who doesn't want Gospel 90.3 playing in their house?
0: That's right. That's exactly right. You know what? We're going to get the music going here. We're going to start this out with Gold City and Midnight Cry. What a beautiful song. I love this song. It's about the returning of the Lord when he comes back and when the saints will rise and so on and so forth. So let's get that going. What do you say?
1: Let's do it.
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0: Wall of Prayer by request by Miss Nancy Wells this morning. She wanted to hear that song. Her daughter went home to be with the Lord on Friday. So keep Miss Nancy in prayer and her whole family. So we're going to make sure we pray for Miss Nancy. So just on that whole subject. So that's a terrible thing to lose a child. So, okay, Caleb, you want to open us up in prayer, brother?
1: Yes, sir. Let's pray. Dear Heavenly Father, Lord, I thank you for this day, Lord. I just thank you for all you've done for us, Lord, just up to this moment. And Lord, I just also pray for the opportunity, Lord. Just thank you for being able to work at Gospel 9.3, Lord, just the light it is to the world. And Lord, we also just think about the loss in the Wells family, Lord. I pray that you would just, Lord, be with that family, Lord.
0: Yes.
1: Help them today, Lord. Help them throughout the week. And Lord, just as long as they need you, Lord. And Lord, we need you always, Lord. I just pray for my family, Lord. Just thinking about my father-in-law this morning. He was texting Brother Doug. And
0: yes.
1: Lord, I just pray that he would just have a good day today, Lord, with as he works. Lord, just keep him safe. And Lord, just for my wife, Lord, I know she's home. Lord, just be with her. And Lord, just I also pray for my mom. She's headed back today. Lord, I just pray that we would just have a good week this week. Lord, just have a good day today. Lord, I just pray that we would just remember to put you first in our lives. Lord, just remember that we're here to serve you, Lord. And I just pray that we would just give all the glory and honor to you, Lord, just whatever we do. Lord, let me thank you for all you do for us in Jesus' name.
0: Heavenly Father, we continue in prayer, Lord, and we just love you. We thank you for all you do for us, Lord. Of course, I'm praying for Mrs. Messersmith today as her husband, Brother Russ, went home to be with the Lord. And Lord, for Mrs. Morrissey, Lord, and we just had Brother Morrissey's funeral this past weekend. And I pray, Father God, for comfort in that family. Of course, we're praying for Miss Nancy, Lord, and her family, Lord, as their daughter Jessica went home to be with Jesus. And I pray, Father God, you would just comfort them and encourage them, and Lord, just lift them up. And Lord, just it's a horrible, horrible thing, and I just want to praise you, Lord, just for giving us that comfort and that assurance that we have a hope like nobody else. And I just want to praise you, Lord, for that, for giving us that blessed hope to be able to see our loved ones again, Lord. Of course, I'm praying, Father God, for Brother William Butler, Lord. He's a faithful listener here to Gospel 90.3, and we know he's in the hospital right now, and he's not doing real well, and he's about 95, 96 years old. And I pray, Father God, for Brother Butler, that you would take care of him, Lord, and encourage him, keep him comfortable, Lord. And I think he might be on his last days, but I don't know that for sure, Lord. You know, and I do pray for him, Lord, that you would just take care of him. Lord, I know Rebecca Ricks isn't doing very well right now, and I pray, Father God, for Rebecca, Lord, you would just take care of her. She's got a bacterial infection or something in her body, and she may even need a possible blood transfusion, Lord. I pray for her, Lord. You would just take care of her and encourage her, help her to be feeling better, Lord. Of course, we're praying for Chris Gillian, Lord. We know he's in the hospital, and he's not doing, I don't know exactly why he even went in the hospital, but he's a young man, and I pray, Father God, for Chris, that he would be feeling better. Of course, we're praying for each and every one of our faithful listeners, Lord, listeners across the way, Lord.

Lord, I pray for family members to trust Jesus as their Savior, Lord. I pray, Father God, that you would just be with this country, Lord. There's elections going on in different states, and it seems like they're trying to do a Muslim takeover of our country. And I pray, Father God, that people would open their eyes and stand up, Lord, we do know, Lord, no matter what, you're on the throne. And Lord, we just want to praise you for that. And I pray, Father God, for our president, for our government leaders, please help them to make the right decisions for our country. Of course, we're praying, Father God, for safety for our first responders, police officers, our troops around the world. We love you and we thank you for all you do, for all you're going to do. I pray all these things in Jesus' precious name. Amen. Okay, we're going to close this out with our good friend Luke Carringer, and God's Already There. This is just a beautiful song, so we're going to get this going. We'll close out our prayer time with that.

0: Whoa, that was a quick stop. We'll have to fix that one. Hokey smokes. Okay, well, praise the Lord. That just threw me off, Caleb. Amen. Well, praise the Lord. That closes out our prayer time. I'm going to fix that song here, like, right away. But that closes out our prayer time. Luke Carringer, God's Already There. If you've got a request, we'd love to hear you. Just give us a call.
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1: Yes, sir. If we got it, we'll play it for you. Remember, that's always the key to the benefits program. We gotta have it to be able to play it for you. But if you want to hear something, we'd love to hear from you this morning. It's always a blessing when you call in. We know you're listening then. Just give us a call. The phone rings straight here to the studio. There's no switchboard or anything like that. You don't have to go through all kinds of rigmarole. It just comes straight to us. So that telephone number once again is
0: 863-422-9583.
1: Amen. Praise the Lord. So keep folks in prayer. You know, you got loved ones, and Miss Nancy Wells' daughter went home to be with Jesus, and just folks, keep folks in prayer. A lot of folks are hurting. There's a lot of folks sick and things going on in their lives, and life happens, and it's just all part of life, folks. I don't know why, but as Christians, Caleb, we don't grieve like others when we lose a loved one. And so I always think of the song First Day in Heaven when someone says when someone goes home to be with the Lord. I just think of the first day in heaven, all the things that person is seeing and just all the things that they're doing. And I just love the Master's Five. So we're going to start out. This is an old classic by the Master's Five, and I'm just going to throw it in there as a fun one for Miss Nancy, and don't take offense to it, Nancy, or anything. It's just it's a cool song, but just imagine what your daughter's seeing right now up in heaven. What a blessing! So, we'll get that one going. And if you've got a request, we'd love to hear from you. Roger Pemberton already texted us, and we'd love to hear from you this morning. So we're gonna get First Day in Heaven going right here, right now on Gospel 90.3 FM.
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0: had a dream, and I confess I hated to awake.
1: He dreamt he was an angel at the great pearly gate.
0: St. Peter said, "Why, hello there, where have you been?"
1: "We've got your mansion ready, so come right in."
2: And then he rang for an angel to answer the gate.
3: He spread his wings a time or two and learned how to fly.
4: Oh, it's a great, great

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1: He dreamt he was an angel at the great pearly gate.
0: St. Peter said, "Why, hello there, where have you been?"
2: "We've got your mansion ready, so come right in."
3: And then he rang for an angel to act as a guide.
4: He spread his wings a time or two and learned how to fly.
5: Oh, it's a great, great one.

0: 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They put their feet on the God's table, and the multitude was fed. Now put your feet on the God's table, get a feast of manna from above. Just put your life
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0: 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Your feet under God's table, get a feast of manna from above. Just put your life
1: beneath the Lord's keeping,
0: get a portion of His love. And if you want to get a blessing that will set your heart aglow, get a taste of heaven.

0: Are you new here in heaven?
1: Yeah, I just arrived.
2: So what did you do to get into heaven?
1: Well, I don't know. I found a wallet once with $1,000 in it and returned it all to the owner.
3: Ever think what it would be like if we got to heaven by being good?
0: Is that all?
1: Well, what did you do to get in?
0: I put my boy through college by unselfishly working every weekend for 10 years making bean dip to sell at the flea market.
1: Wow.
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0: Ooh.
1: Wait a minute. I single-handedly took on 12 gang members to protect a little old lady.
2: Wow. When did you do that?
1: About a minute ago.
3: The Bible makes it clear that heaven is a gift from God to those who trust Him. It's not something we earn or deserve. 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
1: You know, I never thought heaven would be so hot.
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1: With SRN News, I'm Rich Thomason in Washington. Michigan's Democratic U.S. Senate primary, it's a real cliffhanger. Leftist Abdul El-Sayed leads the establishment candidate, Congresswoman Haley Stevens, by a razor-thin margin, 48.6% to 47.3%, with more than 95% of the votes counted. The polls and the pundits predicted El-Sayed would run away with the race. In other contests, Democratic Congressman Wesley Bell defeating former squad member Cori Bush, that in the Missouri primary. And Trump-endorsed Ty Masterson has won the GOP gubernatorial nomination in Kansas. President Trump is predicting that it won't be long now. He expects a deal with Iran on the Strait of Hormuz to come either later today or perhaps tomorrow. The Ukraine-Russia war drags on, with the latest Russian missile barrage on Kiev killing at least 17 people, wounding scores more.
2: Ukraine's President Volodymyr Zelensky says Russia's overnight strikes mainly targeted warehouses belonging to civilian businesses, as well as infrastructure and a railway station, hitting strikes that he describes as having no connection to the war, including a brewing company, building material warehouses, and civilian logistics facilities. The attacks are the latest in a series of large-scale Russian ballistic missile strikes that have become near routine this summer. The intensified barrages are exploiting Ukraine's critical shortage of interceptor missiles. I'm Charles Villatasma.
1: Police are holding a man who was allegedly scoping out President Trump's Los Angeles County golf course ahead of Mr. Trump's planned visit. The L.A. County Sheriff's Department says the man was taking photos and video, had a 16-round magazine with ammo in his pocket. They say they recovered a loaded pistol in his car. The Dow futures up 231 points. NASDAQ futures ahead 55 points. This is SRN News. A Georgia pastor is fighting back.
3: Alliance Defending Freedom is backing Georgia pastor Gotti Humans after his Sweet Onion Christian Learning Center, which provides optional free off-campus religious instructions to students at Vidalia High School, was dropped from the Vidalia City Schools because of a Facebook post Humans made criticizing a tax increase. ADF says Pastor Humans is being denied his First Amendment rights to free expression. I'm Bill Alexander.
1: The Christian Post reports the Justice Department is investigating an Oklahoma City's denial of a rezoning request. It would have allowed construction of a mosque. In January, the Broken Arrow City Council rejected a proposed 15-acre retail center and mosque following hours of public comments from residents in the largest suburb of Tulsa. The DOJ requesting extensive documents and information from the city within 30 days has also invited city officials to submit any additional relevant materials. SRN News. Employers are still hiring, albeit at a marginally slower pace.
4: U.S. job openings fell slightly in June, but the labor market continued to show resilience in the face of an economic shock from the fighting in Iran. The Labor Department says that employers posted 7.36 million vacancies in June, down from 7.5 million in May, but still in line with expectations. Layoffs were little changed at 1.8 million. Openings rose at warehouse, transportation, and utility companies, and at federal government agencies. Openings dropped at wholesalers and manufacturers of non-durable goods. I'm Lisa Dwyer.
1: Lawyers for a man accused with damaging the reflecting pool in Washington, D.C., says the Justice Department knew or should have known for weeks that the case was flawed. U.S. Attorney for D.C., Jeanine Pirros, moved to dismiss the indictment against David Hearn. More details, srnnews.com.
5: 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My name's Doug Gotches.
6: My name's Caleb Parsons.
5: And give us that weather forecast,
6: man. All right, today's weather forecast. We have a high of 89 degrees. It's going to be partly cloudy this morning. Then we got some coming clouds during the afternoon. Tonight's weather forecast, we have a low of 75 degrees, a stray shower of thunderstorms, and possibly early cloudy skies.
5: Okay. All right. Well, we're going to do a little bit of this day in history. We got a couple lined up for you, so we'll see what happens here. I don't know. I might have to hit the cricket button, but we'll see. Let's see here. In 1884, the cornerstone of the Statue of Liberty was laid on Bedloe's Island in New York Harbor.
6: I've always wanted to go see the Statue of Liberty.
5: That's a pretty cool place. I've been there.
6: Never been.
5: Yep. It's a neat place. Yep. Okay, what do you got?
6: All right, here we go. So we have Abraham Lincoln imposes first federal income tax. Now, we were actually looking, we looked it up before, and we saw, what was it, around $300 to $400?
5: Well, with you've got to finish reading that so they understand what we're saying.
6: Lincoln and Congress imposed a 3% tax on income over $800.
5: Now that's $800 a year, folks. Okay, so if you made $800 a year back in 1861, they put a 3% tax on your what you made. Okay, the average person made $300 to $400 a year. Okay, and check this out. One other thing. Here's a fun fact for you. The Union soldiers made $156 a year at the time. That was pretty interesting. That's not a whole lot of money. That's less than half of what the average person was making.
6: I was going to say that's, I mean, not even nowadays you think about that. People make more just weekly than they did yearly back then.
5: Yeah, yeah. Oh, yeah, yeah, yeah. I mean, a lot of people make $800 in a week.
6: Yeah.
5: And not $800 for the whole year. And that was their highest people. So, okay, what else you got, buddy?
6: All right, we have Little Orphan Annie comic strip is first published. The comic strip made its debut in the New York Daily News in 1924.
5: Little Orphan Annie. Well, I got one for you. This is a little nostalgic for you guys who probably grew up in the 50s and 60s. So if you remember Dick Clark in the American Bandstand, it made its debut this day in 1957 on ABC television. So, yeah. So I like this song, Dick. It has a good beat. That's what they would say. Just weird stuff. So, but I remember seeing that when I was a kid. I was little, but I was there. Anyhow, what else you got?
6: Let's see. Devastating earthquake strikes Ecuador, killing more than 5,000 people. An estimated 100,000 lost their homes.
5: 1949. Wow, man. Okay, I got one here for you. 2010. Here, in just 33 Chilean miners. I don't know if you remember this. They were trapped underground. It doesn't say how many. Oh, here it is. They were trapped underground for 69 days. Trapped underground, Chilean miners. That's pretty crazy. And they were rescued. Praise the Lord. That's good. Okay. Go ahead. Let's talk. I got one right here for you. In 1914, in Cleveland, Ohio, the first electric traffic light was installed. That's kind of cool.
6: That is pretty
5: 1914,
6: cool.
5: The first electric traffic light. Yes, sir.
6: Now we have them on every corner.
5: Yeah, yeah. And I got one last one here. This is kind of a Canadian daredevil, Red Hill Jr., age 38. He attempted to go over Niagara Falls in a barrel made of 13 rubber inner tubes, a canvas webbing on it, and some fish netting. And he called the thing... He calls it the thing. Okay, his body was recovered the next morning. He didn't make it.
6: Wow!
5: He went over Niagara Falls in a barrel made of inner tubes.
6: I could have told you that wasn't gonna work.
5: Yeah, it wasn't a good idea. Wasn't a good idea. All right. Do you have anything else, buddy?
6: I don't think so.
5: Okay. Well, praise the Lord. Well, we're going to get the music going one more time here. Let's see here. We got Liam Morton coming up.
6: That's my God.
5: Yeah, right here on Gospel 90.3 FM's
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5: Amen.

Hi, I'm Attorney Dean Bernetti. In 1 Corinthians 13:7 and beginning in verse 8, we read about love and charity. Beareth all things, believeth all things, hopeth all things, endureth all things. Charity never faileth. I can say without hesitation, I am always going through some circumstance, such as life as a lawyer. Every day, there is some form of conflict, either today or just on the horizon that you see. What I have learned is I cannot control it, but I can submit to God each day all life's troubles, as God's love never fails.

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1: Just a little bit after 8:30, we got our Patriarch Time coming up. My name is Caleb Parsons. What do we got coming up, Brother Doug?
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0: That was Doyle Lawson and Quicksilver. He will pilot me.
1: Hey, man, good stuff. And since that was Doyle Lawson and Quicksilver, it must mean that it's our patriotic time, the time of day when we want to salute all who have served, all who are currently serving, and those future servicemen and women who have signed that dotted line. You know who you are. We want to thank you for your service. We want to thank you for your commitment to the country. That's right, my patriotic friend. We want to salute you.
2: Salute.
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0: chapter 4. For I am now ready to be offered. The time of my departure is at hand. I have fought a good fight. I have finished my course. I have kept the faith. Henceforth, there is laid up for me a crown of righteousness, which the Lord, the righteous judge, shall give me at that day, and not to me only, but unto all them also that love his appearing.
1: God bless America and Gospel 90.3.

Alexander Hamilton said a nation which can prefer disgrace to danger is prepared for a master and deserves one. Now let's set the record straight. There's no argument over the choice between peace and war, but there's only one guaranteed way you can have peace, and you can have it in the next second. Surrender. Admittedly, there's a risk in any course we follow other than this, but every lesson of history tells us that the greater risk lies in appeasement. And this is the specter our well-meaning liberal friends refuse to face, that their policy of accommodation is appeasement. And it gives no choice between peace and war, only between fight or surrender. If we continue to accommodate, continue to back and retreat, eventually we have to face the final demand, the ultimatum. And what then? Well, Nikita Khrushchev has told his people he knows what our answer will be. He has told them that we're retreating under the pressure of the Cold War, and someday, when the time comes to deliver the final ultimatum, our surrender will be voluntary, because by that time, we will have been weakened from within spiritually, morally, and economically. He believes this because from our side, he's heard voices pleading for peace at any price, or better read than dead, or as one commentator put it, he'd rather live on his knees than die on his feet. And therein lies the road to war, because those voices don't speak for the rest of us. You and I know and do not believe that life is so dear and peace so sweet as to be purchased at the price of chains and slavery. If nothing in life is worth dying for, when did this begin? Just in the face of this enemy? Or should Moses have told the children of Israel to live in slavery under the Pharaohs? Should Christ have refused the cross? Should the patriots at Concord Bridge have thrown down their guns and refused to fire the shot heard round the world? The martyrs of history were not fools.

Our honored dead, who gave their lives to stop the advance of the Nazis, didn't die in vain. Where then is the road to peace? Well, it's a simple answer after all. You and I have the courage to say to our enemies, there is a price we will not pay, there is a point beyond which they must not advance.

and on the eighth day, God looked down on his planned paradise and said, I need a protector. So God made a service member. God said, I need somebody willing to get up before dawn, humpback, work all day performing duties, humpback again, eat chow, then go to foreign lands and stay through countless holidays, birthdays, weddings, graduations, and funerals. So God made a service member. God said, I need somebody willing to sit up all night with a wounded brother or sister and watch them die. Then dry their eyes and say, I need to stay focused. I need somebody who can put aside their own needs, give the ultimate sacrifice when duty calls, who can go a solid week without sleep and eat only once a day. Who during wartime and heated battle will selfishly fight countless hours for their country's freedom and then, painting from battle fatigue, do it all over again. So God made a service member. God said, I need somebody strong enough to watch their fellow service member fall, but yet gentle enough to share what little rations they have with victims of war, who will put aside their own safety for however long it takes to get civilians out of harm's way. So God made a service member. It had to be somebody strong, stable, and fierce, and when it came to their duty, would not sway. Somebody to sweat, hunger, not sleep, ignore pain, and fight and pay, and hold emotions, and stand proud, and take a bullet for their country. Somebody who could bond a family together with the soft, strong bonds of sharing, who would laugh and then sigh and then reply with smiling eyes when their son or daughter says that he or she wants to serve their country just like mom or dad did. So God made a service member.

0: 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We're Landmark's Voice of Faith, a ministry of the Landmark Baptist Church.
1: American Family News, I'm Rusty Pugh. The U.S. and Iran could soon reach a new deal to reopen the Strait of Hormuz. Trey Yinks reporting from Tel Aviv, Israel.
2: President Trump says a deal with Iran could come as early as today. In an interview with Fox News, he says talks took place all day on Tuesday and things are looking very good. He told Trace Gallagher that if this isn't ultimately agreed to, Iran will face severe consequences.
3: If they back out again, they're going to get hit really hard. You know, they know that. They understand that.
2: The focus remains on the Strait of Hormuz, a critical international waterway that handles roughly 20% of the world's oil and LNG trade. CENTCOM released a statement saying the southern route through the Strait of Hormuz remains free and open for all commercial vessels seeking to transit the international waterway.
1: The Democratic Party's progressive wing was aiming to notch its biggest victory yet Tuesday and deliver a high-profile blow to the center-left establishment in an intensifying ideological battle. But the anticipated triumph in battleground Michigan's Democratic Senate primary will have to wait. The race between progressive candidate Abdul El Sayed and Representative Haley Stevens, a more moderate contender, remained too close to call this morning. When that winner emerges, they will face Republican Mike Rogers in November.
4: If you woke up this morning thinking we're still California because Wayne County still doesn't have their vote count in, you may be right. Our election system here in Michigan is broken. We're going to do a lot of work between now and November to help get that thing at least back in some semblance of order.
1: While the night's biggest prize remained undecided as five states held primary elections, Democratic establishment candidates scored several victories. Those included Representative Wesley Bell of Missouri defeating Democratic Socialist of America-backed challenger and former Rep. Cori Bush, a one-time squad member, in a rematch of their 2024 showdown. There's growing pushback in Texas from privacy advocates over license plate reader cameras.
5: More than 600 Flock license plate reader cameras have been put up across Dallas, with thousands more statewide that police call a crime-fighting tool. Amid national debate over privacy concerns, data retention, potential misuse, and constitutional questions about warrantless location tracking, there's also been over two dozen cases of vandalism against Flock cameras in Dallas alone. Civil liberties advocates have described this as a form of mass surveillance. Opponents have also criticized the city for not publicly disclosing camera locations. Jeff Manosso, Fox News.
1: A woman who created a scholarship in her dead husband's honor was shocked to find that the school, now liquidated, had spent that money trying to stay afloat. Caleb Castile has more.
6: Notre Dame College, a small Catholic school outside Cleveland, Ohio, had spent the $30,000 endowment to try to keep the lights on. With recent trends showing that higher education, particularly in smaller institutions, is in trouble, leaders are cutting programs, laying off staff, and spending endowments to make ends meet. The Wall Street Journal reported that nearly 200 private

0: colleges borrowed from restricted endowments in 2025. They also stated that more than 440 colleges are at risk of closing or merging in the next decade. Dr. Zachary Marshall, editor-in-chief at the Campus Reform, says that this is no new trend. What is new, however, is now medium to large-sized universities are also feeling the pressure.
1: What's new is that this year we've seen Temple University, Syracuse University, and Penn State all suffer, very difficult financial realities.
0: He said that Penn State is planning to close around 7 satellite campuses in the next few years. He also mentioned that due to missing enrollment targets, Temple's had to lay off faculty 2 years in a row, and Syracuse has entered this summer in a, quote, dire financial situation. Dr. Marshall called for institutions across the country to learn from the mistakes of these universities and go back to proving why a degree from their university is worth the investment.
1: I think for those colleges that are in a better, more stable position right now, they have an opportunity to really overhaul and rethink their business model, and the time to innovate is now if they want to have a viable and stable future.
0: I'm Caleb Castile.
2: Dr. Anthony Fauci's decision to invoke the Fifth Amendment before Congress will be put to the test this week. A Republican-led Senate committee is preparing to vote on holding Fauci in contempt of Congress. Stocks on Wall Street rallied to new records on Tuesday. Brent crude was trading near $80 per barrel. More news online at AFN.net and on the AFN mobile app. I'm Rusty Pugh.
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4: My name is Caleb Parsons. Today's weather forecast, we have a high of 89 degrees, a mix of clouds and sun during the morning. And then we also have this afternoon, we have some cloudy skies. Tonight's weather forecast, a low of 75, some stray showers and thunderstorms.
3: Amen. Let's get right to the sheriff.
5: Okay, so here's the deal. This is Christopher Chips. He's 42. He's currently from Davenport, Florida. But before that, guess what? He's from South Dakota. He's already spent 10 years in prison of a 32-year sentence. And wow. I guess he was paroled in South Dakota. And then he went to Naples and he got in trouble. And now he came here and he was driving on a suspended license. Yeah, that's right. You ought to drive on a suspended license when you're already in trouble in Naples and you're on parole from, like 30-year sentence up in South Dakota. Because that way, when you get arrested, then we'll know about it and we can violate all your paroles and send you back to prison.
3: Oh, man.
5: This guy's in trouble. He needs to be in prison. And he is obviously a slow learner. Get a good look at him before he goes to South Dakota. Christopher,
3: back to South
5: get
3: Dakota.
5: Out of Polk County some way, somehow. Oh, but don't drive because you have a suspended license. Have a good day.
3: Wow, that's kind of a shame, man, when people are just, I mean, how do you get in a system like that and you just can't not get in trouble?
4: Yeah.
3: It's a shame, just a shame. But, well, praise the Lord. We're just going to get the music going. What do you say?
4: Yes, sir. Let's do it.
3: Oh, my goodness. I don't know what else to say. Okay. Well, Jesus Hold My Hand is coming up by the Travelers Quartet here on Gospel 90.3 FM's
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0: Jesus. Give us the key to that train song, Roger. 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

0: Amen. The Train Song by the Cathedral Quartet. The Glory Special. Praise the Lord. We're just going to keep it moving along. What do you got, buddy?
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The city was cold. My wallet was colder. I needed a new jacket, but the prices downtown were enough to make a grown man cry. Then I got a tip. Uh-huh. Sure. New Life Thrift Store. Thank you. Goodbye. I stepped inside and immediately knew something wasn't right. Shelves full of merchandise, racks filled with clothing, housewares, books. It was a scene worth investigating. Then I saw it. A leather bomber jacket. Clean, classic. The kind of jacket that says, I've solved three mysteries and look good doing it. I turned over the price tag, and that's when the case cracked wide open. I looked around for security cameras. I checked for hidden microphones. I even looked for the police. Nobody seemed concerned. The cashier

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Deacon Jones, who's sitting here, he runs the butcher shop. He likes to quote the Bible as he weighs a steak or chop. Well, Deacon, that sounds mighty fine, but tell me just how come you charge us for a

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You've memorized the hymn book, that's a fact we all admire. But if St. Peter hears your song, I kinda calculate. He also hears them buttons you keep dropping in the plate. Then we've got a sister here who gossips quite a lot. She knows who's going where with who, and if they ain't, why not? Well, sister, if you aim to sit beside that golden throne, stop talking about your neighbor's sin, start thinking.

0: Rodgers to close out the Good Morning Show. That's good stuff right there, isn't it?
1: It is. Amen. I love that song.
0: Don't call me lucky, call me blessed. You got to remember, folks, as long as you know Christ is your Savior, you are blessed. Amen. Well, we're going to give them that programming lineup. Do you know any of the things that are going on today or
1: all
0: anything?
1: Right.
0: So, go ahead.
1: After the Good Morning Show, we have the Family Altar Program with Lester Roloff.
0: Amen. At 11 o'clock, we got Brother Dave Strickland will be here with the Daily Manna Show, taking your requests just like we have been.
1: All right. Then at 11:45 a.m., we have our Legal Alert with Dr. David
0: Amen.
1: Gibbs.
0: Amen. That's always a good thing. Good learning time there. At 1:25, we have...
1: 125. Let's see.
0: Unshackled from
1: Unshackled.
0: The Pacific Garden Mission.
1: Yes, Unshackled.
0: And then, you know what? We got church at the Landmark Baptist Church tonight.
1: We do.
0: And you know what? If you've got a church you go to, I would suggest going to your church and being part of your church. That's always a blessing. But if you don't have a church to go to, you're welcome to come on out to the Landmark Baptist Church in Haines City. But if you're too far away or whatever, you can listen right here on Gospel 90.3. Praise the Lord. That's good stuff. Yes, sir. And then, of course, we'll close it all out tonight with the Landmark Hour. Pastor Mickey Carter, the best preaching north, south, east, and west of the Pecos. We're going to leave you with this. This is the day that the Lord hath made. Go out and do something wonderful. Tell somebody about Jesus, won't you? Have a great day, folks. This is the McCameys, and we hope you are having one of those.

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1: 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Good news verse for today, Psalms 106, verse 4. Remember me, O Lord, with the favor that thou bearest unto thy people. O visit me with thy salvation. That's your good news verse for today, Psalms 106, 4.
2: Central Florida weather forecast for today. It looks like it's going to be partly cloudy skies with a chance of showers in the afternoon and a high of 88 degrees. Overnight weather forecast, a stray shower is possible with a low of 75 degrees. 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
3: 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The closer a woman's heart is to the heart of God, the better able she is to thrive in her relationships with others. In that spirit, here's the host of CW Today, Mrs. Loretta Walker.
4: I'd like to talk to you about spreading goodwill. The reason why I'm doing this is because I read Proverbs 14:9 the other day, and all of a sudden, when I'm reading, I just picked out a word to check out. And Proverbs 14:9 says, "Fools make a mock at sin, but among the righteous there is favor." And I thought, I wonder what that word favor means here, because it says fools, you know, they just make fun of sin and think it's okay to do it. But among the righteous, there's favor. What is favor? That means to goodwill. You know, and as we go in our everyday life, how many of us really concentrate on spreading goodwill? I know that I don't sometimes, because I get so focused on things that are irritating me or things that I don't like or how things are not going my way. You know, when you focus on what's not going right, there's no way you're going to spread goodwill. Just think about it, ladies. Angry drivers scowl at each other in the streets. You know there's people that just, they got a chip on their shoulder, and every time you just cross them in any way, they do foul things to you while you're driving down the street.

0: People fight and race to be first in the line. Disgruntled employees and employers both demand their rights. I saw that on the television, on the news the other day about the airlines, and I thought, yep, everybody wants their rights. Those with goodwill think the best of others and assume that others have good motives and intent to do right, what is right. You know, when you think about spreading goodwill, you want to cut people some slack, and you want to find a way to think good of them. When someone crosses you and you feel your blood pressure rising, ask yourself, how, instead of getting upset with them, how can I show goodwill to this person? There's more verses about goodwill. Proverbs 3:4 says, so shalt thou find favor, you shall find goodwill and good understanding in the sight of God and man. Romans 14:17-18 says, for the kingdom of God is not meat and drink, but righteousness and peace and joy in the Holy Ghost. For he that in these things serveth Christ is acceptable to God and approved of men. You know, when you are spreading goodwill, you are approved of men. People like you. Some of you out there, you're a little prickly. And prickly means that you're too hard on others. And as you're hard on others, you want others to give you so much slack. So, you know what my goal is today? I am going to try to think about spreading goodwill. I'm going to try to give goodwill to everybody that I go in. I'm going to go to a store this morning. Somebody gave me a gift card for a Western store. And before we leave this town, we're going to go to that store and spend our money. It's so much fun. And as I'm going there, I'm going to try to, on purpose, let people get in front of me if I see that they have just one thing and I have three or four. On purpose, I'm going to smile at people. On purpose today, as I deal with my family and my friends, I'm going to try to be sweet and not be tart. You know, that's what spreading goodwill is. And I hope that you'll take the challenge to do the same thing today. Rejoice in the Lord always. And again, I say rejoice.
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Amen. As the sun rises and I get to get up out of my bed and I begin to go amongst the byways and hedges and compel them to come in, tell them the world about Jesus. Each and every day of my life, I'm confronted with Satan as he comes on the scene and tries his best to take my testimony away. My friend, he causes all the confusion. He causes all the doubts and the troubles and the heartaches. 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
1: American Family News, I'm Rusty Pugh. The Democratic Senate race in Michigan is widely seen as a test of the party's future. It remains too close to call. Far-left candidate Abdul El Sayed is leading establishment-backed Haley Stevens by a little more than a percentage point. Though the race has not yet been called, Sayed is already turning his attention to his potential opponent, Republican Mike Rogers.
2: Look, I wish I could tell you that I was declaring victory right about now. Turns out it takes a long time to count the votes in Michigan. We are not a purple state. We are a state in need of a movement to take our politics back. Whatever happens, we have a responsibility to assure that we unite to make sure that Mike Rogers never sees the inside of the U.S. Senate.
1: But there are still many remaining votes in Wayne County, the state's most populous county, where Detroit is located. Stevens is leading there by about 4 percentage points, with roughly 18% of the votes still remaining.
3: We knew that this was going to be a close race, and that's exactly what we've got. Because if we are going to win this thing, which we are, we are going to have to get ready and show Mike Rogers what a little stick it to him looks like.
1: Another closely watched race was in Missouri, where far-left candidate Cori Bush fell short of trying to reclaim her seat in the state's first congressional district. Wesley Bell won that contest. Colin Reed, founding partner of South and Hill Strategies, says this socialist movement is not just relegated to deep blue places like New York City or Seattle.
4: It's everywhere. It's in the heartbeat of America. And no matter how this cookie crumbles, El Sayed and his supporters are going to have momentum to take, in, whether they're the nominee or not, into November and beyond. And that's going to influence how this entire midterm election is shaped, because socialism, democratic socialism, does not believe in the goodness of America. It does not believe in all the greatness we've established.
1: The deal to reopen the Strait of Hormuz is reportedly nearing the finish line, with an announcement that could come as soon as today. President Trump says talks took place all day yesterday, and that things are looking very good. But what will happen if the Iranians back out of this agreement?
5: Well, if they back out again, they're going to get hit really hard. You know, they know that. They understand that. I have no choice. They can't have a nuclear weapon. It's very simple.
1: A retired naval officer and military analyst says it is time for President Trump to finish the job in the Middle East.
6: Speaking from the Oval Office, President Trump announced that at the urging of Gulf allies Qatar, Saudi Arabia, and the United Arab Emirates, he would scrap a plan to carry out new massive strikes against Iran and give diplomacy more time to play out. Trump said new talks with Iran are that country's, quote, last chance. Retired Navy Commander Kirk Lippold, commander of the USS Cole,

0: Mosul when it was attacked by terrorists in 2000. He says those Arab countries are fearful of escalation.
1: Because at the end of the day, the United States has borne the brunt of Iran's mischief throughout the Middle East. And at some point in time, these countries know that if we strike Iran hard enough, they're going to attack the infrastructure throughout the Middle East. Oil facilities, water facilities, civilian infrastructure, and that's really what they're trying to prevent.
0: So Lippold says the Arabs need to step up to the plate.
1: Saudi Arabia, Oman, Qatar, UAE had better be prepared to step up, take some hits, and work with us to bring the IRGC regime down. It is no longer a theocracy. The Ayatollahs are irrelevant. This is all about the IRGC maintaining power, killing tens of thousands of their own Iranian citizens, and President Trump needs to finish the job, period.
0: I'm Chad Groening.
2: On Tuesday, the S&P 500 shot up 1.8% as the main measure of Wall Street's health topped its prior all-time high. The Dow added 1.7% to its own record set the day before, and the NASDAQ Composite jumped 2.6%. Brent crude oil was trading near $80 per barrel. More news online at AFN.net and download the AFN mobile app. I'm Rusty Pugh.
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4: One sat alone beside the highway begging. His eyes were blind, the light he could not see. He clutched his old

Is Christ really divine? Well, let's see. Professor G.A. Coe of Union Seminary and author of the book, The Psychology of Religion. And that don't sound good to me. Psychology of Religion. Once said, religion is wholly within the natural psychological order. The joy which often accompanies conversion is nothing more or less than the effect of religious laughing gas. Thank God I've been gassed. Huh? You know where he's from? He's from the school that used to turn out preachers and missionaries. All these schools I mentioned have gone to the devil. None of them turning out preachers, but promoters and little puppets. Is Christ really divine? Is he really divine? Well, let's go a little further. You've heard of Dr. Harry Emerson Fosdick. He once spoke of heaven as a religious serenade. In 1945, he wrote a letter in which he is quoted as saying, I am a liberal in theology. Of course I do not believe in the virgin birth or in that old substitutionary doctrine of the atonement. And I do not know any intelligent minister that does. He stole all my intelligence, didn't he? And yet, come on, we're reaping the harvest from smart alecks like him. He was one of the first modernists and liberal thinkers in religion. And now then, we've grown up a crop of infidels. And you've heard me say, a modernist is an infidel that got to go to college. John chapter 9, what does the Bible say about the divinity of Christ? You recognize that this is the chapter that I've shared some of you, at least with you, on the radio. As Jesus passed by, verse 1, he saw a man which was blind from his birth. And his disciples asked him, saying, Master, who did sin, this man or his parents, that he was born blind? And Jesus answered, neither hath this man sinned nor his parents, but that the works of God should be made manifest in him. I must work the works of him that sent me. While it's day, the night cometh when no man can work. As long as I'm in the world, I am the light of the world. When he had thus spoken, he spat on the ground and made clay of the spittle, and he anointed the eyes of the blind man with the clay, and said unto him, go wash in the pool of Siloam, which is by interpretation sin. He went his way therefore and washed, and came seeing. The neighbors therefore, and they which before had seen him that he was blind, said, is not this he that sat and begged? Some said, this is he. Others said, he's like him. But he said, I am he. If the Lord ever really does something for you, you'll know who he did it for. I mean, you won't have to go ask grandma. You won't have to go ask the preacher. If something genuine happened, this is a strange chapter in the Word of God. There's not another chapter like it that I know of in the Bible. And he said, I am he. Therefore said they unto him, how are thine eyes open? He answered and said, a man that's called Jesus made clay, anointed mine eyes, said unto me, go to the pool of Siloam and wash. I went and washed. I received sight. Just took him one verse to say it. You know, if you've had something really, don't take long to tell it. Then said they unto him, where is he? He said, I know not. I don't know. They brought to the Pharisees him that aforetime was blind. Now here's where the trouble starts right here. They brought him to the religious brass hats. That's where our trouble's coming from, really. You think it's the human resources? No, no. It's the religious resources. That's the crowd. If they'd stand, we never would be in the fix we're in this country. You let the preachers go back to the pulpit and give us about a few thousand Azariahs, like we're going to see here in a few days. And it was the Sabbath day when Jesus made the clay and opened his eyes. Then again, the Pharisees also asked him how he had received his sight.
He said unto them, he put clay upon mine eyes, and I washed, and do see. Therefore said some of the Pharisees, this man's not of God, because he keepeth not the Sabbath day. Others said, how can a man that's a sinner do such miracles? And there was a division among them. They said unto the blind man, again, what sayest thou of him that he hath opened thine eyes? He said, he's a prophet. Now this is three times he's already given his testimony. But the Jews did not believe concerning him that he had been blind and received his sight until they called the parents of him that had received his sight. I want to show you the strong ties of religion. It's in Corpus. It's in the Catholicism. It's in among the Jews. It's among the Baptists. Religion is the sorriest thing I know in the world. It's the most popular way to go to hell. The road to hell is paved with religion. There's nothing as dangerous as religion. And they asked them, saying, is this your son, who you say was born blind? How then doth he now see? His parents answered them and said, look out. We know that this is our son, that he was born blind. But by what means he now seeth, we know not, and you're lying like an egg-sucking dog. I'll guarantee you that mother and dad lied because they afraid they'd be kicked out of the synagogue. And the synagogue had done nothing for their son. Nothing. He'd gone every Saturday all of his life, gone in blind and walked out blind, and he met Jesus. And in a little while in the pool of Siloam, his eyes were open, and he came back seeing. And I imagine ran wide open down the road and jumped the gate at the home fence and said, Mama, I want to see what you look like. And Mama said, oh, John, what happened to you? He said, I can see. He said, have you been down to the synagogue? Nope. I was there last Saturday and heard the announcement, but that's not where it happened. Come on, you old hard-necked Baptists and Methodists and Jews and Presbyterians.

Presbyterians and Catholics. Brother, let me tell you, your religion will never save you, but Jesus will. Well, she said, son, I'm so glad for you. You've been blind all of your life. And he said, oh, mother, everything looks so wonderful. I tell you, Dad, hey, my, you look like a real man, Dad. And I'm glad to get, and he looked at maybe brothers and sisters and everything, and he looked at the sunrise and the sunset, and they knew exactly. Well, said, son, come a minute. What happened to you? Oh, said, I met a man called Jesus. Jesus? Did you say Jesus? Yeah, I said Jesus. And he made spittle out of some clay and made a salve and out of the spittle in the clay and put it on the eyes and told me to go wash in the pool of Siloam. And said, it's a miracle how I found it, but I got there. And said, I tell you, mother, when I got to that pool of Siloam and reached down and got that water, washed my eyes, whoo, they opened just like that. And they've been open ever since. And I'm not even going to an optometrist. I know they're all right. Listen. And the mother looked at the husband, and a frown came across her face. And she said, son, are you sure that our rabbi didn't do it? I'm sure, mother, he didn't do it. Religion just won't open blind eyes. It'll take Jesus. Whether it's Baptist or whether it's Catholic, don't make a lick of it. Only Jesus. And so, they're putting him on the carpet now. And they take him to the Pharisees, the religious leaders, and they said, boy, the mother and daddy on the carpet. They're standing there, and boy, their hearts beating, you know, real fast. And said, is this your son? Yes, sir. We know that this is our son. All right. Was he born blind? Yes, sir. He's been blind all of his life. Can he see now? Yes, sir. He can. How did it happen? Look out. She looked at her husband. Her husband looked at her and said, we don't believe we know how it happened. Boy, that's the power of religion. I went to school with a precious friend. He had his own religion. His mother and daddy had their religion. We talked and prayed with Dave. We ate at the same table at the boarding house. We called it the Mr. and Miss Parsons run it. We called it the Parsonage. And we'd sit at the table, and that's when I was milking my way through school and had my little cow. We had plenty of fresh milk and homemade butter and buttermilk and all the nice things that we had on the farm. And we talked to Dave. He said, listen, I could never give up my religion. Never. I could never give up my religion. If my mother and daddy go to hell, I'll go with him. I'll never turn my back on my dad's religion. Dave's story. Well, I guess I'll never forget. That's been 45 years ago when Dave said, I'll never give up my religion. Not for your Christ or for your salvation. We know that this is our son, that he was born blind. But by what means, he now said, we know not. Or who hath opened his eyes? We know not. He's of age. Ask him. He shall speak for himself. You can count on that. I guarantee, just ask him, he'll tell you. These words spake his parents because they feared the Jews. For the Jews had agreed already that if any man did confess that he was Christ, he should be put out of the synagogue. Therefore, his parents said, he's of age. Let him tell it, ask him. Then again called they the man that was blind and said unto him, give God the praise. We know that this man is a sinner. He answered and said, whether he be a sinner or no, I know not. One thing I know, that whereas I was blind, now I see. He said, now, you know, the chapter started off, the disciples asked for a theological discussion. And Jesus said, let me go to work. Just let me go to work. We can talk about who's sinning later. But let's get this man's eyes open and quit talking about theology. Let's quit theorizing and get to practicing something. And so he got his eyes. Now then, here they come, same old story. And they said, now we know that this man is a sinner. Man said, I don't know a thing about his being a sinner, but I just know one thing. My eyes were blind, but they're not blind anymore. I can see. That's good enough for me. And here's the strange thing, folks. This man is doing all this testifying for Jesus without being saved or even knowing that he's divine. Again, he didn't know the Lord. He didn't know Jesus Christ as his Savior. He's an unsaved man. Now, I'm going to show you how he found it. And I'm going to show you how you can find him here tonight. Now, I've been intending to preach this for many, many weeks, but I've been wanting to preach it before my people.

whence he is. The man answered and said unto them, Why, hearing is a marvelous thing, that ye know not from whence he is, and yet he hath opened mine eyes. Y'all supposed to know all about religion. You don't even know him. Now we know that God heareth not sinners, but if any man be a worshiper of God and doeth his will, him he heareth. Since the world began, was it not heard that any man opened the eyes of one that was born blind? If this man were not of God, he could do nothing. They answered and said unto him, Thou wast altogether born in sin, and dost thou teach us? And they booted him out. Well, they kept their promise, didn't they? They said, if any man admits that he stands for Jesus, he'll be kicked out of the synagogue. This is a part of his crisis. Now then, the second thing that happened to him, he was kicked out of his home. His own mother and dad refused to stand with him. They said, we will not say who did it. We'll play like we don't know. And let me tell you something, folks. And I say this with a good deal of reverence and respect. When a Jew loses his mother and daddy, he loses the closest tie he's got. And this fellow, though unsaved, was willing to give his mother and dad up in order to testify for the one who opened his blind eyes. Yes, but remember, he's still unsaved. He's not a Christian. He's never been saved. And now then, I'm going to show you what I think prepared the way, and this just about happens to happen to everybody else. And he said, in this next verse, Jesus heard. Amen. Jesus heard. You know, I put a little word in there today, H-O-W. How? I never had seen that. Jesus heard that they'd cast him out. And when he'd found him, he said unto him something. Now then, the question I raised was, how did he find it out? Do you suppose, can you, with your faith and with your imagination, can you just see when he said, you know, I've lost my synagogue. My pastor, the rabbi, has kicked me out. Mother and daddy have refused to believe that Jesus did it. The neighbors think I'm a strange fellow. I stand all alone, looks like, with my miracle, but thank God, I still have my eyes. And do you suppose maybe that he fell on his knees in some lonely spot and said, Lord, wherever you may be, the synagogue didn't do anything for me, but leave me blind. My mother and daddy, though they loved me, but they never did open my eyes. Oh, they held me and led me and showed me around when I couldn't see my way. But Lord, is there a Lord somewhere? Could you come now? You've opened my physical eyes. Seem like I must be blind in my heart. Could you come? He heard. Jesus said, I'm listening to you. You've lost everything. And now then you're ready to gain everything. And Jesus, about the time the man stood outside the gate and looked around and there wasn't anybody coming. The synagogue is down one road, mother and daddy one, and the neighbors and friends, and but he's still seeing. And he said, surely, and I imagine he said, looks to me like a man that could open my eyes. That could be God. And Jesus come walking up and asked him the question. What a tremendous question. Dost thou believe on the Son of God? Is Jesus divine? Folks, if Jesus is not divine, virgin born, sinless life, atoning death, glorious resurrection, everything in here is a lie. You'll never convince this preacher that Jesus is not divine. He's promised many things he's kept every promise. Never turned his back on me. And the thing that amazes me is that Jesus has done some perfect jobs, but he's always had to use imperfection to do it with. That's a miracle. That's divine. And so he said, dost thou believe on the Son of God? And this poor, lonely, but happy man looking at Jesus, he said, who is he that I may believe? It is he that's talking to you. I am he.
A big article came out in the

Newspaper the other day and said that Jesus never claimed to be divine. What a lie. What did he say right here? Why, he's, look, just read it. Thou hast both seen him, and it is he that talketh with thee. And he said, Lord, I believe. And when you do that, you enter in. Lord, he recognized the lordship of Christ. Sirs, what must I do to be saved? They said, believe on the Lord. If thou shalt confess with thy mouth the Lord Jesus, believe in your heart God raised him from the dead, thou shalt be saved. That's it. That's all I've ever preached for 45 years. I've never seen anybody believe on the Lord Jesus Christ without getting saved. Never. I've never known of anybody to call on the name of the Lord without getting saved. The Bible said, whosoever shall call upon the name of the Lord shall be saved. And folks, we're right now at the heart of the secret. Jesus comes in. Not a matter of making up your mind. Not a matter of willpower. Brother, your willpower, most of it's want power or don't power. Only Jesus can be our will. Lord, I believe, and he worshiped him. And Jesus said, for judgment I'm coming to this world, that they which see might see, that they which see might be made blind. And some of the Pharisees which were with him heard these words and said unto him, are we blind also? Jesus said unto them, if ye were blind, ye should have no sin. But now ye say, we see, therefore your sin remains. Turn to Mark chapter 14. Verse 61 first. Jesus has refused to answer. He kept quiet. Of course, the high priest said, you mean you're not going to answer anything? What is it which these witness against thee? He held his peace and answered nothing. Again, the high priest asked him and said unto him, art thou the Christ, the Son of the Blessed? And Jesus said, I am. And that's it. I am. And ye shall see the Son of Man sitting on the right hand of power and coming in the clouds of heaven. Then the high priest rent his clothes and said, what need we any further witnesses? He himself has confessed, and he's guilty because of his own testimony, because he said, I am the Christ. And I've got good news. The Messiah is not going to come. He's already come, except he's coming back again to receive those who trusted him. Yes, you and I tonight are facing, in our generation, probably the return of our Christ. I do not know the date, the hour, or the time, but I just know what he said. I was reading in the book of Acts today, chapter 1, when Jesus walked out with his nail-scarred hands, he waved goodbye and said, I'm going to go away now. And they kept standing there with their eyes gazing in to the cloud. And an angel came, a representative from heaven, came and asked a question. Why stand ye here gazing in the clouds? This same Jesus that you've seen go away shall in like manner come again. The one thing that I love about Jesus is his sameness. I've seen everything change since I was born. I've seen boundary lines change. I've seen religions change. I've seen our nation change. I was just thinking today, we're living in a time of tremendous progress. Great, powerful 747s climbing like a pheasant to 40,000, leveling off and said, we're now approaching Honolulu. Man took off down yonder. They blasted him off, and up through the space he went. And he got up there and walked around on the moon. We used to talk about, you remember Superman? Huh? Boy, Superman would wave his shirt tail in the air and jump off of a building and flip and fly. Superman! Little old boy, you'd find him with them things all around him, you know, Superman! And now then, we've really lived. We've seen Supermen. But dear friends, there's just one real Superman, and that's Jesus. That Superman is coming back for those who had a supernatural experience and believe on the Lord Jesus Christ. Yes, as we close the message tonight, we've looked at a man. He was blind.

0: His eyes were opened because he obeyed Jesus. You say, was it to water, to Pulis? No. His obedience to Jesus Christ.
1: Amen.
0: When the 10 lepers were sitting out there, all of them, their flesh falling over their bones, and they were cracked open, and they stood across the fence, and Jesus saw them. And you know, Jesus had a way and has a way of seeing people in trouble, doesn't he? He saw the blind man. Nobody else saw him. I guess back in those days of lack of sanitation, they had many blind people. All sorts of leprosy and so forth. But Jesus, he was always looking for a leper or a blind. He said, oh, wait a minute. Yonder's a blind man. Let's go over there. And yonder's 10 lepers. Let's get over there. And he started, and they held up their hands and hollered, unclean. And Jesus said, that's freedom coming. And they said, you didn't understand, unclean. And Jesus cut through the fence and walked up to him and laid his hand on him. And he said, I want you to go show yourself to the preacher. And they took off down the road. Now, they could have said, listen, we've been to all sorts of preachers, magicians and everything else. You tell us to go to, he said, you go show yourself to the preacher. Down the road they went. And while they went, they got healed. And here's the thing, it's amazing. He healed 9 ingrates. And only 1 out of 10 said thank you. That's about our batting average. I don't think we'll do any better than Jesus. Amen. If only one thanked him for knocking out the leprosy and they took off down the road without saying thank you, Jesus, we might as well expect about that now.
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1: 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Remember me, O Lord, with the favor that thou bearest unto thy people. 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
2: Central Florida weather forecast for today looks like it's going to be partly cloudy skies with a chance of showers in the afternoon and a high of 88 degrees. Overnight weather forecast, a stray shower is possible with a low of 75 degrees. 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
1: American Family News, I'm Musty Pugh. Another socialist has won a Democratic primary. Abdul El Sayed has been declared the winner over Haley Stevens in Michigan's Senate primary. Former RNC Chair Ronna McDaniel says this will be good for Republicans come November.
2: Chuck Schumer and the Democrat establishment, they were all in for Haley Stevens. She spent $60 million on TV. Sayed spent $6 million on TV. And they wanted her to be their nominee because this disrupts their path to the Senate. And one other thing, Michigan's a straight party ticket state. So you go vote R at the top of the ticket. We're one of eight that still employs this. This helps us with the House, too, in districts like Tom Barrett, where they elected a DSA candidate against him last night. So this is going to help us across the board, not just in Michigan, but nationwide for prospects for Republicans in these midterms.
1: Wisconsin Democrat gubernatorial frontrunner Francesca Hong faced intense backlash after dodging questions regarding a resurfaced 2020

0: Company's social media post where she explicitly stated, quote, cancel Thanksgiving. This is what she had to say about the cherished American tradition.
1: Thanksgiving is also a time that's incredibly painful for many people in our communities.
0: Former Virginia Governor Glenn Youngkin says the Democrat Party is in a battle for its soul.
2: Let's be clear. This is the Socialist Party of America, and they are standing for ideas that are crazy. Defunding police, defunding the Department of War, letting everybody out of our prisons and getting rid of our prisons, getting rid of the presidency, the Senate. I mean, this is crazy stuff. And I think we all should step back for a minute for a big wake-up call, not just the Democratic Party, but Americans, and recognize that this election cycle will be a moment for us to stand together, not as Republicans versus Democrats, but as Americans against socialism. And we have got to get out and make sure that we defeat this insurgency.
0: Young people are gathering tomorrow in Washington, D.C. and the surrounding areas. Chris Woodward tells us why.
3: Young America's Foundation is hosting its 48th annual National Conservative Student Conference in Washington, D.C. starting August 6th. The event kicks off at George Washington's Mount Vernon to commemorate the nation's 250th anniversary. More than 1,000 participants, including students from around the country, are expected to attend. Speakers include former British Prime Minister Boris Johnson, conservative commentators Ben Shapiro and Isabel Brown, and former HUD Secretary Ben Carson. Asked why young people need this event, YAF President Scott Walker said it's simple.
4: It's a clear choice between freedom or socialism. As Reagan would have said years ago, we win, they lose. That's got to be the mindset.
3: Socialism has been gaining popularity in recent months, due in part to successful campaign efforts from Democratic socialists that seek to make things like affordability an issue for young people. Still, critics argue that socialism does not work anywhere, and people of all ages should embrace the limited government free market principles that make America great.
4: It's incumbent upon us to tell the story, not just of these conferences, but in college campuses, high schools, not even middle school campuses, all across the country, to remind people what freedom is all about, and at the same time, to remind them that things like democratic socialism didn't just fail in the past, or communism fail in the past. It's failing in places today like Venezuela, right in our own hemisphere, and other places like North Korea around the world.
3: I'm Chris Woodward.
0: Job creation by private employers cooled last month. Jenny Casola reports.
5: Though job growth continued to hold up early this summer, payroll processing company ADP says the trend slowed in July, with only 44,000 new positions created by private employers in the month, down from a revised 95,000 the month before. The number is fewer than expected. Though natural resources and mining hiring declined, along with transportation and utilities and leisure and hospitality, construction, manufacturing, education, and health services, financial activities, information and professional and business services employment rose. The ADP report is not considered a preview of the monthly employment report, which comes out on Friday. Jenny Cosola, Fox News.
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Welcome to the Daily Manna Show here on Gospel 90.3 FM. I'm your host, Dave Strickland. You just heard Coming Dine by Isaacs, and I do hope you're ready to dine, because we're going to serve you up some of that gospel manna from heaven. That's right, some of that food for your soul. We've got all kinds of great Southern gospel, bluegrass, and hymns. Just good stuff, folks, and we're going to lay it on you, and we're going to let you contribute to the menu. In a few moments, I'll open up the phone line and text line, and you can give me your song request. And if you have songs you want to hear, we got them. We will play them for you. All right, let's look at the weather right now. It's currently a cloudy 82 degrees out there right now. There's rain showers in the area. Looks like 60% chance of rain today, this afternoon. And then looks like got about high close to 90. And then tonight looks like 25% chance of rain and low of 75. And then tomorrow, once again, a 60% chance of rain, high near 90. I'm telling you, like I said, I've been saying this. I love this little reprieve from them 98, 99 degree temps. You know, we're lucky if we hit 90 the way the rain's been hanging around here the last week or so. And I don't mind that at all. Last night, matter of fact, you know, kind of sat in on us for a couple of hours. And, you know, poor doggy, he wants to go outside. But you know what? Got to wait. Got to wait. But that's okay. The Lord's good, and we appreciate the rain. Well, don't forget to load the Landmark Radio Ministries multi-channel phone app with the latest Landmark Hour podcast, Gospel 90.3, Spanish Radio Landmark, and Bible Scouts Radio for the children. 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Now, personally, I don't know what an internet radio is, but what it's been explained to me is it's a device that hooks up to Wi-Fi that allows you to get Gospel 90.3. So we really don't want these to go out to people that are within our radio listening area, you know, Gospel 90.3. We want this for people that are far away. These are people that would love to get us, but can't, or they have to use their cell phone or something like that to get us. As long as you have Wi-Fi, let me make that clear, you need Wi-Fi for these internet radios to pick up the signal. And these are going to be given away. We got a few. So the way you qualify for this, the way you get on the list, is we would like for you to email us at information@gospel903.com. 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And in your email, just let us know why it would be a blessing to you. Again, if you're on our radio waves right here close to Haines City, please don't. This is for people that can't get us on the radio. 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And just a little note there as to why it would be a blessing. Okay? All right, well, let's get the music going here with I'll Stick With The Old Stuff and the LBC Marksman.

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Amen. That was After All This Time by Kate Harris Grego. 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
1: Speaking for the unborn child shouldn't make you a criminal in America. Stay tuned, you'll want to hear this.
2: That's attorney David Gibbs Jr., and this is the Legal Alert.
1: All over the United States, individuals involved in peaceful pro-life outreach near abortion facilities have faced investigations. Let me repeat that. They were involved in peaceful pro-life outreach near abortion facilities. And the legal action and arrest has even happened. Many of these situations raise serious concerns about free speech and religious activity. These laws are complex in each state and continue to change. What is permitted in one state may be restricted in another, leaving churches and ministries unclear about their rights. Join with us in Standing for Life. 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
1: With SRN News, I'm John Scott. The winner of Michigan's Democratic nomination for U.S. Senate is Abdul El-Sayed. He defeated U.S. Representative Haley Stevens and will face Republican Mike Rogers in a November matchup. El-Sayed had support from progressive leaders, including Senator Bernie Sanders and U.S. Representative Alexandria Ocasio-Cortez. The latest from the Mideast, a draft agreed to by Iranian and Omani negotiators awaits final approval from Iran's supreme leader. Speaking with reporters Tuesday night, President Trump was asked if there will be an announcement about reopening the Strait of Hormuz today.
2: Could happen. Tomorrow or the next day.
3: Tomorrow or Thursday.
2: A lot of progress has been made.
3: What?
2: And they called me and they said, please, let's talk. They want to talk.
1: Officials say a potential deal could pave the way for the U.S. and Iran to resume negotiations to reach a final solution on Tehran's nuclear program. On another battlefront, Ukraine's president says a Russian missile barrage has killed 17 people around Ukraine's capital region.
4: Ukraine's president, Volodymyr Zelensky, says Russia's overnight strikes mainly targeted warehouses belonging to civilian businesses, as well as infrastructure and a railway station, hitting strikes that he describes as having no connection to the war, including a brewing company, building material warehouses, and civilian logistics facilities. The attacks are the latest in a series of large-scale Russian ballistic missile strikes that have become near routine this summer. The intensified barrages are exploiting Ukraine's critical shortage of interceptor missiles. I'm Charles Dillardesma.
1: A 38-year-old man arrested who was walking the grounds and appeared to be monitoring security planning at President Trump's California golf course ahead of the president's visit. A loaded pistol was recovered in his car. This is SRN News. A Georgia pastor is fighting back.
5: Alliance Defending Freedom is backing Georgia pastor Gotti Humans after his Sweet Onion Christian Learning Center, which provides optional free off-campus religious instructions to students at Vidalia High School, was dropped from the Vidalia City Schools because of a Facebook post Humans made criticizing a tax increase. ADF says Pastor Humans is being denied his First Amendment rights to free expression. I'm Bill Alexander.
1: The Christian Post reporting the Justice Department is investigating an Oklahoma City's denial of a rezoning request that would have allowed construction of a mosque. In January, the Broken Arrow City Council rejected a proposed 15-acre retail center and mosque following hours of public comments from residents in the largest suburb of Tulsa. The DOJ has requested extensive documents and information from the city. This is SRN News. Here's the Midday Wall Street Business Report.
6: On the heels of Wall Street's record performance yesterday, stocks in Europe and Asia have been on the rise, and this morning Wall Street opened higher, adding to yesterday's gain. The markets are pleased with the latest corporate earnings reports. Caterpillar, among the latest companies to deliver stronger profits for the spring than expected. SpaceX reporting a smaller loss than Wall Street was expecting, along with a surge in revenue in its first quarterly report as a publicly traded company, as it sharply boosted spending, especially on AI. The company, run by Elon Musk, posted a loss of $541 million in the 3 months through June. That was less than half what financial analysts had been expecting. A strong quarter for Disney was driven by its Toy Story franchise and by the draw of its U.S. theme parks. For the Wall Street Business Report, I'm Rich Thomason.
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7: We've got 12:04 on the Daily Manna Show. Good afternoon, everybody. It is currently 85 degrees in Haines City. There is rain in the area, according to the radar. As a matter of fact, the chance of rain is 100% today. Highs near 90. And then tonight, we got a low of 74, about a 25% chance rain. And then tomorrow, looks like a high near 90 again with the rain chance back up to 60%. Well, let me go ahead and give you folks that good news verse of the day. It's found in Psalm 106 and verse 4. Remember me, O Lord, with the favor that thou bearest unto thy people. O visit me with thy salvation. That's Psalm 106 and verse 4. Our good news verse of the day. Well, we do love your song requests. If you have a song or two you'd like to hear, You can give me a call at 863-422-9583, or you can text me at 863-420-5085. Well, let's get back to the music with Gold City and Hide Me Behind the Cross.

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1: I want all the spotlights on this big axe in the middle of the stage.
2: Got it.
1: Oh, hi, Bob.
3: Hi, Frank. Hey, what's with this big stage?
1: Well, I'm inviting God to make an appearance before us.
3: You're doing what?
1: I figure many of us would believe in God if he would just let us see him. So I rented this stage.
3: Frank, you can see how complex creation is, and you know all the prophecies in the Bible that were fulfilled, and still you want God to appear on stage so you can see him and then believe?
1: Well, of course. If God exists, this would be a great opportunity for him to prove it.
3: So you expect him to do a little song and dance for you?
1: Well, if he loves me, then he'll appear.
3: Frank, 2,000 years ago, God did appear. Jesus came to earth and died on the cross so that by believing in him, we could have eternal life. He made sure that even after 2,000 years, you would hear that message.
1: So where is he?
3: He's here. But we must come to him on his terms, not ours.
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tuned in. That was Through It All by the Harper Family. 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

0: Hello, neighbor. You're tuned in to the Westwood Gospel Time with Senior Pastor Walt Lanier of the Westwood Missionary Baptist Church in Winter Haven, Florida. Thank you for joining us today as we share together in God's precious Word. Here's Senior Pastor Walt Lanier, taking the Bible as it is to people as they are.
1: In verse 1, God spake all these words, saying, I am the Lord thy God, which have brought thee out of the land of Egypt, out of the house of bondage. So he says, I am the self-existent, the eternal one. I've done these things. Verse 3, thou shalt have no other gods before thee, before me. Thou shalt not make unto thee any graven image, nor any likeness of anything that is in heaven above, or that is in earth beneath, or that is in water underneath. Thou shalt not bow down thyself to them, nor serve them. For I, the Lord thy God, am a jealous God, visiting the iniquity of the fathers upon the children unto the third and fourth generation of them that hate me, and showing mercy unto thousands of them that love me and keep my commandments. And here we go, verse number 7. Thou shalt not take the name of the Lord thy God in vain. Then he continues on, for the Lord will not hold him guiltless that taketh his name in vain. And then much of the rest of the chapter we're familiar with. But this idea about taking the name of the Lord in vain, here's, I think, one of the best practical illustrations that I can share with you about it, is when you leave the house, do you take anything with you? Well, I imagine you do. You probably, if you're like most people, you do the check for your wallet, you know, your keys, probably your phone. Of course, everybody has their phone. It's kind of glued to us. And you go down the list. You might have some other things that you take. Well, you take your keys. You probably use your keys. Guess what? You took those and used them for their intention. Great job. But you might take some other things that you don't need or don't put to use. I have a little e-reader. It's smaller than my phone, and I like to keep it in my pocket. So if there's ever some quiet time or downtime while I'm at an appointment or this, I can take it out of my pocket and I can get through, you know, a few pages or maybe a chapter while I'm waiting somewhere. Many times, though, I take it to make myself feel better about having it, because the idea of me carrying it is, instead of being on my phone, I can get some good reading done. But I would be lying to you if I said there weren't times when I left the house and I had it in my pocket, and instead of reaching for that to read a few more chapters of something, guess what came out? My phone. You know, on days like that, I may have taken my little e-reader with me, but did I use it for its intended purpose? Did I accomplish anything with it? Or was it just taking up space in my pockets? That is taking it, carrying it with me in vain. Doesn't accomplish its intended purpose. It's not put to any use. It's really just a creature comfort so that, well, if I really, really, really need it, I have it. That is when the Lord talks about taking his name. That is the context, is literally the carrying of his name. And here is the principle. The name of the Lord was meant to be known throughout all of the earth. Literally, his people were to carry, they were to take his name with them. I hope you see where we're going now with the lesson. The name of the Lord was always meant to be known in the earth, but it must not be known only in word, but in deed and in truth. Does that sound familiar? We have some instruction in the New Testament. Little children, let us love not

0: in word only, but in deed and in truth. Exodus 9:16, he talks about the plagues being done for this reason when he says, "The very deed, for this cause have I raised thee up, for to show in thee my power and that my name may be declared throughout all the earth." The purpose was that his name would be known for who God was. And we find attached to scripture, conversation of life, our lifestyle, the way that we live is how that name is proclaimed, far greater than simply the words that we say. And that's why the people of Israel got in so much trouble over the years, because they had some lip service, but their life didn't match it. Exodus chapter 28, let me just read these two verses to you, verses 36 and 38. "Thou shalt make a plate of pure gold, engrave upon it, like the engravings of a signet, holiness to the Lord. And it shall be upon Aaron's forehead, that Aaron may bear the iniquity of the holy things, which the children of Israel shall hallow in all their holy gifts. And it shall be always upon his forehead, that he may be accepted of the Lord." Aaron carried the name of the Lord quite literally upon his forehead. According to scripture, it was instruction that was given that he would bear that upon his forehead. And we find that, well, sometimes Aaron carried that name. He took that name in vain. Does that mean that when he was wandering around the tabernacle and he stubbed his toe on one of the candlesticks or something that, you know, he said something he shouldn't have? No. What it means is that his lifestyle did not match up to his identity that the Lord had for him. That's what it talks about, taking the name of the Lord in vain. Numbers chapter 6, verses 22 through 27 is another great reference for this. This is the blessing, as we refer to it. Beautiful passage of scripture, but sometimes we miss the very end of this. "The Lord spake unto Moses," this is in Numbers chapter 6, verse 22. "The Lord spake unto Moses, saying, speak unto Aaron and unto his sons, saying, on this wise ye shall bless the children of Israel, saying unto them, the Lord bless thee and keep thee. The Lord make his face shine upon thee and be gracious unto thee. The Lord lift up his countenance unto thee and give thee peace." But look at verse number 27. "And they shall put my name upon the children of Israel and I will bless them." They were to bear the name of the Lord and to take it, to carry it to the rest of the world that was around them. And of course, they did the complete opposite. And they said, well, this is for us only. And not only did they not share it with the world, but they didn't even live it out in their own lives, turning over time and time again to different idolatries and sins. So the purpose was carrying the name and to reach the world. And we find all throughout scripture, for my name's sake, for my name's sake. Anytime that you come across for my name's sake, I hope you'll remember this study about taking the name of the Lord, that we bear it, we carry it. All throughout Kings and Chronicles, the phrase my name is repeated on the principle of there being a special presence of God upon the earth through it, that he's to be known there, not just in our words, but in the way that we live our life. So much more I could share here. I've got just notes and notes about the name. Let me just share some of these. You can write them down for reference if you'd like. Job chapter 1, verse 21. "The Lord gave and the Lord hath taken away. Blessed be the name of the Lord." Blessed be the name of the Lord. What's in a name? Well, Psalm 22, verse 22 says, "I will declare thy name unto my brethren. In the midst of the congregation will I praise thee." So we find that his name is made known. Psalm 23, beloved psalm, in the third verse, "He restoreth my soul, he leadeth me in the paths of righteousness for his name's sake." Wait, why is that? Because we are his sheep, he is the great shepherd, and as such, our actions ought to be a reflection of how he leads us. So he's going to lead us well so that everybody looks at us and knows how great we are? No. Because it's his name, a reflection of him. For his name's sake, he is righteous. He is holy. Psalm 31, verse 3, "For thou art my rock and my fortress. Therefore, for thy name's sake, lead me and guide me." The psalmist recognized this. Oh, so much more. Let's turn it to the negative. We find in Isaiah 52, verses 4 through 6. In verse 6, he talks about, therefore my people shall know my name. Therefore they shall know in that day that I am he that doth speak. Behold, it is I. Why did his people need to know his name? We find in the context, the name of the Lord was blasphemed through the captivity of his people. The people of the Lord were overcome by their enemies and brought away in bondage and back to captivity. And in so, well, it was a blasphemy against the name of the Lord. Why? Because the people should have been conquerors. Some of you are already making the connection, but we'll go a little further.
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Tie him up and let's throw him in. The Hebrew boys are gonna fry. But a little while later he looked in the flames and he heard old Shadrach saying, pull up a chair, boys, and warm your hands, 'cause we came here to stay.

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2: American Family News, I'm Rusty Pugh. Firefighters continue to battle massive blazes in Washington State. Craig Herrera is in Spokane with the latest.
3: The wildfires continue to burn on with no containment. We have had help as far as winds. The lack of winds has helped with firefighting efforts. It is very dry, though, and temperatures getting back up into the mid-90s on the eastern side of the state today. The air quality remains very unhealthy to hazardous in some cases, closer to the foothills of some of the mountains. Still have evacuation for so many people as hundreds of homes have gone up in flames. Now it's all about the community coming back together to support each other, trying to get back to their homes and help people out with things that they may need. From Spokane, Washington, Fox Weather meteorologist Craig Herrera.
2: A Michigan-based pro-family activist says the closeness of the Michigan Democrat Senate primary illustrates how divided the Democrat Party is heading into the fall midterms. Chad Groening has more.
4: Early Wednesday, the Associated Press finally declared Abdu El-Sayed the winner of the Democrat senatorial primary over Congresswoman Haley Stevens. The one-point victory is the culmination of a bruising campaign between a far-left Islamist and a mainstream, albeit very liberal, establishment Democrat. Bill Johnson is founder and president of the Michigan-based American Decency Association.
5: The close race that was run between these two candidates, it's clear that it was going to be that kind of a battle all the way to the end. The lines of demarcation are deep and wide in the Democratic Party. The so-called moderates, which we don't really think there is such a thing nationwide nor in Michigan either. Either way, we were going to have a very, very liberal person. The greater concern, obviously, is with Syed. So we've got marching orders of great concern.
4: Johnson believes Republican nominee Mike Rogers, who had no primary challenger, has a great chance of defeating El-Sayed in November.
5: The information that we've been getting consistently that running against El-Sayed for Rogers would be an easier pathway. At the same time, it's very important for our listeners to recognize, to remember that Republicans have not won a U.S. Senate spot. It's been many, many years. So Mike Rogers is in for a difficult fight, but we think that he still has a better chance than any Republican candidate that we've had for quite some time now.
4: An average of pre-primary polls compiled by Real Clear Polling had Rogers leading El-Sayed by 3 points. I'm Chad Groening.
2: The Justice Department announced today that it has indicted 5 members of the Jalisco New Generation cartel based in Mexico. FBI Director Kash Patel claims 3 of the cartel members are responsible for stealing $400 million by offering fraudulent timeshares.
6: They falsely stood up and falsely delivered promises that our seniors would be able to enjoy their lives and their vacations, only to have that money seized from them and that vacation and their retirements deprived from them.
2: The vice president is urging new action from Congress as part of an anti-fraud task force set up by the administration.
7: Vice President J.D. Vance says an anti-fraud task force has stopped $56 billion in payments, but says there are limits to what the administration can do on its own.
8: In order to make this really work, we need our colleagues in Congress to really codify some of this stuff to make sure that it becomes law.
7: Vance met with about 20 Republican lawmakers from the House and Senate about creating more visibility in the federal aid funding managed by states.
8: Force some data sharing between the state governments and the federal governments. We need to know where your tax dollars are going.
7: The vice president says Congress also needs to provide more funding for the anti-fraud task force. At the White House, Jared Halpern, Fox News.
2: And finally, several named storm systems are expected for the 2026 hurricane season.
9: The updated forecast from the scientists at Colorado State University calls for 9 named storms in total this hurricane season, 4 of them hurricanes, and 1 of those hurricanes, Category 3 and above. Now, we've already had 2, so that's only 7 still to go, and that is far below normal. And that's because of the building El Nino that is forecast to be very, very strong. El Nino's squash tropical activity in the Atlantic, and that is what's expected this hurricane season. In New York, I'm Brian Norcross, Fox Weather.
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10: We've got 105 here on the Daily Manna Show. Good afternoon, everybody. It's currently 86 degrees in Haines City. 100% chance of showers and thunderstorms this afternoon and evening. let's see, high around 88, 89. Tonight we got about a 25% chance of showers lingering, and 74 for a low. And then tomorrow, 60% chance of showers and thunderstorms again. Really don't have anything on the Watchman's report today. Things are kind of low. There's a lot of negotiating going on. Did have some elections in five states yesterday. And, you know, they did in Michigan, running for Senate, they did elect the Democrat, not elect, but they did have a winner of the Democrat primary that's Islamist. And as to be expected, you've got the Dearborn and Hamtramck areas of Michigan are just, you know, loaded with Muslims that have come in there, just kind of like over in the Minneapolis, Minnesota area. They're covered up with Somalis that come in there. And as you see in Minnesota, you are having Muslims elected. So, you know, it's interesting how they were kind of brought in to a great degree to specific locations, and then they get some political power, get a voice in our government, which I don't think we need to hear. We don't need to hear an Islamic voice because it's 100% anti-Christian. So other than that, really don't have anything else today. So let's get on back to the music with the Triumphant Quartet, I Can Take You to the Place.

That was I Taken Back by Alvin Martinez. You're listening to the Daily Manna Show here on Gospel 90.3. I do have a, we do have an internet radio giveaway. 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I think that's a good way to do it right there. 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All right, let's get on back to the music now with God's Word by Bruce Fry.

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Amen. That was Mighty Strong Hand by the Inspirations. Well, let me give y'all that lineup. Coming up next at 1:25, we have Unshackled by Pacific Garden Missions. And then at 9 o'clock tonight, we got the Landmark Hour with Dr. Mickey Carter. That's the best preaching around. But before we go, I'd like to extend this invitation from the Lord, found in Revelation chapter 3 in verses 20 and 21. Behold, I stand at the door and knock. If any man hear my

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2: How do you do? The number of single parents seems to grow bigger year by year, along with the problems of trying to raise children alone. How does one parent have the stamina to earn enough money, meet all the needs, and give the right love to hold a family together? The woman in this story discovered that the breakthrough came when her heart and mind and life were unshackled.

0: Bringing light into the darkness, this is Unshackled. True life stories of real people, dramatized and produced in Chicago by Pacific Garden Mission. You might be surprised at the kind of people who come to Pacific Garden Mission. From overnight guest to longer resident, many are well-educated, and some have been successful in their fields until they failed. The reason they failed doesn't matter to the folks at Pacific Garden Mission. Whatever the cause of failure, they know the answer and they don't try to hide it. Freely, they give food, clothing, and shelter, even medical and dental care to every homeless person who comes through the doors that never close. Freely, they give the bread of life. Through counseling, prayer, and love, each one is introduced to the one person who never fails. If you would like to meet him, drop by or call Pacific Garden Mission. You might be surprised. And now for broadcast around the earth, here is program number 2517 in the series Unshackled, the program that makes you face yourself and think.
1: Hi, Teresa. I thought maybe you could use some of these tomatoes from the garden.
2: Oh, Dottie, you're an angel. Oh, thank you.
1: How's it going?
2: I hit the floor running every day.
1: Is it working out with the woman who comes in to take care of the kids?
2: Okay so far. I don't know what I'd do without her.
1: How do you do everything, Teresa? Especially with the baby.
2: It's hard. But at least my insides aren't churning about Jack anymore.
1: Do you know where he is?
2: No. I think he left the state, so he's beyond reach of the law now.
1: Good thing you're strong.
2: It's difficult being strong. Sometimes I just wish I could fall apart and be put away. Someone would come and take care of these children.
0: What single parent hasn't wished at some time or other that they could drop the burden, the weight of responsibility? It's not easy making decisions alone, as the woman in this story learned. And turns out it didn't have to be that way. Something she also learned, and not too late. She's telling her story now to help others in this situation. Although names have been changed to protect the family, this is the true story of a woman called Teresa, right now on Unshackled.

0: How did I end up a single parent? I was raised in a happy, secure home, the youngest of 8 children. My parents deeply loved each other and went with us to church every Sunday. My father held a high management position with a Nebraska power company, so we were well known and well educated. I attended a private girls' school. Life changed, though, when I was 12 years old and mother died suddenly. It was during the Second World War, and 2 of my brothers were home on leave.
1: Are you doing okay, Teresa?
0: I can't believe it. I thought a hysterectomy was a common procedure. Why did she have to die?
1: Well, sometimes people don't survive surgery, Teresa. It was a blood clot.
0: I keep expecting her to come through that door.
1: We all do.
0: Life will never be the same. Never.
1: Dad is really in bad shape.
0: How can you have a wedding today without Mother?
1: We postponed it for a week.
0: Oh, what are we gonna do without her?
1: We'll have to be strong, Teresa, for Dad's sake.
0: My father was remote and depressed after Mother's death, and our home was somber. I felt like both of my parents had been taken. Maybe that's why I felt so drawn to Jack during high school. He had a terrific sense of humor and made me laugh. Even then, I was strong-willed. We planned to marry after graduation, and I intended to arrange my life to suit me.
2: It blows me away that you've never been to a football game before we started dating.
0: How could I? We don't have football or basketball or any of that stuff in a girls' school.
2: I always thought you were a privileged kid. Turns out you're underprivileged.
0: In a way, I guess you're right.
2: Now, Mother thinks you're too good for me.
0: What? You're not serious.
2: Well, you know, your family are pillars in the community and well-educated. She's afraid I won't live up to your standards.
0: Oh, Jack, don't be silly. After you finish college, you'll have a great career and make lots of money.
2: Doing what?
0: I don't know. Whatever you want.
2: Oh, thank you. I thought you had it all worked out.
0: Oh, silly. You have to make goals for our future. Someday we'll have a beautiful home and lots of children.
2: Oh, don't scare me like that. Don't forget, I'm an only child.
0: Well, I can tell you that big families are wonderful. We'll have a big family.
3: My sisters and I took care of our home after Mother died. I continued my assertive role in our marriage. We married when I was 19 and Jack was 20. I didn't know that it was important for the husband to take the lead in the home, and I set about changing him. I insisted that he get a college degree. I insisted that we buy the house I wanted. Jack didn't argue with me, but by the time we were expecting our 5th child, he communicated his unhappiness.
0: Jack, is that you?
4: Hi.
0: Where have you been?
4: Does it matter?
0: What kind of answer is that?
4: Honest.
0: You've been drinking again. I don't understand you. We have a beautiful home and family, and you are never here. Why?
4: Oh, you don't need me, Teresa. You don't need anyone.
0: I do need you, Jack. And the children need us. I can't concentrate on them when I'm worrying about you. Did you write any checks that I should deduct?
4: I don't remember. Ask me tomorrow.
0: Jack, you've got to get some help for your drinking problem.
4: I don't have a problem. You do.
0: You disappear for days at a time. Is there another woman?
4: No, Teresa.
0: Jack, talk to me. If you would just communicate, we could work this out. Our marriage is falling apart.
4: I'm going to bed. I'm tired, Teresa. Tired of everything.
0: Our home had no stability. Jack would be gone for several days at a time and then come home again. I discovered his infidelity, and by the time our 5th child was born, I was an emotional wreck. I finally confronted him. You didn't tell me about the check you wrote last week at the bar. We were almost overdrawn.
4: I guess I can't do anything right.
0: It would help if you spent more time at home with me and the kids. Aren't you glad to have another son?
4: Oh, yeah. Yeah, Teresa.
0: You need to make a decision about us, Jack. I love you, and I want you here, but I cannot live this way.

0: Hello?
1: Betty, Jack's gone. He just walked out on us.
0: Oh, Teresa, I'm so sorry.
1: How could he do this?
0: Maybe he'll be back.
1: No, I told him to choose. I told him I couldn't live like this any longer, never knowing where he was or with whom.
0: Well, what did he say?
1: He didn't say a word. He just walked to the door, took one long look, and walked out. How can I raise my children without a father?
0: Don't worry, Teresa. You're not alone. We'll help however we can.
1: I tried so hard. How could this happen? Though I had failed as a wife, I was determined to be a good mother and teach my children how to live in this world. The only problem was I didn't know the answer myself, and didn't know that I didn't know. I hired women to care for my children while I went to work, but my meager salary barely stretched to cover our needs. There were times when I borrowed money from the bank and went across the street to pay another bank. There were times when I had no idea where next week's groceries were coming from. Jack moved to California and obtained a divorce, and shortly thereafter he remarried. He made no attempt to provide for the children or me. My family and my in-laws helped as much as they could. Though I had failed as a wife, I was determined to be a good mother and teach my children how to live in this world. The only problem was I didn't know the answer myself, and didn't know that I didn't know. I hired women to care for my children while I went to work, but my meager salary barely stretched to cover our needs. There were times when I borrowed money from the bank and went across the street to pay another bank. There were times when I had no idea where the next week's groceries were coming from. Jack moved to California and obtained a divorce, and shortly thereafter he remarried. He made no attempt to provide for the children or me. My family and my in-laws helped as much as they could, but there was always an undercurrent of blame and resentment between my mother-in-law and me, adding to my burden. Sheila was my oldest child. As a baby, she had a malignant tumor removed from her kidney, which always left me feeling uneasy about her future. When she was 13, she began to change.
2: Mom? I'm reading a book about the day Christ died. I never realized how much he suffered for us. I mean, he was beaten horribly and mocked. They even covered his face with spit. Now, how could they do that to the Son of God?
1: Well, they didn't believe he was the Son of God.
2: You know, if I get a splinter, it hurts. But he had that crown of thorns jammed on his head. And the thorns were about 2 inches long.
1: It's hard to imagine.
2: And then he was crucified. All because of his love for us. Mom, he had to be God. I mean, to be able to forgive someone who was pounding nails into your hands and feet. No one else could do that.
1: I guess you're right.
2: It makes you want to cry. And it makes me want to be different.
1: On a beautiful day in October, Sheila went horseback riding with a friend, slipped from the horse, and went into a coma. I rushed to the home of her friend where she lay unresponsive on a sofa. At the hospital, it didn't take the neurologist long to learn that she had a tumor in the center of her brain where they couldn't operate. She was on a respirator throughout the night. Then a massive cerebral hemorrhage took her life.
3: In a moment, we'll learn how this affected Teresa and her family.
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1: It was so difficult to tell my children that Sheila was dead. It was a shock to all of us. Jack didn't even come back for the funeral, but in a way I was relieved. For him to appear and then leave again would have been another emotional blow to the children. As they moved into the teenage years, they moved into rebellion, while I tried to cope. My sister was a true friend, always there to listen.
5: How's Tom doing?
1: Terrible. He knows they're supposed to be home after school, and sometimes he just doesn't show up. Won't tell me anything.
5: He could be on drugs. Young people are really pressured by their friends.
1: I know. I came home from work early one day, and he was in the basement smoking marijuana with his buddies.
5: Oh, Teresa. Oh. What are you going to do?
1: I don't know. I took him to that psychiatrist because I didn't know what else to do.
5: I've got a book that someone gave me. Maybe it'll help you.
1: The book contained things experienced by Christians. People prayed for specific things, and lives were changed when people trusted in Christ. One night in January 1974, while I was alone in my room, making a list of goals for the coming year, I decided to put God at the top of my list. I prayed the only honest prayer I had ever said. God, I don't love you. I tried to, and I want to, but you know the truth. Please help with that, and help me with my doubt, and be first in my life. Hello?
0: Hi, Teresa. Busy?
1: Believe it or not, I was reading the Bible.
0: I believe it. Good stuff, huh?
1: I love it. I can't seem to get enough.
0: I know a good Bible study you could join in the evening yet.
1: Sign me up. I am constantly amazed at what I'm learning.
0: Like what?
1: Like, I have actually forgiven Jack.
0: That's good.
1: It's hard to explain, but I feel real concern for him now.
0: God's word is changing you.
1: You know what else?
0: What?
1: I've always had hostile feelings toward my mother-in-law because I thought she spoiled Jack, and that's what made him irresponsible.
0: Teresa, he doesn't know the Lord.
1: Yes, but I've been wrong to blame her for Jack's problems. Where all my self-improvement programs had failed, Jesus succeeded. As I attended a Bible teaching church and continued in the Bible study, the transformation was obvious. Even though I didn't understand it, I was changing, and my children began to change as well. The first one of them to follow Christ was my 13-year-old son. Then my oldest daughter came to Christ. She had suffered from depression for years after Sheila's death, but finally the Lord gave her peace. My youngest daughter, however, was still a rebel. How we prayed for her.
2: Mom?
1: Yes, I'm in here. Honey, what happened?
2: It was amazing. I was at a party tonight, and all of a sudden I looked around and I realized I shouldn't be there. It all seemed so meaningless. I could see that we were just wasting our lives. So I got into my car to drive home.
1: Praise the Lord, honey.
2: Hey, wait a second. I'm not finished yet. It was dark and rainy, and I couldn't find my way home. I kept coming to a dead-end street.
1: You think God was speaking to you?
2: Was he ever? I was scared. I came to the last dead end, and I looked at that sign, and it was staring back at me in the car lights and the rain. And yeah, God was saying my life would end up that way. Dead end. I cried, Mom. I leaned on the steering wheel and said, I surrender, Lord. I surrender.
1: Oh, honey, I'm so glad.
2: Me too, Mom.
1: I knew something was different the minute you walked in the door. All of my children were saved by the time I joined the staff of a Christian women's ministry. Before I moved to their headquarters, I knew I had to ask my mother-in-law's forgiveness.
6: Forgive you? For what?
1: because I wasn't the kind of wife and daughter-in-law that I should have been.
6: Oh.
1: I had a very critical spirit, Mom, and I was resentful because my life didn't turn out the way I wanted. I blamed you for some of Jack's failures.
6: No, don't worry about it, Teresa.
1: Oh, but it's important for me to know that you forgive me for the wrongs I did. If I had known the Lord and what he teaches, our lives would have been so different.
6: Well, it's good that you've done this soul-searching.
1: It's more than that, Mom. I am born again. I asked Jesus into my heart. I asked him to change me, and he did. The Bible says if anyone is in Christ, he is a new creature. God transforms you.
6: That's good, Teresa. I'm glad you've had this experience.
1: Do you forgive me?
6: Yes, I forgive you.
1: A few days later, however, she called and told me it was too much to ask. She couldn't forgive me. I was disappointed, but asked God to give me an opportunity to show real love to her. He answered that prayer 5 years later when she was dying of cancer and asked me to come. I took a leave of absence from work to care for her. One day while bathing her, she surprised me.
6: Teresa?
1: Mm-hmm?
6: I need to say this while I still can. I haven't been very nice to you.
1: Oh.
6: Please forgive me. And I want you to know that I have forgiven you.
1: I forgive you, Mom. We lost a lot of good years, didn't we?
6: It's such a waste to be resentful of the past.
1: You can't hold on to grudges once you know the Lord. That's why Jesus said, "The thief cometh not but for to steal and to kill and to destroy. I am come that they might have life and that they might have it more abundantly." He gives you such a love for others.
6: I've seen the change in you.
1: If only I had known what the Bible teaches in Ephesians chapter 5, where God tells the wife that she should reverence her husband, honor him, prefer him.
6: Is that true?
1: Yeah. It's chapter 5, and I think it's verse 33 or so. "Nevertheless, let every one of you in particular so love his wife even as himself, and the wife see that she reverence her husband." Reverence!
6: A feminist wouldn't like that.
1: You know, Mom, a lot of marriages would be saved if we obeyed God's word. From then on, my mother-in-law and I shared a love that only Christ could have given. A few weeks before her death, she trusted in Christ for her salvation. At the end, when she was in the hospital, Jack came to visit her, and we sat alone in the waiting room, sharing coffee. The children began visiting him after they were adults, but I had not seen him for 23 years.
7: I wouldn't want to suffer like that. When it's my time to go, I hope I go quickly, the way Dad did.
1: What then, Jack?
7: I don't believe in life after death. After this, it's all over.
1: Jack, you will live somewhere forever. I'm concerned that you will suffer forever. Because the Bible says, "And as it is appointed unto men once to die, but after this, the judgment."
7: I can't believe that stuff.
1: Remember how I used to be? Controlling, critical.
7: Uh-huh.
1: Jesus changed all that. He put a love in my heart for others. Love instead of condemnation. That's how he changes people, and he'll do the same for you. Surely you see a difference in me.
7: Yes, you're definitely more religious than you were.
1: I used to think that if the good in my life outweighed the bad, I would get to heaven. But that's not what the Bible says. John chapter 1, verse 12 says, "But as many as received him, to them gave he power to become the sons of God, even to them that believe on his name." That name is Jesus Christ.
7: You're really into that, aren't you? But then you work for some ministry, don't you?
1: Yes. I'm into this, Jack, because Jesus Christ died for our sins on the cross. I didn't realize it then, but I believe Sheila was saved before she died. So we'll be reunited in heaven. All of our children have made professions of faith in Christ. please think about what I've said. Jack promised to read the booklet I gave him that day in 1984, and I didn't see him after that, not until 2 years ago when our youngest son, who is a missionary in Brazil, came home on leave with his family.
8: Dad seems to be doing okay, Mom.
1: That's good.
8: He's divorced again.
1: I know. His wife called me when he left her. She asked me how to deal with the pain and rejection. So I shared the plan of salvation, and she prayed with me to receive Christ as her Savior.
8: That's great, Mom.
1: I'm just a vessel for the Lord, son.
8: One of the reasons we've been able to forgive Dad was because we never heard you criticize him all through the years we were growing up.
1: That was the Lord's doing.
8: We should invite Dad for Thanksgiving this year.
1: You're not serious. I haven't seen him since your grandmother died in 1984. What would I say to him?
8: He's still not saved. What an opportunity to show God's love to him.
7: How did you do it, Teresa?
1: The turkey? Slow and easy.
7: No. I mean raising the kids.
1: Oh, that was definitely not easy. But the Lord was always there, even though I didn't realize it in the beginning.
7: Well, they all turned out well.
2: The rolls, I made them.
1: No, you children.
9: Oh, well, that was the Lord's doing for sure.
1: Okay, everything's ready. Let's sit down. Would you ask the blessing, Patrick? Let's join hands.
8: Father God, we are so grateful for your blessings in our lives. Thank you for this family, Lord. Thank you for this food. Thank you most of all for Jesus, who gave himself for us so that we could know you and have eternal life. Lord, I pray that we will remember those who have so little and reach out to them with your love and your gift of life. In Jesus' name I pray.
10: Amen.
1: Amen.
7: Amen.
1: The love that only God can produce was poured out on this man who had abandoned us, and he was moved to tears a number of times during that visit. It is our prayer that he can experience our forgiveness and turn to God for his forgiveness. Please pray for Jack. I retired in 1998, but still speak at Christian women's clubs. And I still tell them to love God first with all their heart and mind and soul, but also to reverence their husbands and let them lead.
3: What a wonderful story of God's power and grace in bringing joy out of heartbreak. And friend, that same life-changing power of God is for you. The good news is, Jesus loves you and is waiting to come into your heart and life right now, just as you are. You don't have to change first. He'll make whatever changes need to be made. He said in John chapter 5, verse 24, "Verily, verily, I say unto you, he that heareth my word and believeth on him that sent me hath everlasting life, and shall not come into condemnation, but is passed from death unto life."
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0: Moyer from Family News. I'm Rusty Pugh. After a grueling, messy campaign, a far-left progressive has taken on the Democratic establishment and won. Abdul El-Sayed felled Representative Haley Stevens to secure the Democratic nomination for Senate in Michigan. El-Sayed will now face former Republican Representative Mike Rogers, who was uncontested in the GOP primary.
1: They had two terrible choices. They've been at each other's throat for a better part of a year. They have coalition problems. We have built our coalition, and we have been talking to independents for the last couple of months.
0: Vice President J.D. Vance leads the White House task force to eliminate fraud, targeting government waste and healthcare scams. He talked about that this morning.
2: We have been able to identify $230 billion of fraud just since the fraud task force was set up. And that's frankly by conservatively estimating it. An example is a program that we set up through the Medicaid program to actually provide high quality health care to new moms and to newborn infants. To people who can't afford high quality health care, we, as a generous nation, ensure that they have access to the resources that they need. And yet, we have, working with DOJ and others, we have identified, prosecuted a number of cases of people where they have taken from this program, not provided an ounce of service to a new mom or a young baby, and enriched themselves by literally taking money from the medical care of newborn infants.
0: The Senate Homeland Security and Governmental Affairs Committee is expected to vote today on whether to hold Dr. Anthony Fauci in contempt of Congress after he refused to answer any questions at a recent hearing. Fauci was called to that hearing after entries from his diary revealed contradictions to his earlier statements. Former Vice President Mike Pence on what bothered him most.
3: What was most troubling to me was I lost count of the number of times in the Situation Room where I asked Dr. Fauci if it might be possible that this came from a lab leak in Wuhan. And he assured me over and over again, even with other virologists at the table, taking a different view, that it couldn't have come from a lab.
0: Los Angeles authorities recently apprehended a suspect carrying multiple firearms and ammo near a golf course owned by President Trump. William Lajeunesse has more.
4: It was on Sunday here at the Trump National Golf Club that police did arrest 38-year-old Janine John Tule. Last Friday, Secret Service were doing their security assessment here at the course in preparation for last night's fundraiser. They noticed a suspicious guy walking around with an earpiece taking photos and video of the security setup. He left, then came back on Sunday, ID'd himself as a State Department individual on a security detail. The feds smelled something rotten, and they called the sheriff's department. Deputies found a 16-round magazine, which is illegal here, in his pocket, loaded with hollow-point bullets. In his car, they recovered a .45-caliber pistol, another loaded magazine.
0: And finally, New York's Medical Aid in Dying Act takes effect today. Chris Woodward has more.
5: The law allows medical aid in dying to be available to terminally ill New Yorkers that are at least 18 years of age and have fewer than 6 months to live. Governor Kathy Hochul said it's about freedoms and the right to bodily autonomy. Things the governor said include the right for the terminally ill to peacefully and comfortably end their lives with dignity and compassion.
6: You know, this was a very difficult decision for me to make. It's not easy. And I felt that my own upbringing and my own religious values are part of who I am, but cannot affect decision making I do on behalf of 20 million New Yorkers. And so I thought long and hard about this.
5: Patients wanting to take advantage of this law must make oral and written requests before doing so, and doctors must also sign off on the decision. Still, Jessica Rogers, Coalition's director for the New York-based Patients' Rights Action Fund, has concerns about the law. For starters, Rogers said it sends a dangerous message to people with disabilities, older adults, and seriously ill patients that death is an acceptable substitute for care. At a moment when home care workers are in short supply and Medicaid supports are being cut, Rogers said the state is offering lethal prescriptions instead of the treatment, pain management, and in-home support that patients actually need to live safely. I'm Chris Woodward.
0: For American Family News, I'm Rusty Pugh.
7: 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Remember me, O Lord, with the favor that thou bearest unto thy people. 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
8: Central Florida weather forecast for today. It looks like it's going to be partly cloudy skies with a chance of showers in the afternoon and a high of 88 degrees. Overnight weather forecast, a stray shower is possible with a low of 75 degrees. 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

0: Now, what you've brought me today is truly remarkable. This is a pristine ceramic mug featuring a cartoon cat saying, "I hate Mondays." Notice the subtle coffee stain from circa 2012.
1: Wow, is it worth a lot?
0: If you were to take this to a high-end boutique in New York, you could easily expect to pay an arm and a leg. But tell me, where did you actually acquire it?
1: Oh, I got it at New Life Thrift Store.
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1: Our God does not reside in trees and in rocks and in cows and in elephants. 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
1: As a Christian, I have a blessed hope, the coming of the Lord Jesus Christ. 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
0: That's the Landmark Hour on Gospel 90.3. For such a time as this.
1: But I know one thing, I'll know my Lord when He comes. And the good part is He'll know me. And there won't be any mistake. Amen. Do you know Him? I hope you know Him today.

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1: American Family News, I'm Robert Thornton. A Michigan-based pro-family activist says the closeness of the Michigan Democrat Senate primary illustrates how divided the Democrat Party is heading into the fall midterms. AFN's Chad Groening has more.
2: Early Wednesday, the Associated Press finally declared Abdu El-Sayed the winner of the Democrat senatorial primary over Congresswoman Haley Stevens. The one-point victory is the culmination of a bruising campaign between a far-left Islamist and a mainstream, albeit very liberal, establishment Democrat. Bill Johnson is founder and president of the Michigan-based American Decency Association.
3: The close race that was run between these two candidates, it's clear that it was going to be that kind of a battle all the way to the end. The lines of demarcation are deep and wide in the Democratic Party. The so-called moderates, which we don't really think there is such a thing nationwide nor in Michigan either. Either way, we were going to have a very, very liberal person. The greater concern, obviously, is with Syed. So we've got marching orders of great concern.
2: Johnson believes Republican nominee Mike Rogers, who had no primary challenger, has a great chance of defeating El-Sayed in November.
3: The information that we've been getting consistently that running against El-Sayed for Rogers would be an easier pathway. At the same time, it's very important for our listeners to recognize, to remember that Republicans have not won a U.S. Senate spot. It's been many, many years. So Mike Rogers is in for a difficult fight, but we think that he still has a better chance than any Republican candidate that we've had for quite some time now.
2: An average of pre-primary polls compiled by Real Clear Polling had Rogers leading El-Sayed by 3 points. I'm Chad Groening.
1: In other election-related news, Texas Democrat Senate candidate James Tallarico has accused his opponent, Republican Ken Paxton, of voter fraud. However, the Texas Tribune reports Tallarico's own voter registration is raising questions. The Tribune and ProPublica found that Tallarico voted in 5 elections using his parents' address after buying a home for himself nearby, a practice that may have violated state voting laws. Tensions remain high in the Middle East as the U.S. and Iran try to reach a peace deal. Fox's Trey Yinks reports from Tel Aviv.
4: The Israelis are conducting new airstrikes against Hezbollah in southern Lebanon after what were described to Fox News as severe ceasefire violations. This does come as President Trump says he believes a deal with Iran could be reached as early as today. In an interview with Fox News, the president said that talks happened all day on Tuesday and that things are looking very good. The focus remains on the Strait of Hormuz, a critical international waterway that handles roughly 20% of the world's oil and LNG trade. CENTCOM released a statement saying the southern route through the Strait of Hormuz remains free and open. Talks also continue between Iran and Oman, aimed at reaching an understanding on control of the strait.
1: Fox Weather's Craig Herrera has an update on the wildfires that continue to burn throughout Washington state.
5: The roads are closed into the neighborhoods that are so severely impacted that their homes are gone. We've

0: Have Spokane police in place, as well as the Washington National Guard, trying to keep folks out of that side of the neighborhood. They are still under mandatory or the evacuation three zones, so not allowed back in. 37-year-old Aaron Farinacci was arrested on first-degree arson, suspected of perhaps lighting the fire, the spark that led this fire once those flames really picked up. That happening on Saturday afternoon. Farinacci appearing in court yesterday, the state of Washington versus Aaron Farinacci, the judge beginning with making sure that he understood his rights. He said, "Yes, Your Honor."
1: An emergency declaration has been declared for most of eastern Washington. Colorado State University released its August update for the Atlantic hurricane season. They continue to call for a well below average season. They are forecasting 9 named storms, 4 of which will be hurricanes and 1 that is a Category 3 or higher. In April, they call for 13 named storms. Researchers are extremely confident a strong El Nino will be present during the peak of the hurricane season. They also say the probability of a major hurricane making landfall anywhere along the U.S. coastline this year has dropped to 16%, down from 24% in June. That's all our time for now. 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
2: 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Good news verse for today, Psalms 106, verse 4. "Remember me, O Lord, with the favor that thou bearest unto thy people. O visit me with thy salvation." That's your good news verse for today, Psalms 106, 4.
3: Central Florida weather forecast for today. It looks like it's going to be partly cloudy skies with a chance of showers in the afternoon and a high of 88 degrees. Overnight weather forecast, a stray shower is possible with a low of 75 degrees. 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

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Landmark Baptist College recognizes this need and has been training the next generation of Christian leaders to serve in a local church ministry way back since 1979. While learning the Bible in a traditional classroom setting, students also learn valuable hands-on experience serving in the Landmark Baptist Church. 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
1: With SRN News, I'm John Scott. Tehran says Iran and Oman are in the final stages of drafting an agreement on how to handle commercial shipping in the Strait of Hormuz. President Trump claimed a U.S. deal with Iran to reopen the strait could happen as soon as today or tomorrow. Sheriff's deputies rushing to a North Carolina home this morning after reports of a mass shooting. That shooting took place in Caswell County, north of Raleigh. Authorities have not yet released information about victims or a suspect. Abdul El-Sayed wins the Democrat Senate primary in Michigan, and now his Republican opponent is weighing in. Correspondent Laura Wetters reports.
2: The Associated Press calling the race for Abdul El-Sayed, who beat Congresswoman Haley Stevens by 1 point. El-Sayed will now be facing former Michigan Congressman Republican Mike Rogers, who immediately released a statement saying, "Abdul isn't just another liberal, he's an extremist. Abdul doesn't represent a vision for the future. He's leading a movement grounded in ideological fanaticism. His agenda would make our communities less safe and our state less affordable." Laura Winters reporting.
1: Missouri Congressman Wesley Bell wins a Democratic primary rematch against former Representative Cori Bush.
3: Bell's primary victory is likely to propel him to re-election in November in the heavily Democratic St. Louis district. In western Missouri, Republicans picked State Senator Rick Bratton to try to unseat Democrat Emanuel Cleaver in a dramatically reshaped district that is part of President Donald Trump's attempt to retain a slim House majority in the midterms. In northern Missouri, Republicans chose former Salem Radio Network talk show host Chris DeGaul as a potential successor to retiring Congressman Sam Graves, chair of the House Transportation and Infrastructure Committee. Bernie Bennett reporting.
1: And the Senate has confirmed Dr. Erica Schwartz as director of the Centers for Disease Control and Prevention. This is SRN News. A Georgia pastor is fighting back.
4: Alliance Defending Freedom is backing Georgia pastor Gotti Humans after his Sweet Onion Christian Learning Center, which provides optional free off-campus religious instructions to students at Vidalia High School, was dropped from the Vidalia City Schools because of a Facebook post Humans made criticizing a tax increase. ADF says Pastor Humans is being denied his First Amendment rights to free expression. I'm Bill Alexander.
1: The Christian Post reports the Justice Department is investigating in Oklahoma City's denial of a rezoning request that would have allowed construction of a mosque. In January, the Broken Arrow City Council rejected a proposed 15-acre retail center and mosque following hours of public comments from residents in the largest suburb of Tulsa. The DOJ has requested extensive documents and information from the city. This is SRN News. An Australian airline is going to charge passengers to use the overhead lockers for their bags.
5: For passengers on the budget Australian airline Jetstar, the days of cramming your bag into an overhead locker are coming to an end. But there's a catch. The carrier will charge passengers for stowing carry-on bags beginning in February 2027. The move comes after passengers and airline staff named having bags weighed at the gate and struggling to find room in overhead lockers as one of the most stressful parts of the airport experience. It makes Jetstar the latest low-cost carrier to introduce a payment system for carry-on bags. I'm Charles de Ledesma.
1: The Association of European Soccer Leagues calling for governance reform of FIFA. This adds to the mounting pressure on President Gianni Infantino following his failed plan to sell stakes in the World Cup. More details at srnnews.com.

I don't know about you, but I'm about to have a running fit out here. Amen. You know, thank God. I want to. Amen. My grandpa wrote a song. Amen. About what a Savior is he. Amen. And you know something? Amen. If there's anything that we accomplish here tonight, I'd like for it to be just to lift up and let you see what magnificent Savior that we have. Oh, thank God he's the one that made old Paul say, to live is for Christ and to die is to gain. Amen. I'm glad, thank God, I'm serving that same one. I'm glad I'm serving the one, thank God, who can, amen, change your life. You know what he can do for you? Amen. Thank

it's unusual. 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It'll start bubbling over inside of him. Hey, amen. And then it'll start looking for other places to go. Hey, amen. The next thing you know, it's falling outside those eyes. And

another hand, thank God.

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Are you feeling down? 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Well, look no further. It's the Head and Home Show on Gospel 90.3.

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0: DW Today, a daily 5-minute program dedicated to helping women with their life relationships. Hosted by veteran ladies conference speaker and the editor of Christian Womanhood magazine, Mrs. Loretta Walker. The closer a woman's heart is to the heart of God, the better able she is to thrive in her relationships with others. In that spirit, here's the host of CW Today, Mrs. Loretta Walker.
1: I'd like to talk to you about spreading goodwill. The reason why I'm doing this is because I read Proverbs 14:9 the other day, and all of a sudden, when I'm reading, I just picked out a word to check out. And Proverbs 14:9 says, "Fools make a mock at sin, but among the righteous there is favor." And I thought, I wonder what that word favor means here, because it says fools, you know, they just make fun of sin and think it's okay to do it, but among the

0: righteous, there's favor. What is favor? That means to goodwill. You know, and as we go in our everyday life, how many of us really concentrate on spreading goodwill? I know that I don't sometimes, because I get so focused on things that are irritating me or things that I don't like or how things are not going my way. You know, when you focus on what's not going right, there's no way you're going to spread goodwill. Just think about it, ladies. Angry drivers scowl at each other in the streets. You know there's people that just, they got a chip on their shoulder, and every time you just cross them any way, they do foul things to you while you're driving down the street. People fight and race to be first in the line. Disgruntled employees and employers both demand their rights. I saw that on the television on the news the other day about the airlines, and I thought, yep, everybody wants their rights. Those with goodwill think the best of others and assume that others have good motives and intent to do right, what is right. You know, when you think about spreading goodwill, you want to cut people some slack, and you want to find a way to think good of them. When someone crosses you and you feel your blood pressure rising, ask yourself, how, instead of getting upset with them, how can I show goodwill to this person? There's more verses about goodwill. Proverbs 3:4 says, so shalt thou find favor, you shall find goodwill and good understanding in the sight of God and man. Romans 14:17-18 says, for the kingdom of God is not meat and drink, but righteousness and peace and joy in the Holy Ghost. For he that in these things serveth Christ is acceptable to God and approved of men. You know, when you are spreading goodwill, you are approved of men. People like you. Some of you out there, you're a little prickly. And prickly means that you're too hard on others. And as you're hard on others, you want others to give you so much slack. So, you know what my goal is today? I'm going to try to think about spreading goodwill. I'm going to try to give goodwill to everybody that I go in. I'm going to go to a store this morning. Somebody gave me a gift card for a Western store. And before we leave this town, we're going to go to that store and spend our money. It's so much fun. And as I'm going there, I'm going to try to, on purpose, let people get in front of me if I see that they have just one thing and I have three or four. On purpose, I'm going to smile at people. On purpose today, as I deal with my family and my friends, I'm going to try to be sweet and not be tart. You know, that's what spreading goodwill is. And I hope that you'll take the challenge to do the same thing today. Rejoice in the Lord always. And again, I say rejoice.
1: 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CW Today is a production of Christian Womanhood. 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

0: For 50 years, Dr. Mickey Carter has preached biblical truths from the Word of God at the Landmark Baptist Church.
1: You're not going to get there because of a catechism or a ceremony of a sprinkling when you were a baby. You're only going to get there by the grace of God through Jesus Christ. He's the way. The Bible says, for by grace are you saved through faith. That not of yourselves, it's a gift of God.
0: Just as God transitioned Israel's leadership from Moses to Joshua, so has He transitioned the leadership of the Landmark Baptist Church from Dr. Mickey Carter to Dr. B.E. Parsons.
2: Turn not from it to the right hand or to the left, that thou mayest prosper whithersoever thou goest.
3: This book of the law shall not depart out of thy mouth, but thou shalt meditate therein day and night, that thou mayest observe to do all according to all that is written therein, for then thou shalt make thy way prosperous.
0: If you visit the Landmark Baptist Church, you will see that the same Spirit of God still flows from that same old pulpit just as it always has.
4: It's not Jesus plus your works. It's Jesus and nothing else. It's not Jesus plus being a good person. No, you got to realize that you are a sinner lost and on your way to hell, and your good works are nothing but filthy rags in the sight of a holy God. The Bible says it this way: you must be born again.
0: The Landmark Baptist Church, still standing on the Word of God.

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1: American Family News, I'm Robert Thornton. A conservative political pundit says yesterday's Democrat Senate primary in Michigan became the biggest socialist victory in America in our history. AFN's Chad Groening has more.
2: Abdul Sayed finally secured the Democrat nomination early Wednesday when Congresswoman Haley Stevens conceded. It was a narrow one-point victory for the party's radical socialist left in a battleground state, and it sets up what promises to be a contentious and expensive general election campaign against Republican former Congressman Mike Rogers, who ran unopposed in the primary. Gary Bauer is chairman of the Campaign for Working Families, who has served on the board of Christians United for Israel.
3: This was the most expensive Senate primary in the history of the United States. And I believe, when all is said and done, that El Sayed was way outspent, perhaps by millions.

0: billions of dollars. There's also the very real likelihood Michigan has an open primary. So a number of Republicans went into the primary and voted for the liberal Democrat that El-Sayed defeated.
1: So moving to the general election, Bauer has a stern warning.
0: This is the biggest socialist victory in America in our history. And the alliance he put together were socialists, Marxists, and Islamists, as well as disgruntled voters that think that the system is failing them. So if what happened in Michigan continues to march forward, our future will look a lot more like Karl Marx than it will look like Thomas Jefferson.
1: I'm Chad Groening.
2: Dr. Anthony Fauci's decision to invoke the Fifth Amendment before Congress will be put to the test this week as a Republican-led committee prepares to vote to hold him in contempt and refer the matter to the Justice Department. A contempt finding could open the door to an investigation into whether Fauci had a valid constitutional right against self-incrimination when he refused to answer dozens of questions from lawmakers at a committee hearing last week focused on his handling of the COVID pandemic. See more at AFN.net. The Senate Judiciary Committee held a hearing today on a Muslim group in the U.S. and its activities. Fox's Bill Malusian reports.
3: It was Republican Senator Ted Cruz who decided to call this hearing to take a look at the impacts of Muslim Brotherhood networks here in the U.S. The Trump administration has designated several branches of the Muslim Brotherhood as terrorist organizations, to which committee chairman Ted Cruz says in part, quote, the Muslim Brotherhood and its branches encourage, facilitate, and provide resources for conducting jihadist terrorism across the world. They're committed to overthrowing the United States and the governments of our allies. I've been leading the fight in Congress to secure designations for my entire tenure in the Senate.
2: All five Democrats on the committee boycotted the hearing, refusing to attend, calling it a creep show in a joint statement. The Texas Attorney General's office said AG Ken Paxton has launched an investigation into the American Academy of Pediatrics over concerns that the organization may be promoting and recommending childhood vaccines for financial gain. The AAP is the largest professional association of pediatricians in the U.S. The Texas AG's office said that the AAP's top corporate donors are pharmaceutical companies that would suffer financially from a reduced number of vaccines being recommended on the CDC's revised vaccine schedule. A man is charged for starting a damaging fire in Spokane, Washington, as firefighters are trying to take down other major blazes. Fox's Sarah Allegre reports.
4: Suspect Aaron Farinacci was formally charged with first-degree arson. He's being held with a bond at $1 million. He is accused of causing the devastation that I'm currently surrounded in. Court documents show us that he had other police encounters last summer about two other fire-related incidents. The Old Trails fire broke out Saturday afternoon. Fire crews have been working to build containment lines, and not just the Old Trails fire, but the two others burning here, and they're making some good progress. We got 5% containment with the Fairview Fire in Autumn Lane. The most active wildfire is burning at 5,800 acres.
2: On Wall Street, two of the three major indices were down. Today, the Dow was up 263. The S&P lost 13 and the NASDAQ dropped 222. West Texas Intermediate crude was down to about $75 a barrel. See more news at AFN.net.

0: The city was cold. My wallet was colder. I needed a new jacket, but the prices downtown were enough to make a grown man cry. Then I got a tip. 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Clean, classic. 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I turned over the price tag, and that's when the case cracked wide open. I looked around for security cameras. I checked for hidden microphones. I even looked for the police. Nobody seemed concerned. The cashier just smiled and asked,
1: "Would you like a bag?"
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Have you had a rough day? 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Well, look no further. 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

0: And now it's time for the Fabulous Funnies.
1: I just hate to do it, Henry, but after all, I have been president of that ladies' circle at the church for, well, now at least 5 years.
2: Well, Doris, that's because we're generally known as the Pillars of the Assembly.
1: Yes, I realize that, Henry, but, oh, you know I'm going to miss it. You know, I kind of hope the girls elect Charlotte Willoughby for the job. She's just like me.
2: Oh, Doris, Doris, Doris, nobody's exactly like you. You are one in a million, girl.
1: Well, you're probably right there, Henry. You know, but at least Charlotte has a little creativity. I admit, Henry, not as much as I do, but, oh, well, she's clever, you know.
2: You are creative, though, Doris.
1: Well, sure.
2: Like that floor lamp you made over there.
1: Uh-huh.
2: I'd have never thought that 6 old milk cartons and 2 lard cans could make a... Well, such a beautiful lamp.
1: Yeah.
2: But there you are. Of course, it is a little top-heavy at times. But it's clever.
1: Oh, thank you, Henry. I just feel like Charlotte would make a much better president than Fran Johnson.
2: Speaking of lard, Doris. She is a big one, isn't she?
1: Oh, she is always coming on with such a holy spiritual attitude. Like last month at the ladies' missionary meeting when Reverend Boswell wanted the ladies to do something really special, you know, for the missionaries in Africa.
2: Mm-hmm.
1: Well, Fran stood up and says, I think we ought to send Bibles and Bible storybooks for the kids. Oh, Henry, can you imagine that? Those savages can't even read.
2: Well, Doris, you know how Bob and Fran Johnson are.
1: Well, yeah.
2: I hate to say this, but they're just not very bright.
1: That's the truth.
2: Now, they're trying to keep this all hush-hush, but I got word from the grapevine there that both of their boys are just been put on the dean's list.
1: Oh, no.
2: Our kids were never on a list like that.
1: Oh, never. Our children never got in trouble, Henry. Straight C's.
2: You know what those C's stand for, don't you?
1: What's that?
2: The old gym teacher told me one time.
1: Uh-huh.
2: Courage and cleanliness.
1: Yeah.
2: 2 big C's, baby.
1: Well, as far as I'm concerned, Henry, Fran Johnson is not the woman to bring that ladies' circle to its fullest potential.
2: Mm-hmm.
1: Well, Henry, when she made that suggestion, I just stood up. And I said to Reverend Boswell, I think the ladies ought to get together, you know, and make coasters and napkins to send over there.
2: Oh, yeah.
1: Henry, you know something? I'll bet there's not one coaster in the Congo.
2: You are creative, Doris.
1: Well, yeah.
2: Well, I'll bet that idea held them spellbound for a while.
1: Sure.
2: Bet you nobody else thought of that one.
1: Well, as a matter of fact, Henry, Reverend Boswell was speechless.
2: Mm-hmm.
1: He kept staring at me as though he could hardly believe I could come up with such an idea.
2: Well, I...

0: imagine you just couldn't figure out how you and I can be so active in that church.
1: Yeah.
0: I mean, down to the technical things, and still have that creativity about it.
1: Yeah, you're probably right there. Well, Henry, I just felt it was a matter of need, you know?
0: Yeah.
1: I feel like those people over there need napkins and coasters. Besides, don't they make wonderful gifts?
0: Oh, my. You know, Doris, maybe you shouldn't resign at that circle, huh?
1: Well...
0: Oh, I mean, it'll never be the same without you at the helm.
1: Well, that's true, Henry, but, well, I'm just trying to be fair, you know, and I'm trying to encourage the other ladies to get involved. We're the only ones that do anything worthwhile at that church, Henry. Do you realize that our church has not issued in one new member in over a year, Henry? I don't know. Are people just getting tired of the church, Henry?
0: Well, the way I see it, Doris, not everybody's like us.
1: Well, that's true.
0: I mean, we're always doing something in that church.
1: Yeah.
0: Not everybody does the things we do, Doris.
1: Yeah, that's true.
0: After all, baby, when it comes to religion... we got it.
1: Yeah.
0: You know, I'm just thinking that out of all the people in that church, I bet you we got more of that religion than practically everybody.
1: Yeah, yeah.
2: With heaven as our destination.
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0: 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Everybody's gonna be happy at the Jubilee.
1: Everybody's gonna be happy at the Jubilee.
0: Gonna wear a crown, gonna wear it in the morning.

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0: Glory land.
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2: American Family News, I'm Robert Thornton. Abdul Al-Sayed won the Democrats' nomination for Senate in Michigan yesterday and will face Republican nominee former Congressman Mike Rogers in November. Here's Fox's Rich Edson.
3: Progressives have nominated a candidate in a statewide race here in a swing state. Now they're going to see if they can get him elected to the United States Senate from a state that President Trump won a couple of years ago in an unexpectedly close race. While campaigning, Al-Sayed repeatedly criticized the Israeli government and apex spending to oppose his candidacy. In a statement, Rogers says, quote, "This election isn't just about choosing a senator. It's about deciding whether Michigan has a future built on common sense or whether we hand the keys to the most fringe extremists in the nation." Senate Minority Leader Chuck Schumer says that Michigan voters will reject Rogers and send Al-Sayed to the United States Senate.
2: Congresswoman Haley Stevens has promised to support Al-Sayed. President Trump is backing Mike Rogers, who narrowly lost the race for Michigan's other Senate seat in 2024 to then-Congressman Alyssa Slotkin. A proposal in New York City to establish city-run subsidized grocery stores is drawing sharp criticism from Capitol Hill. Under the plan, shoppers would use an ID-style tracking system to access taxpayer-funded discounts and prevent reselling. Talking about this on Washington Watch, Republican Congressman Claudia Tenney said that requiring ID to buy groceries while opposing voter ID at the ballot box is hypocritical.
4: You know, imagine that you can't go into a grocery store with a 30% discount funded by the taxpayers, taking their money and using it to try to say, oh, well, we need ID to prove that you're really eligible. I mean, this is absurd.
2: Tenney argued government operations consistently fail compared to the free market. Iran's top Revolutionary Guard commander said today that Tehran would continue working on nuclear weapons as long as the U.S. and Israel possess them, intensifying concerns that Iran is using negotiations over the Strait of Hormuz to postpone concessions on its nuclear program. Israeli Prime Minister Benjamin Netanyahu responded by vowing that Israel would continue preventing Iran from obtaining a nuclear weapon with or without a diplomatic agreement. A defense strategist says President Trump is clearly under the gun to bring an end to the war in Iran that has kept 50,000 service members tied up in the Middle East for 5 months. AFN's Chad Groening has more.
5: President Trump has once again decided to hold off on ordering American forces to carry out new massive strikes against Iran at the urging of Gulf states Qatar, Saudi Arabia, and the United Arab Emirates. The president insists that latest planned talks with Tehran are the last chance for Iran to forge a deal and avoid an escalation of U.S. strikes on the country. But Trump has reiterated that he's running out of patience with Iran. Bob McGinnis is a national defense analyst and president of McGinnis Strategies, LLC.
6: The president is under the gun. He has pressure from political people, pressure, I'm sure, from the Pentagon on expenditure of munitions. Our forces are heavily stretched. Keeping 50,000 people in the Middle East 5 months now is a long, long time because we have other strategic interests.
5: And McGinnis's Iran strategy is what it has always been.
6: You can't trust the Iranians. You pull out all stops and destroy the country. I'm not sure you're going to have anybody left to talk to. And we inherit a much broader issue to deal with post that destruction. And so that's the real paradox that the president faces.
5: I'm Chad Groening.
2: The federal government is cutting ties with a nonprofit organ procurement organization. Network of Hope serves Kentucky, Indiana, Ohio, and West Virginia. Federal investigations reveal severe, persistent patient safety failures across nearly 30% of examined cases. HHS Secretary Robert F. Kennedy, Jr.
7: We will not tolerate organizations that compromise patient safety or betray the trust of donors or their families.
2: One of the reasons for decertification was unsafe practices, as federal investigations revealed instances where the organization pushed to retrieve organs from critically ill patients who were still showing signs of life or recovering from injuries. That's all our time for now. Find more news at AFM.net.

0: 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What's going on? 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

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In Hebrews 13:14, we read, "For here have we no continuing city, but we seek one to come." 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

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John 14, 5 and 6, Thomas saith unto him, Lord, we know not whither thou goest, and how can we know the way? Jesus saith unto him, I am the way, the truth, and the life. No man cometh unto the Father but by me. Jesus also said in Matthew 11, 28, 29, and 30, Come unto me, all ye that labor and are heavy laden, and I will give you rest. 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
1: American Family News, I'm Robert Thornton. Far-left Senate candidate Abdul Al-Sayed won the Democrat nomination in Michigan last night. And while his party is promising to support him, Republicans are sounding the alarm. On Fox Business, Tennessee Congressman Andy Ogle says he is concerned about Al-Sayed's Islamic faith.
2: When you have someone like Al-Sayed who wants to replace our Constitution and Bill of Rights with Sharia law, he even says that if you're against Sharia law, that it's racist. No, it's not racist, buddy. We have a Constitution.
1: Al-Sayed would be the first Muslim senator if elected in November. President Trump has endorsed former Congressman Mike Rogers in the race. He narrowly lost Michigan's other Senate seat in 2024 to then-Congresswoman Alyssa Slotkin. Far-left Wisconsin gubernatorial candidate Francesca Hong is facing scrutiny over past social media posts. One is a call to abolish Thanksgiving, as we've seen a recent rise in far-left socialist candidates. Steve Dace of Blaze Media talked about it on AFR.
3: Most of the time in human history, politics flows downstream from culture. And if you look at the cultural trend, this is what has already happened. They've already been saying this kind of stuff out loud. I mean, this woman's life is an example of it. First, she said this stuff out loud, and then she ran for office. What's fascinating about all of this is what really is going to be the reaction on the right. Because the left, the Democratic Party is just an overt now manifestation of a demonic construct. That's essentially what it is. I mean, it's a party running on doctrines of demons now, just out in the open.
1: He said when such candidates try to explain their positions, spirit-filled people will see it as foolish, as it's a different kingdom. President Trump was in Las Vegas today to highlight his tax cuts agenda.
4: I saw polls today on television. I say, Donald Trump polls on the economy aren't good. The economy is the greatest economy we've ever had by far. The economy aren't good. They're fake polls, just like fake writers. But think of it. And his stance on immigration. Immigration. In 30 days, I stopped millions and millions of people from invading our country.
1: Trump also said there is a lot of investment in businesses in Nevada. Evangelical support for President Trump is falling as we approach the midterms, and there is still no end in sight for the war with Iran, AFN Steve Jordahl reports.
5: According to a Reuters Ipsos poll, Trump's approval rating among evangelical voters fell to 52%, down from 82% on Election Day 2024. 54% of evangelicals say they do not believe Trump's use of the military in Iran is, quote, in line with their understanding of Christianity, compared to only 41% who say it is. Gary Bauer of American Values says this presents a teaching opportunity for the church.
6: I don't know who to be angry at, but I'm tempted to be angry at pastors that aren't teaching their flocks.
5: Overall, Americans seem to be of two minds when it comes to the war.
6: A lot of people in these polls say that they are against the war. They wish we hadn't gotten into the war. But then if the pollster says, do you want the United States to win the war? The public overwhelmingly says, yes, we must win the war.
5: Bauer says, as usual, the real concerns among Americans are the kitchen table issues.
6: What people are not happy about is this whole affordability thing and so forth, and they connect the war to the gas price issue.
5: He says it's a particularly bad time for the president to be losing support, as that will almost certainly be reflected at the polls in November. The GOP is looking to hold on to control of Congress, while at the same time, the radical left is in the ascendancy in the Democrat Party.
6: Are the polls true that show Christians, of all people, not thinking the election is important?
5: I'm Steve Jordahl.
1: The National Weather Service says ongoing fires across parts of the Pacific Northwest and parts of the West will continue to produce large plumes of smoke the next several days. Air quality will likely remain poor for parts of these regions through the end of the week. That's a wrap on news this time around. We appreciate your listening. See more news at AFN.net.
7: 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Today's good news verse of the day comes from Psalm 106, verse 4. Remember me, O Lord, with the favor that thou bearest unto thy people. O visit me with thy salvation. That's Psalm 106, verse 4, our good news verse of the day.
8: Tonight's weather forecast, it is a low of 75, stray showers with partly cloudy skies. Tomorrow's weather forecast, partly cloudy with early thunderstorms.
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10: Thy word is a lamp unto my feet and a light unto my path. This is Gary Neron welcoming you to the Lamp and Light broadcast, coming to you from the studios of Central Baptist Church in beautiful Ocala, Florida. Lamp and Light is a ministry taking a book of the Bible verse by verse, teaching as it is to men as they are, without compromise or apology, speaking the truth in love, and our purpose is to give the lamp and light to all. Yesterday in our study of 1 Peter chapter 4, we discussed Christians who are praising people that are irreverent and ungodly to a point of being in opposition to God. Let's continue with that subject today. Now, here's our teacher and pastor, Dr. Andy Bloom.
11: The ungodly is defined as godless. That is, without fear and reverence to God. It doesn't necessarily mean that they're irreligious, but one that actively opposes what the fear of God teaches. Now, what is the fear of the Lord? Well, Proverbs 8:13 says, the fear of the Lord is to hate evil. Pride and arrogance in the evil way and the froward mouth do I hate. Now, I would venture to say that 99%, if not more than that, of Hollywood movies show no fear of God. Because whether it's pride, arrogance, the evil way, or the froward mouth, it seems like they kind of get honored through Hollywood. But what does 1 John 2:15 through 17 tell us? Doesn't it tell us that if we love the world, the love of the Father is not in us? He says, love not the world, neither the things that are in the world. If any man love the world, the love of the Father is not in him. Now, if the Bible says that you have a love for the things of this world, that the love of the Father is not in you, then my friend, the love of the Father is not in you, whether you try to protest that or not. Your word does not have the final say. It's God's word. There are people in adultery. There are people with trashy mouths. There are people who name the name of Christ. And they know better. And yet they do these things. They simply do not fear God. I was counseling in my ministry with a man that had been cheating on his wife. And I just asked him, don't you fear God? Oh, I fear God, preacher. Oh, wait a minute. You fear God, and yet you went in with a relationship with another woman outside of your wife? That is not the fear of God. That is more the fear of the world. That is more of fear of the devil. You see, the reason immodesty, worldliness, and an air of irreverence exist today in our churches is that there is a lack of the fear of the Lord. And that lack of the fear of the Lord began in the home before it began in the church. You see, before immodesty, worldliness, and irreverence hit the church, it hit the home. And we've either not taught it at home, or we refused to hear it. And so the question is, what shall their end be? So we've seen the first category, they that obey not the gospel of God in verse 17, and the second category of the ungodly. And the third category, also in verse 18, is the sinner. Where shall the ungodly and the sinner appear? A sinner is one that knows not God. He lives in sin and has not heard the plan of salvation. That's the sinner. And he needs to hear it. And he needs to be saved. The question is, now, where shall they appear? Well, scriptures tell us. So I want you to listen to what the scriptures say and consider where the ungodly and the sinner and those that obey not the gospel of Christ appear. Revelation chapter 20, verse 11 through 15. And I saw a great white throne, and him that sat on it, from whose face the earth and the heaven fled away, and there was found no place for them. Now let me just stop and insert something. There'll be no saved people that will be at this judgment to be judged.

0: Everyone at this judgment is without Jesus Christ as their Savior. And he says in Revelation 20:12, "And I saw the dead, small and great, stand before God, and the books were opened, and another book was opened, which is the book of life. And the dead were judged out of those things which were written in the books according to their works." Now that tells us a couple things. First of all, there are books in heaven. Every moment of your life is recorded. Every moment, every thought, every intent, every word, every deed. It's recorded. And those are the books, plural, that is mentioned in verse 12. And there's another book which is called the Book of Life. And so verse 13 of Revelation 20 goes on to say, "And the sea gave up the dead which were in it, and death and hell delivered up the dead which were in them." You say, hell delivered up the dead that were in it? You see, when a person dies today without Christ, he goes to a place called hell. After he's at this white throne judgment, he'll be cast into the lake of fire. It's kind of like going from county jail to the state prison, okay, to give you a good analogy. And so he says, "And they were judged, every man, according to their works. And death and hell were cast into the lake of fire. This is the second death. And whosoever was not found written in the book of life was cast into the lake of fire." My friend, hell is a reality. The lake of fire is a reality. People without Christ will go there. People, not just wicked by my opinion or man's opinion, but people that men may consider good, but are without Christ, because their pride would not allow them to admit they're sinners that needed to be saved. I find it interesting, the Old Testament scriptures ask three questions. The first question's in Ezekiel 22, verse 14. It says, "Can thine heart endure, or can thine hands be strong in the days that I shall deal with thee?" Well, the answer is no, that he's Almighty God, and we can endure, and our hands can't be strong when he deals with us. In Isaiah chapter 10, verse 3, God asked, "What will you do in the day of visitation, and in the desolation which shall come from far?" Well, you can do nothing. In the book of Nahum, chapter 1, verse 6 says, "Who can stand before his indignation? And who can abide in the fierceness of his anger?" Well, the answer is no one can stand and no one can abide. Friend, you may be able to talk yourself out of a lot of things on this earth, but when you stand before God, you won't be able to talk yourself out of hell. If you're going to get saved, it must be in this life. And all those without Christ will appear at this great white throne. And it won't determine whether you go to heaven or to hell. Everyone that goes to the white throne judgment is going to the lake of fire. What it will determine is your degree of punishment. The lake of fire in eternity will be worse for some than it is for others. Now, my friend, think of God's work in your behalf. God is a spirit, the Bible tells us. And God left glory. And that spirit come upon Mary and took flesh about him as he was formed inside of Mary. And he was born of her. He lived 33 and a half years without sin. And then he died on a cruel cross for every sin you ever have or ever will commit. The wrath of Almighty God was poured out upon him in our behalf, that our salvation might be purchased. To leave glory and atone for your sins by becoming a man and then dying in a human body, shedding his blood. And then, if you receive him as your Savior, he gives his Holy Spirit immediately to you the moment you receive him, and he comes in and he possesses you. And then he leaves with us scriptures and witnesses. Now, my friend, to say no to all of that, where shall you appear if the righteous scarcely be saved? My friend, I can tell you this. You will not appear in the clouds when Jesus comes again. Only those that are saved. You will not appear at the marriage feast of the Lamb. Only those who have been washed in the blood of Jesus. You will not appear at the right hand of God or in the throngs of the golden city. Only the saved are there, because Revelation 21 verse 27 says, "And there shall in no wise enter into it anything that defileth, neither whatsoever worketh abomination or maketh a lie, but they which are written in the Lamb's book of life." My friend, we saw the book of life in Revelation chapter 20, and we see it again here in Revelation chapter 21. You see, when you get saved, your name is in that Lamb's book of life. But if you die without Christ, your name will not be there, and you'll be cast into the lake of fire. Now, after these two hard verses, verses 17 and 18 of 1 Peter 4, notice verse 19. "Wherefore, let them that suffer according to the will of God commit the keeping of their souls to him in well-doing as unto a faithful Creator." When you suffer according to the will of God, he lets us know that we endure that through a matter of commitment to him, a no matter what, "I'm yours." Now, we will suffer if we live godly in Christ Jesus, because that's the promise of 2 Timothy 3:12. Don't go out of your way to suffer and incur trouble. Don't try to do that. Don't fling yourself from a cliff at the suggestion of the tempter. But do the revealed will of God. Do what his word commands. And commit the keeping of your soul to him. That word commit means worthy to be believed, true, observant of, and steadfast. Steadfast to one's own word and promises. Now, my friend, Christ is worthy to be believed. He's true. He's steadfast to his word and his promises. So based on that, you can commit yourself to him and endure the troubles through Christ, which strengtheneth us, realizing that one day we shall rule and reign with him. This is your radio pastor, Pastor Andy Bloom, saying, may the word of God be a lamp unto your feet and a light unto your pathway today.
1: 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This is your announcer, Gary Neron, saying, may God's peace be with all that are in Christ Jesus.

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2: They're embarrassed. Okay, good. It's good to embarrass seniors once in a while. All right, take your hymn books, turn to 281. 281, yesterday, today, forever, Jesus is the same. Amen. 281. On the first verse, here we go.

Amen. Good singing. Over to 183 now. 183. You do not have to march, but if you want to, you can. We're marching to Zion. Beautiful, beautiful Zion. 183. Let's sing on the first verse.

Amen. 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Number 76, the chorus, "The Lord is Good." We'll sing this in just a moment, but we do want to give you time to shake hands and greet those around you tonight. So do that while the instruments play.

This year is Psalm 100, verse 5. For the Lord is good, his mercy is everlasting, and his truth endureth to all generations. Our theme this year is the Lord is good. So this will be our shake hand chorus for the month of August. So let's sing it. We know it. Let's sing it out this evening. Here we go.

0: 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You may be seated.
1: Thank you for being with us tonight. We do have so many friends and visitors in tonight. We don't get everyone's record of your visit, but we're taking record that you're here with us. Thank you so much for being here. Stopping in, we are going to have a little bit different service tonight. So we have our teachers, and we like to always have testimonies, so we introduce them to everyone that's going to be teaching in the school. So we'll have a little bit of that tonight. So looking forward to that. I do want to make this announcement before I jump past it. Looking forward to half notes. Half notes are coming back up, so parents, get ready for that. All right, that's children from age 5 to 12, and they may participate. That happens in the victory room upstairs, right up behind us, behind the baptistry. And that's going to happen on Sunday night, starting August 23rd at 6:15 p.m. What time, church? 6:15. I didn't know if you were going to say 6:59, but I got you going 6:15 now. All right, August 23rd, 6:15. Let's get that. Listen, you say, well, my kids, you know, they don't sing. Well, they should.
2: Amen.
1: Get them plugged in and get them in a choir. And again, that good peer pressure helps them along the way. So get going. Looking forward to that. Miss Tiberia is going to be heading that up for us. And we got some other ladies that are going to help her. Let's get those young people up there. Make plans for August 23rd at 6:15 in the victory room with the half notes getting kicked back off. Want you to get signed up for our ladies retreat back there in the back. There's a sign up sheet. Want you to get really, it doesn't happen until September. September 11th and 12th, we're going to be having that ladies retreat that's up in Daytona. Looking forward to taking everybody up there, but you got to get registered by this Sunday, August 9th. So please get doing that. That's with the Carringer's Church. Riverland is putting that on. It's really good. I'm looking forward to you ladies being able to go again, but we need you to get registered. Sunday morning, right after the morning service, we're going to have a meeting right over here on the piano side with all the ladies, with my wife. That way, if you have not figured out how to get signed up and your last ditch effort, I got to get logged in and signed up. Make that meeting. If you've not found somebody to room with, you've not bought a room yet, and you want to come there and meet other ladies, do that. Come to the meeting and gather there, and maybe you can work all that out so that you can share a room. But that meeting is going to be this Sunday morning, right after the morning service at the piano side of the auditorium, so be here for that. I want to remind you that this Sunday coming, is back to school Sunday. We had our promotion Sunday last week, promoted our kids up. And now we want to, all the teachers, all you workers, want to remind you that, again, be looking for those, learning their names, all the different things with new kids coming in. But also, let's be making sure that we watch those past teachers, watch those kids. Make sure, teenagers especially, you know what they try to do? They try to go back to the other class. Why? Because teenagers are sneaky. You don't believe me, but they are. Anyway, so... But again, make sure that you're looking for that and helping them. A lot of them are, you know, they're questioning it. So please make sure they're comfortable. Make sure you talk to them. Try to learn their name. Most of them are trying to get to know you as much as you're trying to get to know them. So make sure that you be reminded of that. And as each one of them graduate up. Now, I got some smiles on Sunday morning from this announcement. And I was told why by Miss Baker, because I announced that Hannah Parsons was having a bridal shower. And she's having a baby shower because she had a bridal shower and she's married to my son. Okay, so that, but this is the baby shower. And so I'm going to get it right tonight. And it's on Wednesday, August 12th. Make sure you make plans for that. There's a gift suggestion list in the back. That'll be held in the Village Chapel like it normally is. And there's a gift list and all the things on the media counter. Please make sure you make preparations to do that. As we turn our attention to the prayer list tonight, I want to let you know that Miss Nancy Say passed away on Tuesday evening. And again, just be in prayer for the family there. Talked to the son today, and there's not going to be a memorial service. Some of that was her wishes and things that are going on. But if you, again, just be in prayer for the family now. She had a good testimony of salvation. But let's just make sure we be in prayer for them. And I appreciate all your prayers for her as she has been in the nursing home here. Also, I want you to be in prayer for Rebecca Ricks. She is in ICU in Advent Health. She in celebration there. She has a severe bacterial infection. And it's really a heavy dose. The doctors are really trying to, she said it's going to take some time to take care of this infection. And so let's just as a church make it a matter of prayer. It's a serious, again, when you say ICU, that means it's serious. So this is a serious infection. She went in and they're talking about her being in there for weeks to make sure that this is tackled. So we need to really pray. She texted late last night and really asked us to make it a matter of prayer. We sent it out to the staff and we're just trying to make sure all the church knows we need to pray. We really need to be praying that what the doctors are using is strong enough and will treat it, and that the doctors would have wisdom if what they're doing right now doesn't work, because they really have to get on top of it. So let's make it a matter of prayer. That's for Miss Rebecca Ricks. Let's be in prayer also for Brother Messersmith's family. And that memorial service is going to be this Friday at 1 p.m. right here in the main auditorium. And then after that, on Saturday, we'll be having the viewing and visitation over at Oak Ridge Funeral Home right off of 10th Street, and that'll be from 9 to 11 on this Saturday. Also, Brother Chris Gillian is recovering from his surgery today. It was a sudden thing. He's been dealing with something on a consistent basis, and it just kind of came to a major problem here yesterday, and so they went ahead and did surgery to take care of that, and everything seemed to have gone well. Let's just pray for his recovery at this point there, and he is right here in Haines City, heart of Florida Advent, and so you can be in prayer for him or going up and see him. Also, don't forget the Morrissey family and all those that are on the cancer list: Mary Meerdink, Dorian Ambrose, Betty Newsom, Lori Andrews, Irene Lohman, Wyatt Wooten, and Terry Lee. Let's stand to our feet tonight. We're going to go to the Lord in prayer. I'm going to ask my good friend Ryan Kawinga if he'll make his way up here. Pastor Ryan Kawinga, he is from the north. He's so far north, he doesn't mind being called a Yankee. All right. Amen. And so he's going to pray for us. I appreciate him being here down here with us on vacation as well. You pray for us, brother. And you remain standing after he prays for the offering.
3: All right. Let's pray this evening. Dear Heavenly Father, Lord, we think of the offering, Lord, that you'd take it, you'd use it, you'd further it. Lord, we don't have to give tonight. We get to give. Lord, may that be the kind of the thought and the model of our life. Lord, we think about the families, Lord, the ones that we've heard that passed away and the ones with cancer and the ones in the ICU, Lord, only you can, Lord, they need a touch, but only you can heal them. Lord, I pray you give the doctors wisdom. Lord, tonight I pray, Lord, that the testimonies, Lord, reach our heart, Lord, that people, Lord, speak, and Lord, you'd be the preacher. Lord, I pray, Lord, you'd be this dear church, and Lord, they continue reaching the lost. Lord, the main thing, to reach the lost with Jesus. And Lord, we're going to be careful tonight and quick to praise you for what you're about to do. In Jesus' name we pray. Amen.

Amen. Remain standing and take your hymn books again, please. Turn to number 440. Keep me safe till the storm passes by. Now, that has nothing to do with school starting on Friday, okay? That may be a storm, but God will keep us safe through that as well, too. Let's sing it on the first verse.

0: Thank you, Ms. Williams. We're looking forward to a great school year. Amen. And I'm thankful that I can stand redeemed. I can go back to Christian school years and learning and growing in the Lord. And Christian school affected my life greatly. Did not get saved at Christian school, but it was while I was going to public high school, and the investment of people in my life through Christian school, that I kept looking and looking and looking to the Lord. And man, I went with a group and received Christ. I'll just say this: Christian school is a blessing to everyone who applies themselves. And sometimes we look back and we don't know how good we have it until we look back on just what God did in our lives while we did that. I said something Sunday morning about it, but I'm thankful. What we're going to do tonight is have some testimonies, and one of the most powerful things each one of us possess is a personal testimony. The Apostle Paul used it over and over and over again, and it's important for each and every one of us to be able to, if I could say it like that, share that a little bit. And it even helps us to get to know each other as a church when we share that with one another. And so tonight I'm going to ask Brother Daniel Correa, our school principal, to kind of take over, and he's going to kind of get going. I'm going to come down and sit with you so I can hear it all as well. And then I'll take back whenever he's done getting through all our teachers. Thank you, my brother.
1: Thank you, sir.
0: I'm going down here. Mm-hmm.
1: Thank you, Pastor, and good evening, church. It is a blessing to get ready to start a new school year. And as Pastor said, I'm the school principal, so I just want to ask you to please pray not just for me, but the school staff, as office worker, and everyone that has a part in the school. So this time I'm going to ask Mrs. Badeno just to come up to the front in here, and she will say a few words, and then we're gonna get started with elementary.
2: My name's Allison Spadano, and I am the assistant principal, and I get the pleasure of working with Mr. Correa all the time. I've learned a lot I've been here 12 years at Landmark, and I've learned so much every year from so many people, and I'm very thankful for that. And I'm very thankful for the staff that we have this year, and it's been a blessing just how God has provided everybody in every position that we have, and God has provided, and it's been really neat. And it's also been a blessing to see our church family come in and help our new teachers, this past week, and that's been such a blessing to see too. So I'm just thankful for them, and we'll start with our elementary staff.
3: Hello, my name is Jennifer Hutchinson. I am teaching pre-K this year. It will be my ninth year teaching at Landmark. Thank you for allowing me to teach here. Please help us pray for our school year. Thank you.
4: My name is Lori Brewer. I have been blessed to serve on staff for the past 6 years. This year, I am excited for the opportunity to teach kindergarten. I truly appreciate the confidence that has been placed in me, and I ask for your prayers as I begin this new adventure. Please pray that the Lord will give me wisdom and guidance as I have the privilege of teaching and investing in the lives of this group of children.
5: Hello, my name is Ashley Tomlinson. This is my first year working here, and I will be the kindergarten teacher's aide. Thank you so much for the opportunity, and please pray for our school.
6: Hello, my name is Tammy Trevino, and this is my 20th year teaching here at Landmark. It will be my 11th year teaching first grade. I am very thankful for the Lord allowing me to be here for this long. Please pray that we'll have a really good year.
7: Hi, I am Mrs. Correa. I am the second grade teacher. This is my 6th year here teaching at Landmark. Thank you for the opportunity, and I'm asking each and every one of you to pray for us to have a great and wonderful year.
8: Hello, I'm Chelsea Replogle. This is my first year teaching at our school, and I'm teaching third grade. Thank you for the opportunity, and please pray for our school.
9: Hi, my name is Hannah Castle, and this is my first year teaching here at Landmark Baptist School, and I will be teaching fourth grade, and I'm excited to see what the Lord has in store for us this year. Thank you for giving me the opportunity to teach at the school.
10: Hello, my name is Tahiri Cancel, or Mrs. Cancel. This will be my first year here teaching at Landmark. I will be teaching fifth grade. Thank you for this opportunity, and please pray for our school this year. God bless.
11: Hello, my name is Anna Tiberi, and this is my first year teaching at Landmark Christian School. I will be teaching music for elementary and elementary choir as well. I'm excited for this school year and to instill a love of music in all the kids.
1: Amen. So here are the teachers for elementary. So please pray for them as we start this school year. Amen. You may be seated. Thank you. And now we're going to present to you the middle and high school and also office staff.
12: I am Isaac Lefevre, and this is my second year teaching at Landmark Christian School. I am teaching sixth grade homeroom this year. I am also teaching ninth grade science and geography, and I am teaching guitar class as well. Thank you for the opportunity, and please pray for our school and the school year.
13: My name is Reina Rio. This is my four-year teaching here at our school. This year, I had the privilege of teaching sixth grade.

0: grade, New World History, Science, and to the girls, Bible. This year we'll be teaching 7A, 7B, World History, and A grade, American History. I am truly grateful for the opportunity to serve our students and be a part of this wonderful school. Thank you.
1: Hi, my name is Brandon Johnston. I've been working at Landmark Christian School for 3 years. I have the privilege of being the 7th B homeroom teacher. I will be teaching 7th grade science, 6th grade spelling and reading, 8th grade science, and the drama teacher as well. Please be in prayer for Landmark Christian School, and thank you very much for this opportunity.
2: Good evening. My name is Lauren Wiebe, and I have been teaching here at Landmark for 20 years, and I will be teaching 8th grade pre-algebra, 7th grade fundamental math, and 11th grade algebra 2. I really enjoy math, and I sure hope that you'll pray for us. Thank you.
3: Hello, my name is Caleb Williamson. I am the homeroom teacher for 9th grade. I am very excited to be teaching my second year at Landmark Christian School. I'll be teaching 7th grade A and B English, 9th and 10th English, PE class for 6th grade, 7th grade, and 9th grade boys. Thank you very much for allowing your students to come to Landmark this year. Very excited to see what God does with your young people. Pray for us as staff that we'll do all for the glory of God. Thank you.
4: My name is Erlis Gomez. This is my second year teaching here at our school. This year, I have the privilege of teaching Spanish 9th and 10th grade, English 6th and 8th grade, Bible Girls 7th and 8th grade, computer, and I am also the 10th grade homeroom teacher. I am truly grateful for the opportunity to serve our students and be a part of this wonderful school. I would appreciate your prayers for our school, our students, our families, and our staff as we begin this new school year. May God grant us wisdom, unity, safety, and a successful year of learning and growth. Thank you.
5: My name is Aaron Sigmund. This is my sixth year teaching. I'll be teaching math, science, and Bible in the high school and would appreciate your prayers as I try to be a godly influence in my classroom.
6: Hello, my name is Cheyenne Parsons. I will be finishing my first year teaching in December. I will be teaching 12th and 11th grade English, Girls Bible, and PE. Thank you so much for the opportunity. I'm very excited for this year.
7: Hi, I'm Abby Zukowski. I have been teaching at Landmark Christian School for 5 years. This year I'll be in the school library and I will be teaching high school choir and handbells. Thank you so much for this opportunity and please pray for us for the new year.
8: My name is Rashad Thurston. I've been privileged to be the Bible and art teacher at Landmark Christian School for 5 years. I'm thankful for the opportunity to teach here. Please pray for us as we aim to mold young lives for the Lord.
9: Hello, my name is Lisa Landman. This will be my second year teaching at Landmark. I will be teaching ceramics class. I will also be the activities coordinator. I'm really grateful for this opportunity. Please pray for a great school year. Thank you.
10: Hello, my name is Deborah Wiebe. This is my second year teaching here at Landmark Christian School. I will be teaching anatomy and physiology and the girls' 9th and 10th grade Bible class. I appreciate your prayers. Thank you.
11: Hello, my name is Cindy Gillian. I've been here going on 3 years. My position here is the elementary secretary. Thank you for the opportunity and please pray for our school year.
12: Hi, my name is Jennifer Tomlinson. I am the high school secretary and I will also be teaching yearbook. This is my second year working at the school. Thank you for this opportunity and please pray for the school year.
13: Hi, my name is Amy Hogan. This is my 7th year. I am the financial assistant and high school secretary. Thank you for this opportunity.
14: Hi, my name is Josh Moore. I've been teaching at Landmark for 3 years now. I will be teaching speech, history, and personal finance.
15: And this is middle high school and also office staff. Amen. Thank you all. As a school principal, I just want to thank church members and Pastor Parsons and Pastor Carter for, and Mrs. Carter for many years ago having